0: Leeds, and Tuesday clearing in the afternoon with a forecast of 12 degrees.
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3: All righty, let's do this. You got Jake here for your Sunday morning, giving you more chances right now to win life-changing cash with our million-dollar voice. As it says on the tin, $1 million up for grabs. All we got to do is correctly identify this million-dollar voice.
4: I'm from up north, and I've lived in London for 10 years, and I've spent a lot of time in America and stuff, so I think when I'm with Americans, they don't think I sound American at all.
3: He was one-fifth of one of the biggest boy bands in the world, One Direction, and if you saw his recent headline shows at Wembley, I am envious at some of the fashion choices this man can pull off. All right, get over to the listener app right now. 30 minutes on the clock to correctly identify that million-dollar voice. Who do you reckon it is? Have a good think. Best of luck. Just

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3: was it Evie who said to her teachers that you were hitting the piss too much?
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0: Well, there we are. This sounds Million Dollar Voice. One fifth of one of the biggest boy bands of all time, One Direction. It was, of course, Harry Styles. And on 13, 10, 60, Georgia, you enter correctly via the listener app. Now, just what would be that first reaction, that first emotion, if you saw a one followed by all those zeros landing in your bank account, Georgia?
3: Oh my God, I think I fall to my knees and I just be in absolute disbelief, you know? It was just what dreams are made of. Can you imagine?
0: I know, it's and you say, like, can you imagine? It literally just feels like a fantasy, doesn't it? Like, that's not possible. $1 million in the bank?
3: Yeah. It literally, you'd have to blink about 1 million times.
0: You would. What's that first impulse buy once that money lands if you win?
3: Oh, definitely be looking at a house, but we really want to buy a king-size bed to put in the new house. That would be awesome.
0: I love that. And can I just say, with little one in the background, I've got a king bed at home. You need the extra space when they want to co-sleep middle of the night, I tell you.
3: Oh, for sure. And we've got another one literally on the way.
0: Oh, so, beautiful.
3: With king-size bed will be needed, I think, for the whole family.
0: Love that. Well, thank you so much for getting involved, Georgia. Like you said, you can enter as many times as you like. Keep guessing those voices and best of luck.
3: Oh, thank you so much.
0: No, my absolute pleasure. More Million Dollar Voices after 11 on your number one hit music station. 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
4: 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It's the Vegas. 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Three headline acts that have hit Sin City right here on your number one hit music station. 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

0: 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The incredible Jason Derulo hitting us with some R&B goodness in my head on the way for you, kicking things off. The latest from the one of the biggest pop stars in the world right now, the amazing Olivia Rodrigo.
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11: Hi there, Alana McIntyre here with the latest. Scary scenes at Sydney Airport this morning, where two passenger planes have almost collided on the runway. A Jetstar plane that was bound for the Gold Coast was forced to brake quickly on the tarmac to dodge a huge international Qatar Airways 777. Former Qantas pilot David Oliver has told Seven it's not yet clear exactly what happened, but it's very unusual.
12: If it was the tug, then the tug driver would have been arguably responsible for communications with air traffic control. If the Qatar Airways flight was under its own power, then clearly it's the pilot's responsibility.
11: One Jetstar flight attendant suffered minor injuries as a result of the quick braking action. An investigation is underway. A man is fighting for life in Melbourne after being found on the ground with stab wounds and head injuries. Shocking CCTV shows the victim holding his head as he stumbles over a road in South Yarra just after midnight. Police think it may have been a random attack. A woman who crashed into a bus shelter in Sydney's north has been charged with 11 offences. A woman has been arrested after driving a BMW through a busy carnival in Queensland. Thankfully, no one else was hurt. The Weather Bureau is being accused of making more than 600 wrong predictions over the last 2.5 years in Queensland, according to News Corp. And Joe Biden's son has revealed his father's prostate cancer is spreading to other parts of his body. Hunter Biden saying it's very sad to watch.
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11: The Dolphins have claimed victory in the battle for Brisbane, defeating the Broncos 40-32 at Suncorp Stadium last night. Brisbane coach Michael Maguire calling it an unusual game.
13: Yeah, we got the start like we spoke about. And that's basically come back from the work that the boys are putting in to prepare themselves, and just key moments are hurting us. That's where we're at the moment.
11: The Rabbitohs have escaped Allianz with a 28-24 win over the Eels, but the Bunnies will be sweating on the fitness of Ashton Ward, who hurt his hamstring.
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15: Frost and some showers this morning in the nation's capital, reaching the heights of 13 degrees today. Monday, much the same with a top of 11 degrees. And Tuesday, clearing in the afternoon with a forecast of 12 degrees.
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2: How are we doing? You're Jake in for your Sunday morning, giving you more chances in life and changing cash by Million Dollar Voice. And if you were to win, on the low, tell too many people. But come on, there'd be signs, wouldn't there? I see you eye out like a really big hypercolor pink Maserati. Yeah, that's you. You've written all over it, hasn't it? Look, maybe not the Maserati. Maybe buying your dream home, paying off the mortgage, going on dream first class family holiday, whatever it is. If you can correctly identify this Million Dollar Voice, you're one step closer.
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1: I thought it was a funny drawing of me, and you guys keep going, that looks exactly like you.
2: That is what you look like. Your cheeks puff up and your eyes droop down. Mate, you can't have it all, okay?
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1: Be able to say that I went into multiple major labels and I played them two songs that would eventually go diamond. 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
0: One of those diamond hits from this rapper was Thrift Shop, a breakout hit. 10 minutes left to get your guesses in via the Listener app for this hour's million-dollar voice. Do that correctly, you're in the Millionaire's Lounge, one step closer to life-changing cash. Best of luck.
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0: 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Well, there we are. 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You guessed correctly. What's that first thought if this money lands in your account?
2: I don't even know what the first thought would be. I think I would just be so blank initially, but that would be so life-changing if we actually did get to win that.
0: All right. I mean, yeah, exactly. I mean, like, your brain would probably take a few moments to compute, wouldn't it?
2: I think it would take a few days to compute. I don't think it would feel real for a while.
0: For sure. What's that first big purchase if you win this money?
2: To be honest, I think we would definitely smash out our wedding. It's so expensive, and I think we would just absolutely put it towards that, and it would take so much pressure off.
0: Yeah.
2: And then probably look at putting it down a house deposit too.
0: I love that. Two big things to tick off and do stress-free, basically, eh?
2: Yeah, pretty well.
0: Well, best of luck, Bianca. You are in the Millionaire's Lounge. More Million Dollar Voice coming up after midday. And don't miss The Voice Monday and Tuesday nights on 7.
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10: 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But how much do we really know about what it's doing to our bodies? I'm Dr. Jodie Moller, and I research vaping and its effects on the human body. Can vaping really help people quit cigarettes? What are the health risks? And what don't we know yet? Science helps us move beyond opinions and towards evidence that gives us answers to these questions. There are 20

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5: Hi there, Alana McIntyre here with the latest. An investigation is underway after two planes almost collided at Sydney Airport for the second time in 2 weeks. A Jetstar Airbus heading to the Gold Coast had to quickly brake on the tarmac to dodge being hit by a huge international Qatar Boeing 777 this morning. As a result of the quick braking action, one person has suffered minor injuries.
6: With the start and stop, we have had a situation where one of our cabin crew is injured. We will be returning to the bay. I'm just trying to organise that. We need a safety car, as I did suggest, due to the proximity of the 777 out to the right.
5: A new $10 million awareness campaign to help parents and children spot bullying gets off the ground today. $5 million has been spent on the ad to help spot bullying, leaving some parents and teachers asking for more action. But Federal Education Minister Jason Clare's told Seven another $5 million has gone towards building a new Let's Stop Bullying website to provide free resources.
7: This is not everything. This is just the start. It's one part of how we tackle, you know, this horrible, horrible problem.
5: A man is fighting for life after being assaulted in Melbourne overnight. He was stabbed and suffered head injuries in South Yarra just after midnight. And rain is forecast for large parts of the nation today as a low-pressure system moves over southern Australia. Damaging winds are possible and even flooding across parts of Victoria and southern New South Wales, where up to 100 millimetres of rain could fall.
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5: In NRL, the Bunnies have escaped Allianz Stadium with a 28-24 win over the Eels. Parramatta coach Jason Ryles says things got off to a bad start.
8: The second half was what we planned to do and how we planned to play, and thought the boys showed an enormous amount of fight and we were unlucky in the end.
5: The Dolphins claimed the battle for Brisbane with a thrilling 40-32 victory over the Broncos at Suncorp. This afternoon, the Raiders and Knights meet in Canberra.
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10: Some frost and some showers this morning in the nation's capital, reaching the heights of 13 degrees today. Monday, much the same with a top of 11 degrees. And Tuesday, clearing in the afternoon with a forecast of 12 degrees.
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12: 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You're hanging out with Jay DeSavo and giving you more chances to win life-changing cash with our Million Dollar Voice. I mean, where do we start with $1 million? I mean, you could be conservative, responsible, pay off the mortgage, you know, live mortgage-free, or you can be a little bit rebellious. Splash that cash, make it rain on some lavish purchases. No judgment

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0: Well, how'd you go? This hour's Million Dollar Voice was one of the biggest selling rappers of all time, Eminem. You've got it over by Canberra's the list track in time. Congratulations, you're in the Millionaire's Lounge, just like Shani on 131060. How much would this money just change your life, Shani?
3: Oh, heaps. So we've got four kids, one type 1 diabetic, one's autistic. The other two are okay, they're growing though, and we just love stability later in life now, being able to be there to help them throughout the journeys of everything.
0: Yeah, sure.
3: My husband does a lot of away work, so he does long 12-hour days to make it easy, and then I'm doing what I can in the middle amongst everything. So we're very apart, trying to keep it all together.
0: Well, look, you and the rest of the family are doing an incredible job, Shani. Yes, one step closer to life-changing cash with our Million Dollar Voice. All right, best of luck.
3: Thanks so much.
0: Nah, absolute pleasure. More Million Dollar Voices on the way for you just after 1 o'clock. 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
11: Don't mind us. It's Kerry and Tommy here for your weekend with the Vegas 3. Three Vegas headliners because we could be sending you for the ultimate Vegas trip.
12: Yeah, we're talking flights, accommodation, spending money. You, your bestie, the Backstreet Boys live at the Sphere, Wizard of Oz at the Sphere, an ATV ride through the Vegas desert. 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
11: Yes, and you just got to answer your phone with a Backstreet Boys song. So it might be something like, because I want it
12: that away.
11: And then we give you the trip.
12: Well, don't tell
11: you
12: go me
11: on
12: why.
11: You go on the standby list and then yeah, we may then give you the trip. You also need something white, because I only discovered when I was in Vegas with my friends that you need to wear something white to the Backstreet Boys concert. Ooh, I was going to rock up in hot pink.
12: Right now, let's get stuck into the Vegas 3. Three headline acts that have hit Vegas right here on your number one hit

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0: We've got Jake here to Savo. More non-stop musical weekend next. So wake me up when it's all over. When I'm wiser and we've got a classic from the late, great Avicii. Wake Me Up's on the way for you. And country music right now still dominating the charts. And it's time to add another name to that incredible list of artists to watch. Okay, Stella Lefty, her latest, Boston, kicking us off next hour. So don't go anywhere.
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7: I'm John Fabris. Jetstar flight bound for the Gold Coast nearly collided with a plane this morning on the tarmac at Sydney Airport, experiencing low air traffic control staffing and delays in recent days. New South Wales Premier Chris Minns weighing in.
8: Concerned about it, not just the safety risks, but we want to make sure that the airport's operating at full capacity. That's hugely important for our economy.
7: A system packing fierce winds and substantial rain, which impacted WA and SA, continues its path eastwards. Sarah Scully at the Bureau's watching it unfold.
9: We're expecting that widespread rain to really start to extend into parts of southern New South Wales, Victoria and northern Tasmania today.
7: And British Columbia in Western Canada's under a state of emergency due to 105 wildfires. The Premier of the province urging 22,000 people to comply with evacuation orders.
10: Conditions are extremely dangerous and changing minute by minute. The fires are moving incredibly quickly.
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11: The Dolphins have bragging rights over the Broncos with a 40-32 win in the Battle of Brisbane. The win also secures the Finns and maiden NRL finals appearance. Fullback Hamasai Tabuai-Fido says it's a proud moment.
12: Yeah, it's obviously something that we wanted to do when we all came back for pre-season. We sort of, the last couple of years, we've just missed out now on a couple of games.
11: Well, the Bunnies held off a fast-finishing Eels 28-24 in last night's other encounter at the SFS. AFL, the Giants and Suns to square off in a soggy Canberra clash. Suns coach Damien Hardwick says both sides will have to contend with the tricky conditions.
13: Obviously, it's some torrential rain is on the way, so we'll work our way through that. Obviously, we'll go with best laid plans, but things can change pretty quickly.
11: A nervy start to the Les Kiss era for the Wallabies, overcoming an early red card to clinch a 35-32 victory over Japan in stifling conditions in Osaka. And Inter Milan's notched a 2-1 win over Juventus in their friendly at Optus Stadium. That's sport. I'm Harrison Preeb.
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15: Showers expected for the rest of the afternoon, dropping to 1 degree overnight. Tomorrow, much the same. Showers in the morning with a forecast of 11. And Tuesday, clearing in the afternoon with a forecast of 12 degrees.
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17: How you doing? You're hanging out with Jake for your Sunday arvo, the prime time to be getting the weekly shop in. And Canberra's, are you like me, where you get your receipt and you just spin it straight away? You don't really want to know how much it costs. Well, imagine winning $1 million, not having to worry about how much the food shop costs. Maybe you can get that more expensive butter. Whatever it is, this is going to change your life and ease it. Take away the stress.

0: 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Listener app is what you need, and 30 minutes is on the clock. Once you've heard this hour's $1 million voice, if you reckon you can pick it, get over there and enter your guesses, okay? Here we go.
1: Growing up in the industry and getting access to so much in the studio, I just became like a studio rep.
0: Alrighty, who could that $1 million voice be? He did start his career as a member of a little-known boy band by the name of NSYNC, and who could forget, in 2006, he brought Sexy back. Alright, who do you reckon this $1 million voice is? 30 minutes on the clock. The listener app, we need to go to NT guesses. If you're correct, you're in the Millionaire's Lounge. Best of luck.

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0: 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And if you were to win our million-dollar voice, why not get Sunny Federa to DJ your next birthday party? Come on, you're going to have the cash. Splash out a little. 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
0: That's right, former NSYNC member who brought Sexy back in 2006 with his massive album Future Sex Love Sound. Justin Timberlake was this hour's Million Dollar Voice, and on 131060, you got it correct, Holly, via the listener app. Now, I have to ask, winning $1 million, do you reckon you'd be a crier, a screamer, or...?
2: I'd probably go silent and then... think that you're a scammer and probably tell you to get
0: stuffed. I like your polite choice of words there, Holly.
2: Yeah. I had to think about that.
0: No, I don't blame you at all. But you're right, though. I mean, firstly, you'd be making sure it wasn't a scam, but I think the complete shock would just leave you silent. It would, wouldn't it? Like, $1 million, it's life-changing.
2: It is. I'd be like, I'd feel sick.
0: Well, look, in a good way, I hope you do feel sick and you walk away $1 million for sure, right? You're in the Millionaire's Lounge. Congratulations.
2: Amazing. Thank you so much.
0: Nah, my absolute pleasure. It's as easy as that. 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Collect these $1 million voices. 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Got another $1 million voice on the way for you after 2 o'clock. 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

0: You got Jake here, DeSavo on your number one hit music station. This one's for the ravers out there. If your Saturday night continued deep into Sunday morning, the lights from Zara Larsson, Midnight Sun is for you. And we're kicking off the hour with the biggest song in the UK right now. So much so, it has broken records set back in 1953. All right, so don't go anywhere.
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1: Via the listener app once they posted the life-changing cash. Right, you're about to walk into work now, Jody. I know, I'll keep this quick. But if you were to get a notification on your phone right now saying you won $1 million, what is that first moment like?
2: Oh, my God. I don't know. It would be totally amazing. What a buzz.
1: I know, right? I mean, I've spoken to people before and they've said that their first reaction would probably be, like, nothing.
2: Oh, my God. I don't think there'd be silence coming from me, that's for sure.
1: Oh, I love that. What would be your first purchase if you were to win, Jody?
2: Oh, my God. I'd go on just the best holiday for probably, like, a month and just leave everyone, just everyone for dead.
1: Jody goes MIA.
2: For sure. Absolutely. Wouldn't that be great?
1: Right? Just forget about the world for a little while. Go see it. Incredible.
2: Absolutely. It would be just a dream come true, wouldn't it?
1: Oh, for sure. Well, look, Jody, one step closer to living the dream, okay? You're in the Millionaire's Lounge. Don't miss The Voice, okay? Monday and Tuesday nights on 7 and another $1 million voice coming up after 3 o'clock.
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7: 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It's the Vegas. It's the Vegas 3. Three headline acts that have hit Sin City right here on your number one hit music

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0: You got Jake in the Savo with more non-stop music all weekend next. Massive stuff from Olivia Rodrigo. Drop Dead's on the way for you. And kicking things off next hour, the massive hit from Tempest City. This song notching up more than 327 million streams online. When you hear it, you're about to find out why. It is incredible. 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
7: I'm John Favreau. Two planes nearly crashing on Sydney Airport's tarmac this morning's raising alarm about air traffic control staff shortfalls, also causing flight delays recently. New South Wales Premier Chris Minns acknowledging qualified people are hard to find.
8: We're hopeful that there's a plan in place to recruit more people for a highly specialised but very important job.
7: Victoria's now in line for the strong cold front that delivered wind and rain to WA and SA.
9: Some flood watches for large parts of central Victoria and eastern Victoria, including the Melbourne Metropolitan.
7: The Bureau's Sarah Scully. The system will also push into New South Wales and Tasmania. And Strait of Hormuz reopening negotiations with Oman has seen Iran hinge any deal on the US never threatening it again and paying compo for war damage. The US Vice President telling Fox they'll keep up the pressure on Iran.
10: We're trying to see if they're willing to make the kind of long-term changes necessary to have a better relationship with the United States. And if not, that's fine too.
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11: Closing in on halftime in Canberra, it's the Raiders and the Knights deadlocked at 18 apiece. St. George Illawarra tackles Cronulla in their derby in Kogarah. Interim coach Dean Young handing 23-year-old Jacob Webster his Dragons debut.
12: I picked him because he's earned the right to wear the jersey through his performances in New South Wales Cup. He's been really consistent. Webby competes hard. Webby's consistent, and that's what I value.
11: A soggy AFL encounter in the nation's capital. At last check, it's the Suns leading the Giants by 10 in the third quarter. The Pies will test their depth against West Coast at Optus. Scott Pendlebury, Jordan Dugowie, Pat Lipinski, Jeremy Howe, and Harry Perryman all sidelined.
13: There'll be some opportunity, obviously, through the injuries. AFL has been unbelievable the last sort of month, so we've got some really, really good players in form, so it'd be good to get some opportunity, give some opportunity to these guys.
11: Assistant coach Hayden Skipworth and Jorge Martin has won the British MotoGP Sprint. Aussie Jack Miller to start tonight's race from 11th on the grid. That's Sport. I'm Harrison Preve.
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14: Showers expected for the rest of the afternoon, dropping to 1 degrees overnight. Tomorrow, much the same. Showers in the morning with a forecast of 11. And Tuesday, clearing in the afternoon with a forecast of 12 degrees.
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0: 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All right, be quick. 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
0: Here we go. Fame for massive hits like Can't Feel My Face and Blinding Lights. This hour's Million Dollar Voice was The Weeknd on 1310 Stitching. Michelle, you guessed correctly. You're in the Millionaire's Lounge. Now tell me, what is that first reaction if you were to win life-changing cash?
3: Oh, my God. I would probably explode into, like, tears of, oh, my God. Like, how would you react? What, like, you'd probably be shocked to start off with.
0: Well, that's the thing, isn't it? Because it's not every day you could win $1 million.
3: Exactly. That's right.
0: No, it'll be a brand new feeling, I'd imagine.
3: Oh, for sure. Even just this phone call has got my heart racing. So imagine what that would be like.
0: Oh, I know, right? And come on, be honest. It can be responsible or irresponsible. What's that first purchase if you were to win?
3: Well, like I said, I'm driving around in a pretty old car, so I think that I would upgrade that because I do spend a lot of time in it with my job. So
0: nah, that's fair enough. Well, look, congratulations, Michelle, in the Millionaire's Lounge. Got another voice on the way for you after 4 o'clock, all right? And don't forget, The Voice is back Mondays and Tuesday nights on

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3: a good day. Cracking a woody. 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You seen the sticker in the back of someone? Blokes have them on the back of their ute.
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3: 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It's about Woodstock bourbon.
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0: No one to ask to. No one waving their finger saying, no, don't do that. 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
0: Without a doubt, the biggest name in pop recently tying the knot at an extravagant service in New York City to none other than Travis Kelce. 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All right, guess correctly, get yourself into the Millionaire's Lounge. 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
0: This hour's Million Dollar Voice, the biggest name in pop, Taylor Swift. Congratulations if you guessed correctly by the list. Right. Julie, you did on 13.10.60. What would be that first big extravagant purchase if you were to win $1 million?
3: I really need a new car. My car's on its last leg.
0: Oh, what's wrong with the car? What, is the battery about to go? Tires about to fall off?
3: It's just old. It needs a lot of work done. I've had it for 10 years, so...
0: That's right. So it's been a good companion then.
3: Yes, it has, yeah.
0: I love that. I mean, would you be responsible with your brand new car, or are you going to splash a bit, maybe get yourself, I don't know, like a Porsche or a Maserati or something like that?
3: No, I've got two tweens and a teenager, so I don't think... it'd be anything like that, unfortunately.
0: No, not this time anyway. No. Well, look, congratulations. You are in the Millionaire's Lounge. More voices coming up for you after 5 o'clock. All right, so keep it locked here. And don't miss The Voice Monday and Tuesday nights on 7.
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19: 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Dad flicks on the exhaust fan to defog the mirror. And Ben pretends he has a moustache. 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
21: 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Three Vegas headliners because we could be sending you for the ultimate Vegas trip.
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1: Yes, and you just got to answer your phone with a Backstreet Boys song. 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
0: Well, don't tell you, go me on the
1: 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You also need something white, because I only discovered when I was in Vegas with my friends that you need to wear something white to the Backstreet Boys concert. I was going to rock up in hot pink.
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0: You got JK DeSavo with more non-stop music all weekend next. And look, it may be Sunday afternoon, but we can pretend it's Saturday night, right? A craze, do it to it. That's on the way if you ain't keeping off. Brand new stuff from Olivia Rodrigo. You know that feeling when you swipe left and right on Tinder and you go on so many, like, dead-end dates? Well, she wrote a song about the good dates. They are out there. It's called Drop Dead. You're going to hear it in minutes, all right?
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7: I'm John Fabris. Rain and damaging winds on the cards tonight for large parts of SA and Victoria. In the Bureau, Sarah Scully's forecasting the action to ramp up in New South Wales.
8: As we head into tomorrow, that low pressure system and cold front will move eastwards, dragging the wet weather into eastern parts of New South Wales throughout the day before eventually skirting out into the Tasman Sea.
7: Air traffic control staff strapped Sydney Airport saw two planes nearly strike each other on the tarmac this morning. A crew member was injured when a Jetstar plane braked sharply. The New South Wales Premier expressing concern.
9: We don't want to see people disrupted if they go to the airport and services are cancelled because there's not enough air traffic controllers.
7: And British Columbia in Western Canada's under a state of emergency due to 105 wildfires. The Premier of the province is urging thousands to comply with evacuation orders.
10: Conditions are extremely dangerous and changing minute by minute. The fires are moving incredibly quickly.
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11: The Knights have continued their march towards the NRL finals with a narrow victory over the Raiders in Canberra.
12: Big hits, booze, this game had it all. But in the end, it's the Newcastle Knights winning another tight one over the Canberra Raiders, 30 points to 24.
11: The wrap-up thanks to Fox League, live action and Cogra, the Dragons leading the Sharks 12 to 10 in the first half. In the NRLW, the Raiders have upset the Broncos 28 to 4. The Tigers defeated the Dragons 16 to 12. In the AFL, the Suns have sapped their 10-game skid, sealing a 79 to 77 win over the Giants on a soggy afternoon in the nation's capital. Matt Rowell best on ground with 40 disposals and 17 clearances.
13: It's just a great feeling to be back on the winners list. It's been a really tough slog. So yeah, this is what you pay for, to get these wins. And come down to Canberra, it's going to be wet conditions. And I thought the boys showed so much spirit today. And just really proud of the boys and just great to get a win again.
11: On Fox Footy, action underway in the West. The Eagles trailing the Pies by 2 points in the second quarter. That's sport. I'm Harrison Pree.
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15: Showers expected for the rest of the afternoon, dropping to 1 degree overnight. Tomorrow, much the same. Showers in the morning with a forecast of 11. And Tuesday, clearing in the afternoon with a forecast of 12 degrees.
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0: Famed for starting most of his songs with his own name, this hour's Million Dollar Voice. But of course, Jason Wallop, he gets Fretley on the list. Congratulations, you're in the Millionaire's Lounge. Just like you, Bethany, how are you spending this life-changing cash if you were to win?
3: Oh, my goodness. I wouldn't even know where to begin. I would probably pay off some debt.
0: I love
3: get
0: that.
3: Get my hair blow dried at the hairdresser every single week.
0: Treat yourself, yeah, that's it.
3: Yeah.
0: Where would be that dream holiday for you?
3: Oh, I would actually love to go do America and Canada.
0: Oh,
3: I think
0: yeah.
3: I'd probably go there, yeah.
0: Oh, I love that. I mean, of course, first class, right?
3: Obviously.
0: Well, look, congratulations. You're in the Millionaire's Lounge. More chances coming up. All right, keep you locked on your number one hit music station. 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
13: 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He's actually going to be in Australia in November for It's Always Summer Somewhere Tour. I cannot wait for that. 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FrontierTouring.com is where you are getting them. He dropped a new album at the end of last year. We're going to be chatting about that and the tour that is happening inside the next 20 minutes.

back-to-back-to-back tonight, coming in at number three, Taylor Swift. She's been a little bit quiet for Taylor Swift, if you ask me, since that wedding. I'm like, what's going on? What are you up to, Taylor? Apparently, she's writing love music. That's what I've heard. Anyway, she did make this song, The Toy Story 5. I knew it. I knew you. It is number three tonight on your trending trio on The Pulse with Shaunie B.

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1: In 3, 2, 1.
2: 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The music you need to hear. Everybody.
1: The Pulse Trending Trio.
0: Yeah, we are about 15 minutes away from Khalid joining us on the show. Stick around for that. Right now, we're at number 1 for your trending trio tonight. It is from the one and only Ariana Grande. She dropped the brand new album, Petal, last week. We've all had a week with it, and the album has definitely grown on me. I've got to say that. The first single from that album has been a massive hit, Hate That I Made You Love Me.
3: And I thought, what a lovely way to introduce them to the sound that is Petal, because Petal is quite different and experimental for me, and yet it still feels familiar and authentic to me, but just, yeah, way more experimental.
0: Hate That I Made You Love Me, Ariana Grande, number 1 tonight on your trending trio on the polls.

0: guy is going to be touring Australia very soon. Alex Warren on the Pulse with Shawnee B. Speaking of artists touring Australia, so is this guy.
1: Hey, what's up? It's Khalid and I'm hanging out with Shawnee B.
0: Khalid, man, great to have you back on. How are you, brother?
1: I'm doing good. How about yourself?
0: I'm good, man. I'm excited. You're going to be here soon. And I cannot wait to see this album live, hey?
1: Me too.
0: Bro. So good, because I feel like we've never seen a show like this from you before, because this new album has been a completely different direction for you.
1: I agree. I feel like this side, I feel like my confidence is at an all-time high. So that bleeds into me. Performance. When I'm hitting the stage, it just feels like I agree. Like this is a show that I've never done before. This is me at my best. So
0: yes, man. You know, I see so many videos pop up on my TikTok of you performing too, and I see that too, bro. Which I think is so good that you're in this place, man. And Sydney's like your biggest streaming city in the world, or one of them.
1: Yes. I think I pride myself in that. I think that's the thing that I brag about to my friends the most. I'm like, did you guys know? Like, Sydney's like number one. Like, not even America. I was the American teen, and like Sydney is like, no, like you might as well just move over to Australia.
0: You might as well, man. I mean, I remember that Opera House show you premiered Sincere, right?
1: Yeah.
0: Far out, man. It's crazy. And it's nearly been 10 years.
1: Yeah, I know. I mean, I think about location. I'm like, wow, we've passed that 10-year anniversary. It's insane. But I think it's beautiful because I still feel so young in my career. So coming to Australia, coming back to Australia, it feels like, I don't know. It feels like it's been a while, but it feels like I was just there in my mind.
0: Yeah.
1: I was just excited.
0: A lot's changed for you personally, creatively, since Free Spirit too. I mean, obviously you've really found yourself as a human, I feel. And then you creatively, you've just evolved so much. Are you excited to bring that to the stage over here?
1: I'm super excited to actually feel like I've said this before, but I feel like now when I hit the stage, I'm not actively performing while I'm performing. I'm not like double performing. It's kind of just like, okay, I'm just here to do the show. So it feels like it's going to take the stress off of my back where I can be in these cities and

0: and actually take time to enjoy myself, to really enjoy myself, to immerse myself within the communities on a different level, not hiding at all, not hiding in my hotel room, not hiding on the stage. So it feels really great.
1: You know, and we have such great communities here too, man. So it's good to hear that you're excited about that, because I think, you know, you can really immerse yourself this time, man. Yeah.
0: I'm ready.
1: Has anyone teed you up with anything?
0: So one of my childhood best friends actually lives in Australia. So perfect. I'm really excited to drag her along and just see where the roads take us, see where the nights lead us.
1: I love that, man.
0: The ones that I remember.
1: Hey, you've been doing this thing for over 10 years now. I mean, we're going to see so many of your hits perform live on this tour. Is there a song that you dropped back in the day that's meaning has changed now you've had more time with it?
0: Silence. Yeah. I think when I was writing Silence, I wasn't aware of how deep and sad the lyrics were. But now when I sing it and the lyrics resonate with me even more through experience of life, I watch the audience sing it back at me and I'm like, oh, y'all feel this song. Yeah. You guys feel this song. And so, that's a song in particular that really hits me. I mean, performing these songs on tour, you're reminded of the gravity, the weight that these songs hold. I'll say another one is Saturday Nights.
1: Oh, yeah.
0: I'm very grateful to have written that song.
1: Nice, bro. Yeah, I feel like a lot of people feel that too when you perform them as well. The fans know, especially Silence.
0: I love them.
1: Yeah, man.
0: That's what I mean.
1: That's cool. And the great thing is we're going to be seeing them all live when you are here. Khalid returns to Australia this November as part of his It's Always Summer Somewhere tour. Tickets and tour information from frontiertouring.com. Khalid, always a pleasure, man.
0: Always. Yeah. I love being there.
1: Awesome. Well, we'll see you here soon, man. Always great to chat to you. And hopefully when you're here, we can get you in studio maybe.
0: Yeah.

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1: 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I Love You, You're Perfect, Now Change is a hilarious and heartfelt musical that says it all out loud.
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1: Let's get the party started. 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
2: We got that sound.
0: Yeah, this is where I bring you a brand new track I'm obsessed with, and I've had this song on repeat since it dropped, from Lancer Vali. Now, if you're not across Lancer Vali, he's a busy man. He is a backup dancer. He is a streamer. He is a DJ, producer, brand owner. He's one of the owners of You Know Clothing. Great clothes. If you haven't seen You Know Clothing stuff, go check it out. When I say backup dancer, he stands for Beyonce, Rihanna, currently on tour with Chris Brown. On top of that, he is producing and making his own music. We had him on the show, I think, late last year when he just started putting stuff out.
3: Yeah, I know.
0: Crazy.
3: I know. A bit of stuff going on, like locking in with my music and the streaming side of things, but yeah, just trying to tune in on the music and DJ side of things, eh?
0: And now he's gone and got a collab with Rita Ora on this brand new banger right now. Your Pulse Pick tonight, Lance Savali, Rita Ora. This is Higher on The Pulse with Shawnee B.
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Yeah, that is it for me tonight, guys. I am out of here. Back on your radio, same time next Sunday from 6 p.m. except in a bit of a different way, because I'm going to be joined by my good friends Lucy and Nikki. We're going to be coming to you live from the red carpet of the 66th Logie Awards. Before it airs on TV, we will be getting the tea, okay? So make sure you have it right here from 6 p.m. next Sunday. In the meantime, make sure you reach out to us via the DMs, the Pulse AU on Instagram. If there's any artists or music you think we need to check out, we'd love to hear from you. Until then, have a great week. See ya.

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9: 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Should it be cocktails? 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Do we have to invite weird Uncle Ken? 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East Lake is the answer. 4 great venues, plenty of room options, dedicated events team. 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

said, are you gonna be my girl? It's one, two, three, take my hand and come with me, because you look so fine that I really wanna make you mine. I said, you look so fine that I really wanna make you mine. Come on and get your kicks. Now you don't need a

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13: Kelly is having a yarn with her bestie, Sarah, as the kettle lets out a burst of steam. 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Watching the ruse hop across the hilltops under a crimson sunset, Sarah pours the peppermint tea and tells Kelly about the guy from Cooma she's been chatting with online for the last 3 weeks. 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
8: We've opened it up to you to ask us anything. And often with these particular little weeks, Matt O'Connor, we maybe have one like once a year or something that comes around. Things get nice and deep, they get personal, and they get quite enlightening frequently.
9: Yeah, we aren't going to be talking about the news, but what we talk about could become the news.
8: That's
9: bro.
8: It.
9: You just never know.
8: Exactly right.
9: Dropping bombs here, bro.
8: If there is one thing the Wall Street Journal has been wondering, trying to get the exclusive on, it's what does Alex Dyson and his partner disagree about most?
9: I'm glad that that was the first question that we both decided we should talk about, because I'm sure both of our partners will love to hear our perspectives of this without any right of reply.
8: Exactly right. That's what Two Blokes Doing a Podcast is all about, isn't it? Shall we do it?
9: Yeah, let's dive in. Matt and Alex, all their breakfast. Hope you're well.
10: Let's get this show on the road.
8: Let's go.
11: Here we go.
8: No, it's not what we're most excited to talk about. It's just the question that, for whatever reason, producer Bron has decided to put at the top of the list. Bron, why have you placed Michael's question as numero uno on today's agenda?
12: I am genuinely curious about this question.
9: Oh, really?
12: Mm-hmm.
8: Let's say I was producing Matt and Bron all day brunch, okay? Mm-hmm. And I got this question in from Michael. What's the most common disagreement between your partners? I'd assume, well, of course, both of their relationship is perfect. There's no need to ask this question. Into the bin with it. And yet you've somehow thought that despite being perfect and going out with perfect partners, that we might have disagreements, Bron?
12: Yeah.
8: Very.

0: presumptuous.
1: This is unbelievable. Well, I mean, if since you're so interested, Bron, I mean, I'm not going to lie. I'm interested in your answer as well. So,
0: yeah, Bron.
1: It is called Ask Us Anything. And I do believe that you're included in us. So I wasn't sure about that. I'm looking forward to hearing your response. I mean, you could have started with something easy. Simon has asked, when will season 3 of The Other Guy be made?
0: What's easy about that? It's the most definitive never of all time. Why would that be an easy question?
1: Well, I mean, look, to be fair, there probably won't be any series 3 of The Other Guy, season 3. That's because, you know, people go in different directions. I mean, one, Stan just said no.
0: Yeah.
1: That's a very clear no. That was like 7 years ago now that they said no to the latest pitch.
0: So you pitched a season 3?
1: We did pitch a season 3, yeah. AJ breaks his dick.
0: Oh. And so you're saying around that time they decided to pass on the season?
1: That was just one bit of the pitch. This is what's wrong with television in Australia. If you can't say yes, if that's not an immediate green light, I don't know what is.
0: I am exceedingly disappointed that Other Guy Season 3 didn't go ahead with that, because we've been needing to update the slogan or the saying, jump the shark, for a very, very long time. No one knows Happy Days these days, or the episode where Fonzie water skied over a shark and they said, well, the writers have given up. And so we've been needing to be able to drop into conversation for now. And, oh, geez, that show, they really broke the dick on that show. They've run out of ideas. They've decided to break the dick.
1: I'll tell you exactly. I remember the meeting, because we were all quite happy with where we developed the sort of third season too.
0: Had you set up things in the second season ready to be paid off in the third season that, you know, may forevermore go unanswered?
1: Oh, we tried to leave it. Like, so Stevie, who's my best friend character in the show, she gets hold of a caravan and then sort of sets off on a big journey. And we were going to do a version where, like, we then go on a big road trip kind of around Australia.
0: Nice.
1: Do the road trip season. But that's always fraught with just financial difficulties. Road trip films. Yeah. I mean, filming in a car is so annoying.
0: Yeah.
1: And it's either a green screen, which looks terrible. Even good green screens these days look terrible. Mm-hmm. Or you've got to actually rig up a car on the back of a trailer.
0: Yeah.
1: And then you're driving really slow through streets. Everyone hates you. Everyone is so angry.
0: They honk and it ruins the shot.
1: It ruins the take, all that stuff, right? And then the actors are always not looking at the road. God, that annoys me.
0: Yeah, one of the pet peeves.
1: So we'd written up this third season and we were pretty happy with it. I remember it like it was yesterday, 2019, after the second season had just sort of aired, and me and the producers were all catching the lift up to, you know, the top floor building near where, like, Stan's office in this big fancy building in Sydney.
0: And the big smoke.
1: And then we all met in the boardroom with our executive at Stan. And
0: what were you wearing at this time?
1: Oh, I don't know. I mean, I'd had the show with Stan for, you know, we'd been working with each other for like four years, almost 5 years by this stage, from the first season through to the second season, etc.
0: So were they all the same executives? And so they'd gone through the journey with you and watched those things come to fruition and everything.
1: Basically.
0: It wasn't like some new person had come in, you had to explain the series
1: something. No. So anyways, we gave this really animated, like, pitch to the show, you know, and this happened.
0: Can I be the board member and you're pitching the dick breaking storyline to me? And I'm sitting there sort of arms folded.
1: I don't know how you'd do that. I think you'd sort of talk about how, oh, you know, AJ's relationship with Claudia Carvin's character, Miranda, continues. But, you know, early on in the season, you know, they're going hard at it, and then suddenly there's a pop.
0: God.
1: And, you know, screaming.
0: Squirmy warning.
1: That's apparently what happens. It's never happened to me, but, you know, apparently there's a big pop.
0: Well, I was going to ask about the, you know, so much of The Other Guy can be seen to be quite autobiographical to
1: there's elements of that, maybe.
0: Mr. Matt O'Kine, the character being a radio host in the morning.
1: Yeah, no, but no, the mine never been broken.
0: Okay.
1: I mean, it looks like it has, but

0: It's a bit of a shame, isn't it? Well, yeah. you sort of can. I was talking to some people the other day. They put a thing on YouTube, then realised that their listeners were dropping off quite quickly. And I think people had been buying views for the YouTube. It's because people watched for, 30 seconds, the allotted amount of time, and it just all drops off. And they were all from different websites. And I think they were botting it. It was crazy. So you could try that. But apparently their algorithm was cooked as a result, because they tried to tell you who wants to watch this video. And it was just most of the views were coming from the subcontinent and bots. Yeah.
1: It's so difficult to trust anything on the internet these days. Mm. I mean, we've certainly seen politically a lot of dubious behaviour, I think, from everyone.
0: Do you ever watch Homeland with Claire Danes?
1: No.
0: They did a storyline which they thought was far-fetched at the time, which was a bot farm in the public opinion, and then it came out that was real. They'd already filmed the season. They were like, uh-oh. Looks like we're making a statement here, but we thought it was a bit more fanciful than it turned out to be.
1: So many people that I see like interacting really passionately about whether it be One Nation or Labour or whatever, so many are just some weird name, a series of numbers, private account, and like 16 posts. And I'm like, is this a coincidence or what?
0: I saw a video the other day of a very attractive lady sitting on stage at what seemed to be a comedy night next to a larger Jewish man and then a black American woman. And this quote-unquote heckler was yelled out from the audience something about, Joe Biden, and she makes this sick burn of that and then does this Trump-supporting thing. And I'm looking at you and I'm like, well, there's just an AI video of this clearly AI attractive woman, like the quintessential, if we could call it that these days, the quintessential 2026 AI actress making these anti-Biden, pro-Trump comedy burns at a fake roast. I go in the comments and go like, well, obviously, what are going to be the funny comments about this AI? All people going, wow, who is she? Oh, nice one. Got to follow more of her. That sort of thing. No one picked it up.
1: I mean, were they not bots as well?
0: They might have been. Like, that's the thing. And they're just trying to get people like me, like, scrolling past.
1: Yeah, we're just watching bots fight each other now. This is what the world's turned into. Anyways.
0: Yeah.
1: So we go do the pitch at Stan and
0: statistics.
1: Like, I love working with Stan. So it was like, we were all excited. But then, yeah, our executive was like, it's just not tracking the way that we'd like. Mm-hmm. So, I think we'll put a third season on hold. It was on hold at that stage. There was just not going to be any movement. We were going to wait and see whether there was a pickup of the show, a little bit later on into the season. And then COVID hit, and then that was just dead in the ditch. Just no one was interested in bringing that back after COVID.
0: No money for, like, Australian dramas around at that time. Every station, much like AJ's dick, was broke.
1: But do you know what? Just to get a second season in this country is extremely difficult.
0: Oh, it's impressive. Right?
1: Like, I mean, you Rose Havens, which got to 5 seasons.
0: Well, Deadlocks just, seem to be wrap filming season 2 with the Cates.
1: Yep. Colin from Accounts, that hit season 3. And it was funny because when we were filming season 2 of The Other Guy, Harriet brought in a script and was like, hey, can you read this script of mine that I've written?
0: She wrote Colin from Accounts.
1: Yeah, her and Patty wrote it. And she was like, I'm thinking about trying to get this made. And I read it and everything was very funny. And I was like, oh, yeah, cool. Good luck with that. And just has blown up since then. So, she was amazing on our show. She's amazing on every show she does. So shout out to Harriet. Much love. Yeah, so no, it probably won't be a season 3. But hey, let's get into, unless we do it, like we bring it back 10 years later.
0: Do you know what I think you should do?
1: What?
0: Like, how many seasons of the original Mother and Son were there?
1: 6.
0: Oh, okay. Because I was thinking, like, maybe in 20 years' time, 30 years' time, a young, up-and-coming Australian comic can write The Other Guy and sort of reboot the franchise.
1: Oh, reboot The Other Guy. Yeah, okay.
0: Yeah. And then, do what you did to Mother and Son, but for your show. In reverse.
1: All right. Well, who knows? That person might be listening to this podcast 20 years from now. And if that's you, go for it.
0: Beautiful.
1: All right. We're going to have a break and then we're going to come back with the question that you actually came here for. What's our most common disagreement with our partners? Let's do it. Matt and Alex all day breakfast. Hope you well.
2: 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It's Matt and Alex, the all day breakfast podcast for your early morning.

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2: I forgot to mention, by the way, Daiso, that elevator ride on the way down.
3: After the pitch meeting?
2: A lot quieter than the elevator ride on the way up.
3: Were the statistics that bad, or was it just not enough?
2: Nah, it was fine. It was just like, hey, it's not just killing it. So, we just got to put it on ice for now. That's just how business goes.
3: If season two was down on season one.
2: No, a show will almost always go down after season one. It's pretty rare that it goes up.
3: Yeah.
2: But yeah, that's life.
3: Things like, Seinfeld only just survived for the first four seasons and then started getting an audience.
2: Or even just the first season. When it was the Seinfeld Chronicles, it almost didn't make it through. And same with the original Mother and Son. They weren't even going to do it. And then it eventually found a home on the ABC, and Gary McDonald wasn't even going to be the lead character in it, or someone else. And then Gary came in. But then they were only ever going to do two seasons of that. And
3: yep.
2: But it had gotten wildly popular, so they did a, third, fourth, et cetera. So
3: there you go.
2: It can happen.
3: There you go.
2: But look, you're not here for that. You're here for...
3: Let's get the goss.
2: What's your most common disagreement with your partners?
3: Everyone in this podcast is in a relationship. And gosh, the highs are high. And the lows can be petty. The lows aren't all that low when you think about it, which is really, really fortunate.
2: Oh, speak for yourself, mate.
3: Oh, man, what's going on?
2: No, I'm just saying, the lows happen all the time. The lows happen heaps. Not like all the time, but when you've got a kid, you've been together for 10 years, it's hard, It can be hard to keep maintaining that sort of energy and always being positive. Of course
3: 100%.
2: You have big disagreements.
3: And the lows can be tracked on an app sometimes, which I have with Annalise, looking at all sorts of luteal phases and various things. And it's quite amazing and really eye-opening. I can say genuinely eye-opening from a male perspective who doesn't have to deal with the biological changes going on in someone's body that have a dramatic effect on

0: various moods and things. And it's quite interesting, 10 days out with Annalise, she can feel it, like genuinely feel changes, which is really good to know and really good to hopefully be as understanding of, and rather than just like roll eyes, you know, as maybe I could have done as a young man who's just like, what's the big deal? Why are people upset? And yet you learn a bit more about it.
1: Can you, Bron, can you jump in here? Because I remember seeing a clip from Lucy and Nikki, who also share a podcast on Listener, saying that they would get a massive ick if their partner was across their luteal phase.
0: What?
2: Tracking. Yeah, I wouldn't like the tracking.
0: Wouldn't like the tracking?
1: But that's a weird thing. Why wouldn't you? Wouldn't it be, isn't it better if you're tracking? If you're like, oh, okay, we're coming up to a period where there's going to be a little bit more tension.
0: Yeah.
1: I don't want to make life more difficult for my partner by, you know, being stupid, doing silly things.
2: You should always have that mindset.
1: Oh, whatever.
0: Well, this is it. Luteal, right? Looking at this app that we've got. Your partner is on this day of luteal phase, known as inner autumn. This phase is about transition and winding down. The leaves are changing, metaphorically. Your partner shouldn't fight it. Help them slow down and relax.
1: There you go. Does that sound so bad, Bron?
0: Are you icked out, Bron?
2: Yeah, I don't like it.
1: Oh my God. See, what is...
2: But you know what? But if Annalise likes it, then that's all
1: that
2: matters.
1: Annalise, did she recommend it or did you just do it and then surprise her? Like, hey, honey.
0: And I start explaining her phases to her. I could see that would be an ick.
1: I know that you're annoyed about this, but actually you're in your second phase of your... I think it's for, I am all for it, Daiso, but yeah. I mean, I find it really interesting that like multiple women that I don't know Lucy and Nikki that well, but you know, that they would say that my part, Belinda, I know, is kind of a bit like you, Bron, where it's just like a bit, it would be annoying if I was doing that.
0: Pretty self-sufficient. I'll deal with it. And yeah.
1: Did Annalise tell you to get the app or did you suggest it or what?
0: She got it suggested and then said, oh, you can add your partner to it. So I downloaded it and yeah.
1: I think it's great. I'm going to suggest it to Belinda. I wonder if I'm going to get...
0: Let us know.
1: This might be the last episode.
0: We could be the luteal lads.
1: Oh my God.
2: Okay, I'm officially done
1: That's the ick, bro. The luteal lads. You know what? Don't mind it.
0: No, it's just all the lads who want to be there to support through the changes, the natural inner autumns of we could just be there. The lads can be there.
1: Do you know, one of the biggest arguments that Belinda and I first ever had, and it's just classic stupid argument. This was one or two years into the relationship. Huge argument. It was in Perth. And we had it in the back of a taxi rideshare. And it was because I had said that it was my belief that Australia had the best Thai food outside of Thailand.
0: Okay.
1: And she fervently disagreed with that.
0: And suggested what as the place that does have the best Thai food outside of Thailand?
1: I think that
0: was
1: part of my issue. She didn't really have any suggestion other than I was just wrong. And then she was offering a few things like, what about New York and stuff? And I was like, yeah, but they're not, the proximity to Thailand is nowhere near what ours is. They wouldn't have the population the same as ours. Of course it's going to be ours. So really, neither of us had facts or statistics or any even remotely close to Thai perspective to base the arguments on. Mm-hmm. It just turned into basically you're wrong and, you know, we're both wrong.
0: Who won the argument? Or was it a tie?
1: Oh, I don't even want to bring it up, but obviously I'm right. So anyways...
0: Thank you, producer Bron, for laughing at my joke. Matt O'Kine going well over the head there. Got to be on it.
1: Oh, no, sorry, it's
0: like,
1: bro.
0: That's the thing. And I think it's been good. Like, Annalise and I have gone to couples counselling over the years. I think that's really healthy for people to do and talk about those bigger things. When it comes to smaller things, though, one of the big... Well, it's not even a disagreement, but it's a thing that I just really can't comprehend. You know when you can't be there for someone or do something for someone instinctively because it just really doesn't bother you and you don't notice it?
1: Yes.
0: And so for us, it's where, for Annalise, it's the fitted sheet on the bed needs to be pulled tight so you're not sleeping on like a sheet puddle and there's like creases and stuff.

0: for it. Whereas I have no, I've got sheet puddle blindness. And it's like, what do you mean? It's just the sheets on. Like, if the corners come off and it's like on top of the bed, you've only got three corners on. It's like, yeah, you fix that up, but it could all be on. It's just not tight enough. So you've got to pull it down even further to create that extremely flat surface without a crease. But, you know, being such a beautiful, delicate woman, the Princess and the Pea comes to mind, where you can notice the folds and creases, and you sure, exactly. You need to make sure that it's all ready for you to sleep on.
1: I mean, certainly domestic load is a big issue in every household, I think, or in a lot of households. That usually raises, you know, instances of disagreement.
0: Mm-hmm.
1: But in terms of when we've actually had opposing opinions about something, it's the things that we've actually disagreed with. One thing that really, really did take a toll on us over a long period was choosing which school Sophia would go to.
0: Whoa. Yeah.
1: It was this disagreement lasted for months and almost a whole year. It was at any moment, if the topic was brought up, we could both point to all the reasons why we liked that particular school, and it would just turn into, yeah, but what about this? You're not thinking about this. What about that? Of course I'm thinking about that, you know, all that sort of stuff. It could easily blow up at any moment. So that was a really, really tough one. And you know, the weirdest thing about all of that is that we eventually ended up going to the school that I preferred, and Sophia moved schools anyway. So
0: to the one Belinda preferred?
1: No, to the school that neither of us had any opinion on.
0: Oh, that's right, because you moved house and so you were out of the area. So just went
1: for a year we argued just for our daughter to not even end up going to the other school.
0: For very long at all. Oh, my gosh, yeah.
1: So, I mean, yeah, so look, sometimes you look back and go, well, that's just, you know. But, you know, I mean, those things are, it's amazing what you can disagree on when you've got a child, because you're advocating for a third person as opposed to yourself.
0: I was talking recently, someone said the quote, like, the best school for a kid to go to is the closest school. And that's any, you know, detraction in when it comes to the education is made up for by the smaller commute, more time with home, more time with friends, you know, that sort of thing.
1: Mm.
0: And it's interesting with that decision making. It's like, well, what's the best school that you could go to? The one that means that her parents aren't in a disagreement, you know,
1: yeah.
0: Where it's like, oh, we want her to have the best upbringing in life. It's like, if you're arguing about which school it is, that's actually the worst bit. And
1: yeah,
0: either
1: totally.
0: School would be better with a quick decision rather than something that makes it any semblance of a tense household or something.
1: But I mean, when you have a child, suddenly the disagreements ramp up, because you've got a third perspective, and often someone who can't speak for themselves, especially for the first couple of years. And like, I can't tell you how often Belinda and I would disagree on whether it was too cold or not. Do you know what I mean? Like, I would, like, you know, if I saw Sophia or whatever, I come home from school or daycare with Sophia, and walk in, and Belinda would be like, why isn't she wearing a jumper? It's freezing. And you're like, it's not freezing. And then Melinda's like, of course it's freezing. It's absolutely freezing. And so then you're like, but I'm not cold. And she's like, yeah, but you're not a little child who can't talk. And then you're like, so you're arguing about who's, and really you're just, the baby's just sitting there. Bron, do you have those arguments with Steve?
2: Honestly, we're good to be on the same page about most things.
1: Oh, good on you.
2: Yeah, sorry, don't want to rub it in. No, we're not perfect.
0: Got the same temperature gauge though, you and Steve.
2: Yeah, pretty much. I was thinking about what argument though. One that's popped up a lot recently is when we're at like a shopping center or doing grocery run or whatever, like I would do a couple laps to find a semi-close one to the front. And And now Steve has just been going to the very end, even if we pass a few good ones, and we'll just park on the, like, furthest away from the door.
0: Interesting.
2: Just for no reason at all. I'm like, just do a lap.
1: This is me and Belinda as well. We'll drive past an empty spot, and Belinda will be like, there's a park there.
2: Yeah.
1: And I'm like, no, I'll get one closer. And she's like, there's one there. We can walk. And I'm like, I'll get one closer.
0: My dad always drives away from other cars. He's like, don't want any of them banging their doors into the side of the car. And so he'll go way, way to the bloody back.
1: Yeah, so it's weird. We have exactly the same, Bron. I'm always looking for the good one. I want that close part.
2: Mm.
0: Pretty impressive.
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2: You know what I do love about the 1st of July? You always see rando groups
3: of
2: people at like some pub restaurant.
3: Dude. I walked through the town around. It was like it was coming up to the end of the year. And I was like, what? The pubs are packed. Why is there so many people in these venues that are usually empty on like a Tuesday? It was heaving. And I'm like, oh, the boss has the credit card out. Yeah.
2: It's always the weirdest mix of people as well. I'm always like, How would you all know each other? And you're like, oh, some accounting firm. Yep, that's it. You're all there. The whole office is here. A boutique accounting firm.
3: Yeah, the IT crew with human resources having a chat to each other. There we go.
2: Yeah, congrats to everyone.
3: Why didn't Matt and Alex All Day Breakfast have our own like little end of financial year party?
4: Oh, I'm happy to.
2: Yeah. You know what we need to do? Make money. That's what you need to have a financial year.
3: Stop giving this podcast away for free. Although we did do a live show, the Matt and Alex annual general meeting at one point. The shareholders, which is you listening, you did come along to that, which was very nice.
2: Well, we listened to the board members recently. Why don't we chat about some of the results of this survey that we did, Bron? Have you got the results there?
4: Yeah.
2: Can you give us a bit of a gist?
3: It's also Confession Fridays. Bron has something to confess, and so we thought we'd all step up to the plate to just get things off our chest and enjoy the weekend, you know?
2: All right, let's dive in. Matt and Alex All Day Breakfast. Hope you're well.
5: Let's get this show on the road.
3: Let's go. Here we go. Bron, have you been naughty?
4: Something happened over the last couple of days that I feel pretty guilty about.
3: All right, well, luckily, All Day Breakfast here is a safe space. It's very cheap therapy. You're able to let us know exactly what's happened, and our untrained responses can potentially do more damage. So go right ahead. What do you have to confess?
4: Well, it was my dad's birthday not too long ago. And
2: oh, happy birthday, Daddy Bron.
4: Thank you. He'll love that. I didn't have a card for his birthday, but the last few months, Chloe has started just doing scribbles on paper.
3: And
4: I thought, perfect. I'm gonna get her to do a little drawing. You know, they're just like lines on the page.
3: Yeah.
2: Bro, this is a total hack. I mean, this is what happens when you've got kids. You forget the card and then you just go, oh, but Chloe made something for you.
4: Yeah.
3: Oh man, that is the perfect just loophole.
2: And they go, if you don't like this card, so sweet. Yeah.
3: You're the problem because this is cute.

0: and there's nothing you can do about that.
1: Exactly. Yep. And then just wrote in the corner, like, I wrote, obviously, like, Tupa, happy birthday, blah, blah, yep. from Chloe. Anyway, so then I was trying to get her to do this drawing, and usually she loves it, but then we were in a rush. I was like, oh, I've got to do this.
0: Quickly, draw, draw,
1: yeah, literally,
0: draw.
1: The pressure of drawing. I was like, can you, like, just come on, you know, do something. And she didn't want a bar of it. So then I was like, okay, we've got to go to the restaurant. Like, I just quickly did a couple of scribbles on the paper.
0: A counterfeit painting, Bron. You made a counterfeit toddler painting.
1: It's with crayons, yes.
0: The controversy around the Rembrandts or the Picassos that are actual on Antiques Roadshow are found to be frauds. And here we are in the safety of your own home, suddenly. Oh, my gosh.
2: Bron.
1: Anyway, but then it was fine. No one questioned it. It was all...
2: Yeah, of course they didn't, because no one would believe that anyone would be as callous as to forge their child's drawings.
1: I did it very true to form. It looks like an original.
0: The brush strokes were spot on.
2: This is the biggest controversy in art this week, even more so than the Doyle's Landscape Art Award controversy that came out in Queensland. Did you hear about this?
0: I did not hear about Queensland art controversy. I'm sorry.
2: Well, a leading Queensland art dealer says the award-winning work from last year's Doyle's Landscape Art Award is a blatant copy.
0: You know what? I take that back. I did see the two different paintings and they are exactly the same, basically.
2: They look so, so similar. It is unbelievable. $20,000 was the prize. And yes, there's a lot of controversy going out there.
0: The winner was stripped, wasn't it?
2: Yes.
0: Wow. Yes. Okay, so, Bron, is this the first time you have confessed this confessional? So your dad listening to this podcast last night, this is the first time he's going to know.
1: This is the first time.
0: The art he thought was from his granddaughter was actually a fake.
1: Yeah, and it gets worse because I went to their house a couple of days ago and I noticed that he had framed it.
2: Oh, no.
0: So he's going to have to take it out of the frame.
1: It's on display.
0: Oh, Bron! Oh, no.
1: In the living room.
0: Oh, what do you do there? Oh, how are you going to bring it up? Are you just going to hope he listens to this podcast?
1: He does listen. So I think, sorry, Dad, if you're listening now.
0: Oh.
1: But I will get you an original and we can put that in there.
0: Put that in the frame.
1: Yes, and you can watch it happen.
0: Okay.
1: Maybe.
2: Yeah. Oh, my God.
0: Have to witness the painting. We're going to have to get some sort of certificate of authenticity to make sure that there's not another controversy like this, Bron.
2: I would watch what you're doing, Bron, because, I mean, in the same way that, like, artists have gotten in a lot of trouble for appropriating Indigenous artwork, the toddler community could be very angry with you soon if they find out that you're just getting the credit for their work and their styles.
1: I know. I feel bad. Well, I didn't even think twice about it, but the minute I saw it framed, I was like, oh, my God, I think I have to say something.
0: You thought, okay, the card's going to be hanging around for a few days, hit the bin,
1: yeah.
0: And now it's in the it's in the frame. Oh boy.
2: No. Okay, well, look, that is a big confession. I mean, I thought I was going to be in trouble for my confession, but mine's nothing compared to yours. I have to confess to my dear partner, Belinda, and she doesn't know this, and I'm hesitant to even bring it up. Because I feel like I'm going to get in trouble if she does listen to, she does listen to the podcast. So eventually when she listens to this episode, I spilt my beer on the rug in the lounge room. It's a very white rug. It's a very nice rug. And, I took last month off.
0: Drinking, yeah.
2: Oh, yeah, off alcohol. But I was enjoying a non-alc beer.
0: Mm-hmm.
2: And then the carpet rug was enjoying a non-alc beer as well. Tipped it right over, just watching it glug out. And the panic, the sheer panic. I scrambled, bro. I was dousing it with water. It was so, Belinda was upstairs having a shower. So then I opened up the doors and Belinda comes out. It's like, why are the doors up? It's freezing out here. I'm like, oh, yeah.
0: Get a bit of fresh air.
2: Exactly. But I was just trying to get the rug dry in time. But I haven't heard anything from her, so yeah. I don't think she knew.
0: Goodness me.
2: And now I really hope that she doesn't spot it. So apologies.
0: Can't see it. Hopefully no harm done. I had to confess something because we need to, like, wash a few towels from Comedy Republic, right? I'm like, I'm going to take them home. And Annalise is like, my dad's away. He lives quite close to

0: close to the venue. You just wash and dry at his place. I'm like, oh, sweet. She goes, yeah, there's a spare key. You just grab it and go in and do that. So I had to do that. But then, like, it was taking forever. I was still wet. I'm like, oh, I sort of left him there. I'll pick him up soon while he's out of town. He came back from out of town before I had a chance to pick it up. So I'm like, oh, I've got to confess that, hey, you might see some towels in there. I'm like, all right, what's the best way to do that? And so I sent a text, said, I got a call from authorities. There were reports of a break-in at your place from the infamous towel cleaner. Some sheets were rusted dried. The assailant remains unknown, but I've been asked to drop by yours today to collect the evidence that may have been left in your dryer to take to the lab for testing. Let me know if there's a good time and I'll inform the sergeant. Anyway, tried to make a bit of a joke out of it, right?
1: Yeah, that's nice.
0: And I don't hear back for a while. I'm like, oh, I hope he's not annoyed that I just broke in and used his washing machine. But then I got back a really long message, like a really, really long message.
1: Okay.
0: And I'm going to read it to you now. So after my confession, this is what I got back from Brian. Thank God you called. I came home to a scene of pure carnage. Sheets and doona covers hidden inside the dryer, still warm, clearly a professional job. The washing machine door was ajar. The fabric softened and disturbed. I've been sitting in my car outside ever since, too shaken to go back in. Please advise the sergeant that the evidence is still in situ and I have not touched anything, though I did briefly consider folding it. I need this wrapped up before I can sleep in my own home again. I've done my own preliminary investigation and the evidence is damning. The doona cover was inside out, classic amateur move. The dryer was set to delicate, which tells me the assailant knew these sheets. This was no random act of laundering. Come whenever, bring Tim Tams. This could be a long day. Please advise the sergeant that I am available all morning and will be requiring a full written report for my records and possibly a hug. I can't talk about what I saw. The fitted sheet can now never be folded. Who does that? A monster, that's who. Tell the sergeant to bring a trauma counsellor and a good detective because there are thread count clues that point to someone with inside knowledge of this household. I fear I may know the perpetrator. While I cannot say much, at this time what I can say is this was no amateur job. This has all the hallmarks of the fluffy flan fabric felon.
1: Oh, my God.
0: Flan being Annalisa's nickname. So kudos to Brian Wilson.
1: Wow,
0: who also listens to this podcast. So hello, Brian, and one of the all-time great texts. Thank you very much.
1: That is top-notch.
0: That's huge.
1: Oh, my gosh. When's the novel coming? That was beautiful prose.
0: He needs to write a crime thriller. I've been telling him for bloody years. Anyway, we've got your calls as well for Confession Fridays. Jake is on the line. G'day, Jake. What's your confession for today's show?
2: So me and my wife were on a flight returning from America quite a few years ago now. Mm. And my wife's not a great flyer, so she was in the toilet with a bit of an upset stomach. And I'm not a great sleeper on the flight. So while we're in the States, I bought some quite heavy sleeping tablets, I'd call them. Mm. And as I was mid-sleep, I had the hostess come over with our meals and wake me up and put them down. And in my drowsiness, I've bumped hers onto the dirty plane floor.
0: Oh, you moved in your seat and, like, knocked your wife's food onto the floor.
2: Yeah, so the fruit, the meat, the bread roll, everything went on the fluffy carpet. So I've quickly, in my dazed state, tried to pick everything up and place it neatly back on her tray and then had to sit there in a bit of guilt as she came back and I watched her eat all the dirty food.
1: Jake!
2: With the fluff that was sitting on it.
0: You didn't confess in the moment.
1: Oh, my God.
0: Jake, no.
1: You know, the good thing is, Jake, plain floors, notoriously clean.
2: Yeah, so, I've noticed that every time I've hopped on one now, I look down and go, geez, it's immaculate.
0: You see people trying to stop their deep vein thrombosis by walking barefoot up and down the aisles straight after they come out of the bathroom. Exactly.
1: Oh,
0: yeah.
1: My God. Jake, has she ever known this?
2: No, so I'm hoping when she listens to this podcast, it's the soft way to break to
1: her. Oh, my gosh. I tell you what, if I were you, I'd be inspecting your meals very closely in the near future, mate.
0: Oh.
1: Yeah, you've got toothbrush in the toilet situations coming to you, I reckon, Jake.
0: Did you make it up to her anyway?
2: Well, on that trip, I proposed to her, so that sort of...
1: Well...
2: She can't be too upset.
0: You didn't drop the ring in the toilet or something and before you put it on her finger, did you?
2: No, but it was on sale when I bought it. So.
0: Okay, well, man after my own heart. Thank you very much, Jake. We'll talk to you next time.
2: Have a good one.
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0: with Rod and Gabby. 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
1: day. 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Are they going to trick us into saying something stupid?
2: No, because when I do something stupid like fall over at Gungahlin Marketplace, it's going to end up on socials. I don't need that in my life.
1: We desperately needed that. 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
2: We just wanted to talk about this because we found this quite funny and it was brought to our attention by our producers. Now, not one of our producers behind the scenes on the Fifi, Fev and Nick team have children. But we do have a day coming up here at the Fox, and maybe if you're listening, your workplace has these days too. It's Bring Your Kids to Work Day. Here at the Fox.
12: Yeah. Fee's been working like pre-season.
13: Yeah.
12: She's
13: been putting in the hard yards.
12: Putting in the hard yards just for this day.
2: Well, we both brought our kids yesterday.

0: today. Yeah,
1: Lenny's working here.
0: Now, the Good funny coffee. Thing about this Linda. Is, so it's all happening in October, and I just find this is kind of like where inclusivity goes a little too far, maybe.
1: Are we being worried? Yeah, what's happened?
2: At least line it up with a teacher's strike.
0: Yeah.
1: I'm
0: going to read this to you on the email. Whether you'd like to bring your children.
2: That makes sense.
0: Nieces, nephews. It's going to be.
2: Oh, yeah.
0: Or a family friend.
2: Nah.
0: We'd love you to bring them.
2: Nah.
0: If any of our male producers out there just randomly turned up with a kid that wasn't theirs.
2: Yeah.
0: I don't know whether
2: JB's ankle bracelet would go off. But
0: I just don't think that's the thing to do, guys.
2: No, it's a bad
0: James.
2: Look.
3: My working with children's check is valid.
0: I know.
2: Yeah,
0: it's yes, you're
1: the
0: right.
1: The fact you have to explain that, is that's more red flags.
2: Yeah.
0: I just want, gross. If any of our staff are listening, I just think if you go and find a family friend's kid and bring them in, I just don't know whether it's going to be a good look.
1: Or
0: who's this? Who's Bobby?
2: Yeah.
0: All don't know. He's my neighbour's kid and I've brought him in. I reckon bring your own kid.
1: Or we could do 13-10-60 because parents would love their kids to come in and we'll charge them and then we'll get good punting money for the weekend.
0: Or babysitting. We're going to do childcare.
1: They can buy their way to come see the fox. People pay big money and then we can, we can go straight to the pokies down the road. And do it responsibly.
4: Gamble responsibly.
0: I mean, the truth is, if you want to, you've now been given permission to bring in a random child.
1: No, they're not coming in here.
0: But I'm just looking at all our producers out there.
1: They're not bringing anyone in.
0: Gemma. Guys, just boys, don't bring someone's child.
2: Any of you want to bring your kids to the Logies? Because I've got a spare ticket.
5: Three voices, too many lols. Fifi, Fev and Nick.
0: Can we talk Miranda Kerr for a second? Because she did get some headlines. I read this yesterday and I wanted to talk about it because something I wasn't aware of. Now, she was being interviewed on a podcast and we all know Miranda Kerr, supermodel. Did she marry? No, just had a baby with Orlando Bloom.
1: Yeah.
0: And now she's married to the CEO, the founder of Snapchat.
1: Yeah. She's doing
0: billionaire.
1: Well.
0: Bing, bing, ka-ching, done well. But she has made headlines because she was talking about her diet on a podcast.
2: I don't think I'd eat anything she – I think there's no crossover. Like a Venn diagram, a billionaire supermodel and me.
1: I don't want to yuck anyone's yum, but I don't give a crap what she eats.
0: Well, have a listen. No, I don't either, but she did say some things. I'm like, what? Have I missed something?
6: Oh, I don't do eggs.
7: Okay, so what's a breakfast for you?
6: I do protein, so I eat meats like – venison, bison, lamb. I eat all the meats that aren't mass produced.
7: So you're not doing sushi?
6: Oh, never.
7: Never.
6: Parasites.
7: I know.
6: I do love caviar.
7: I know, me too.
6: Caviar is good. There's no parasites there.
7: No, there's no parasites. It is good for you, isn't
6: it?
7: It's good for you.
6: Like good fat.
0: I mean, it's not a surprise a billionaire's having caviar.
1: Yeah, what about
0: and
1: the bison?
0: That's the only
2: bison.
0: One. Yeah, venison, bison. She also said this. I want to pick her up on a couple of things. She said, I eat all the meats that aren't mass-produced for the reasons that we all know. Did I miss something? What do we all know about mass-produced meats?
2: Well, some of them maybe that aren't well-farmed or, you know, factory farmed. There might be some dodgy hormones and stuff that they're pumping into them.
0: I knew the chickens. I didn't know.
4: They're pumping them with mRNA COVID vaccines now. That's in the meat.
0: Now, what about eggs? What's wrong with eggs?
1: Mate.
2: Well, again, where's she getting the eggs from?
0: Oh, the chickens that have the
2: But maybe
0: chemicals.
2: There's some factory, you know, ones Wait, that
1: but
2: aren't
1: they're still
2: the best.
1: Free-range organic. Yeah. They taste beautiful. Chuck that in a little omelet with your bison and caviar.
0: I mean,
2: sorry,
0: bison.
2: Josiah just said they're eating the COVID vaccines.
4: Pure facts. They're putting mRNA in the meat now. Bill Gates has confirmed. Yeah,
0: what is mRNA?
1: That's an insurance company.
4: No, not that one.
1: With a sushi, though, I've heard
0: that. No, yeah, I want to get onto that.
1: I've seen people put it in the lab.
0: When sushi was mentioned, she said, absolutely not.
1: Yeah, I've heard this.
0: The only thing is that the Food Watch CEO had to come out yesterday say this is really, the risk of contracting a parasite from eating sushi in Australia is very low. But did everyone know about this?
1: Yeah, I watched a thing, a doctor put a bit of sushi underneath a telescope, a microscope, and you could see all the little parasites going around. And I was like, I still eat it, I don't care. But they reckon it is. They reckon that some sushi has it from,
0: But isn't it in everything? Aren't we sleeping on bed bugs on our pillows? Like, aren't they everywhere?
1: Hey, I'll tell you one. I don't want to get grim, but I'll tell you something.
0: There's parasites everywhere.
2: Microplastics.
1: When your time's up, it's up. Just have fun. Like, who cares what you eat?
0: No, I'm really getting. Do you know what I put? I put like a frozen meal in the microwave yesterday, and as it was.

0: Fevs quit vaping.
1: Yeah, I thought you were going to stack on me or something.
0: No, I thought you were going to talk about it.
1: No, I didn't.
2: Your Instagram purchase arrived.
1: My little Instagram purchase.
0: It's not bad. You know, you got me to buy Daisy that microphone, which was a piece of rubbish.
1: Yeah,
0: bit of plastic.
2: Should have got her a quit vape.
1: You should have got her a quit vape. It's
0: but
1: just
0: that
1: mint.
0: At least looks like a solid vape.
1: Yeah,
0: like
1: it's just there's nothing. There's no
0: pretendies.
1: There's no LED lights on the front of it.
2: No.
1: Telling you how much you got left.
2: And an obvious, it honestly just looks like a long mint.
1: Yeah, it is. It's pretty much a mint. It's like a, you know, like one of those things. Look, that's all it is. Little.
0: It's like a menthol.
1: Yeah, like a little rolly pack. You
0: is
1: know,
0: that like you're putting a cigarette?
2: It looks like a fad.
1: Yeah.
2: No, looks like a fad lolly.
1: When you're rolling your cigarette.
0: Yeah,
1: put the thing
0: I've
1: in.
0: Seen them.
1: Yeah, and that's all it is. And then there's all different flavours. I've got every flavour. This is the mint flavour. I've got the little blue number.
0: So is it doing its job? Do you feel like you're vaping when you inhale?
1: You do. So there's just no smoke coming out, but I think that's the whole point. That's just all it is. It's like, oh, yeah, I brush my teeth again.
0: So it's dealing with the addictiveness of putting something in your mouth?
1: Yeah, because I feel that the I quit is actually a great promotion on the page. It says, feels like you're vaping because the vape is not about the nicotine to some people. Because I smoke, I could just quit, like, easy. It's the habit of just going, oh, what am I, I'm a bit bored, and then you just put it to your mouth. It's like putting something to your mouth.
0: Yes, like a baby with a dummy.
1: Pretty much the same.
0: It is. I think that's where it comes from.
1: Yeah, and that's what it is. So when I get bored, I just go, and then it's done.
0: And has it given you that dopamine hit? Has it given you that rush that you want it when you put it in your mouth?
3: No, well, the nicotine does that.
1: Yeah, I don't think the nicotine, I'm not addicted to it. So I think the whole thing for me was just putting something in my, when I get bored.
0: So
1: the taste in your mouth, like,
0: is it good?
1: Good?
0: Are we done? Done with vapes?
1: Are we done with vapes? Yeah. What happened to my voice then?
0: That is the most.
1: No, but you can never say never. Because, you know, you might be out in the froths and I walk up to Cody and go, give us some of that, bro.
0: Oh, one every now and then wouldn't hurt you. But if you're done with the, I guess, religious way you've been having them every day.
1: Jeez,
0: all
1: that's
0: the
1: a
0: time.
1: Stretch. Gosh, you sound like I'm a chimney.
0: Oh, I've just noticed.
2: I'll tell you who I wish kept vaping. Husey. Remember when that was his addiction?
0: Does he not vape anymore?
2: No, he stopped it. He's replaced that addiction. With yelling about elbow at various wildlife at sunrise.
1: God, you comedians, leave him alone.
2: No, I love Husey. He's my favourite.
1: He's actually doing Australia proud, old Dave.
0: No, he is. I agree. If we've opened this can of worms.
1: I'm all for Husey.
0: I don't know why why all the comedians are stacks on Husey.
1: Because they're jealous.
2: No, not at all.
0: No, they are. There's no jealousy. Like that.
2: No, it's not jealousy. I think, Maybe because Husey's never mentioned anything politically until there's a chance he may have to pay a bit more tax on an investment property. So it is pretty funny to never bring up anything politically until... But he's made some great points.
0: Absolutely. I think that's the easy... I think,
1: I'll step away now.
0: No, you did this.
2: To be fair, Fev didn't do it. Yeah.
0: No, he did. He brought it up. No, he's going low... It's low-hanging fruit to go, Husey's got houses. I've seen all the comedians doing that.
2: Oh, no, that's funny.
0: No, but they're all
2: but
0: doing...
2: But Husey brags about that.
0: But he's a man who's highlighting corruption. Just because it's a Labor government, he's gone the...
2: Oh, for sure, and he points out Liberal stuff as well.
0: Where the Liberals
2: he was
0: are
2: just
0: premiers.
2: Wrong about a few things early on, and he's corrected that.
1: And as I say in Parliament,
0: I think anyone calling out corruption and is standing up for the people...
1: Good on him.
0: Legend. Husey
1: right
0: for PM.
2: Husey for PM. Don't know about that.
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0: Now, here on the radio show, we are all over all elements of our radio program, and we love it. And we love our relationship with clients, and we have a wonderful... we're like a family, and we bring
2: the
0: clients
2: the show going.
0: In. And we read ads for our clients. Now, we often, and I hope you don't mind me saying this, Fev...
1: Don't single out me, my friend.
0: No, I'm just saying we don't always read them live. We pre-record them. Fev, why do we pre-record them?
1: Because you make mistakes.
2: Sounds about right. That's what I was going to say.
1: You often get things wrong.
0: Okay, it's just to protect members of our team that maybe make mistakes through the commercial ads.
1: So, you had to bully me. I don't know if I can handle this.
0: Earlier today, we were pre-recording wonderful ads for our client, BYD.
2: Incredible car manufacturer.
0: Fantastic car.

0: manufacturer.
1: Mm-hmm. My dad's got the Seal. It's a beast.
0: Yeah, there's the Seal. There's the Shark, the hybrid ute. There's the Dolphin, the electric hatchback.
2: Goldfish.
0: And if you're not familiar with BYD, can you see what's happened here? There's the Seal, there's the Shark, there's the Dolphin. But they've
2: sea
0: also
2: animals.
0: Got a range of SUVs. Yes, sea animals. Well done. And that range is called the Sea Lion. Mm-hmm. So you see what's happened here? Dolphin, Seal, Shark, Sea Lion.
2: Mm-hmm.
0: Josiah interrupted Nick reading about BYD cars to correct him on how to say Sea Lion. BYD Sea Lion 8 Super Hybrid SUV.
3: I think it's
4: Sea Lion. It is Sea Lion.
0: Is it BYD though?
4: Yeah, BYD. It's BYD.
3: It's Cillian.
4: No, Sea Lion. Oops. No, because they're all, it's Sea Lion, Seal. They're all like
3: animals.
4: Dolphin.
3: Oops.
4: Yeah. Good.
3: Yeah. No, in the holidays I was saying Cillian.
1: Cillian.
3: Cillian. So BYD Cillian.
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0: It's called Fifi Fevernick's Happy Hour, and we take that pretty seriously. Fifi Fevernick. 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If you find Mama, if you find Mama, win her a prize. Find Mama. Yes, we love family members being fired up. Let's be honest, mums. Mums and dads are the best, and we're about to fire up a mum, Rebecca in Wallen. Morning, Beck.
1: Morning.
0: Oh, Rebecca, this is going to be fun. Tell us a bit about your mum, Diane, and how fiery she gets.
1: Oh, look, she's, yeah. If it comes down to things like, money and things like that and bills not being paid, definitely can get her going.
0: Okay, now what is your plan to fire her up?
1: Okay, so my plan is to basically say that I'm at work at the moment. The repossessors have just come to put my car on the truck. I thought I was paying my finance, but I haven't been. And they're taking my car, and if I don't come up with 15 grand today, they're going to basically take it and I'm not going to have the car. So I need you to give me the money today, otherwise I'm going to be stuffed, basically.
2: Good. Oh, I like
0: okay,
2: it.
0: I love this. There's a lot of jeopardy in this one. Okay, so Beck, you know the deal. We're going to call your mum. We'll all stay very quiet in the background. Yep. Yep. And we'll jump in and save you when you need saving. But let's okay. Let's see how fired up we can get Diane.
1: All right, let's do it. Hello?
3: Hello?
1: Hello, Mum. Can you hear me?
3: Yeah, just. What's up?
1: I'm in a really lot of trouble.
3: Why?
1: Like really, really bad. Remember a couple of months ago when I said that person come to my house and I thought it was fraudulent that they took the car? I mean, they were going to take my car and take photos and things like that. Well, now they're here at work. They've got my car on the truck and they're going to repossess it if I don't come up with 15 grand now.
3: How much?
1: 15,000.
2: Wait.
3: 15,000?
1: Yeah, yeah. I need to give it to them now. Can you get me the money? I'll pay you back.
3: I haven't got 15,000.
1: Mum, I need it. Like, I'm desperate. This is bad.
3: Do you think I can pull 15,000 out of my ass?
1: I know, but I'm I don't know what to do.
3: What the f*** is going on?
1: I don't know. I'm literally at the front and they've got my car on the truck. I don't know what's going on. You need to go to the bank now. I'll pay you back. All right? I really need it.
3: How are you going to pay me back, Rebecca?
1: I'll just have to go and get some money somehow from the house. I don't know, but I need 15 grand.
3: What the f*** is... You
1: How?
3: I don't know what the f is Chris.
1: Chris is he doesn't even know about it yet. I've got to
3: call you get in contact with your bloody husband.
1: Yeah,
3: Why are you ringing me?
1: I'm gonna tell him, but I don't know what's going on. I thought all the payments were going through and obviously it hasn't been and
3: well,
1: now
3: you don't know how if you're paying your car. You don't know that. You're so stupid. You don't know you're paying your car or not.
1: I don't know. I really don't know. Not sure. I don't know. But are you able to give me the 15 G's or?
3: $15,000?
1: Yeah, I need it right now, Mum.
3: $15,000. You know how much that is, Rebecca?
1: I know, Mum.
3: $15,000.
1: You're the only person I can ask. I don't know what else to do.
3: Well, they'll just have to repossess your car, not have one.
1: I can't do that.
0: Oh, no. Diane.
2: Hello, Diane.
3: Who's this?
0: It's Fifi Fevernick from The Fox.
3: Oh, my God.
0: It's okay. There's no car being towed. No. Rebecca's just fired you up.
3: I can't believe you've done this to me.
4: You fired up quick sticks.
3: Yeah. Love it. Oh, so we've given her so much over the years and I couldn't believe that she doesn't know that her car's not getting paid off. Goodness sakes. Oh, my goodness. Did I swear on the radio?
0: You already have a lot.
5: Three voices, too many lols. Fifi, Fev and Nick.
6: Is it amazing? Yes, it's amazing.
2: I'm not sure we'll get through this because Cat's eye are about to be on Sunrise Boxy.
7: And we just don't want you to get distracted.
8: Our good mate Nat Barr got to interview them. Yeah, that's flattening.
7: She's just really looking up there on the ad break. She's like, oh my God, it's Gatto! Look at them. Oh, there they are.
4: Yeah, we're chatting and we're like, where's Fee gone? And then you see the cash cow in there. Next to Cat's eyes. Oh, she's back.
7: There she is.
8: I would wear the cash cow costume just to get on
7: the set
8: to chat with them.
7: Oh, okay. Hold on.
4: Well, look what you've done to yourself.
7: Why would you say that, Dan Gorringe?
4: Yeah.
8: I think it's Gorringe.
7: I don't care.
8: Now, it is time of the show for your amazing stories. We love them. 131060.
7: Do you want to hear
9: one? We'll judge it. Yes, please, Brendan.
7: No, you don't want to hear
8: one. I don't reckon you've got one. Have you? No, have you? I thought you were joking.
4: You don't think Fev has an amazing story?
8: I think I've heard them all.
7: I've got plenty of amazing stories.
8: No, what's your amazing story for now?
7: Well, I don't know if I've said this one before, but it's coming up to my mum's birthday, right?
8: Yeah.
7: So my wife, Alex's birthday is on the 9th of April. Mm-hmm. My dad married Raylene. Her birthday is the 9th of April. That's amazing.
4: That's something.
7: Both married a woman with the same birthday. Weird. But then my brother... Megan, married to Megan, and her birthday is the same as my mum's.
8: Look, I'm not going to say it is so amazing.
4: So there's four couples.
8: Also been told before. So do you still get an amazing?

0: amazing.
1: No, I don't. I just didn't think I'd told it before.
2: Has Fiff told that before?
1: Yeah. I don't get an amazing... I might have just told you, maybe. Did I say...
0: I'll give him a sting then. It is amazing.
1: No.
0: No, no, it is. You're not getting the pancake parlour voucher, but you can get the sting.
1: Yeah.
3: I don't know.
4: Which one?
5: It's a close amazing.
0: No, I think it is.
4: Just needs a
5: little twist. Yeah.
0: It's amazing.
1: Hey, the little knot twist at the end is it's Megan's birthday Monday and Jason's and my mum's on Tuesday. So it's sort of the same.
0: Liar.
1: But my nan, she's got the same birthday as my nan. The mum and nan a day apart.
0: Well, now it's definitely not as amazing.
1: Yeah. So I just thought I'd just elaborate on that.
0: Yeah, but he always says, Nick, to people, put some mayo on it.
3: Yeah.
0: Don't change the facts, though.
3: No, the burger was just bad.
1: I don't like to lie to you guys.
4: 131060, your amazing stories. We are in a judgeful mood. We'll do it after this.
5: Fifi, Fev and Nick's happy hour. Is it amazing? Yes, it's amazing.
0: Amazing stories. We love them. Lisa from Ocean Grove. Morning, Lise.
6: Hi. How are you going, everyone?
0: Great. You're so lucky living in Ocean Grove. I'm already jealous.
6: It's very nice. I'm driving into work, though, so, you know.
0: Yeah, the commute, that's not the fun bit. But you get to live there.
6: Yes, every morning. It's great. We love it.
0: Now, what is your amazing story?
6: Okay, so back in 2018 November, I went on a one-night stand.
1: Phenomenal.
6: Oh, so bad.
3: Good job, Lise. All right, Catherine, Nary Warren. There's more.
6: No, there's more.
1: The only way is down from here.
6: No. And he had on his bench some medical supplies. And I'm like, oh, what are those? And he's like, oh, my son is type 1 diabetic. And good I'm chat. Nurse. And I'm like, oh, okay, cool. I said, how did you find out? Like, something in me needed to know. And he said, oh, look, he just wet his nappies a lot in the beginning. And I went, oh, okay. So I just clocked it. Night happened. February the next year, my son went to the toilet twice on a lemon tree. And that was enough for me to go, I need to take him to the doctors. He got type 1 diabetics. And so we got rushed into hospital. We were so lucky we caught it so early. But it was because I knew from that guy. And then our first appointment back in the hospital, he was there, that guy.
0: Oh, at least I do love all of that. Yeah. There's so much that is amazing that he was the doctor that was there.
3: Just, and I'm glad you told us, never tell your son how you thought he might have type 1 diabetes.
6: Actually, he's the one that encouraged me to tell
0: you guys. But can we go back to the lemon tree? Why was he not going to the toilet in the toilet?
3: There's a lemon tree there.
6: So it was a lemon tree. So the thing is, lemon tree. Apparently.
0: But why going to the toilet twice on a lemon tree made you think that?
6: Oh, because it was within an hour. And I'm a nurse.
0: Just quickly. There we go. So I got fixated on where he was going to the toilet. It was just the fact that he went twice in an hour.
1: Fee's fixated on the toilet and the lemon tree. I'm fixated on... So you got home, looked at the medical stuff, you had a medical chat, and then the night happened.
6: Yes.
1: I don't know how that got it. You're all excited, but that
0: probably, that's great.
6: So that
1: probably
6: sad.
1: wouldn't have got me up and about. Yeah. I'll give you the tip.
6: Not a great story, but yeah.
0: No, Lise, it's a fabulous story because you wouldn't have known. And then he was the doctor at the other end. Weird. It's a great story. Yes, it's
1: amazing. And Nick was fixated on what's a one-night stand?
3: Yeah.
6: Wow.
3: That sounds fun.
6: That might be a nighttime discussion.
1: I'll tell you after, bro.
0: Off to the pancake parlour for you, Lise. You get raspberry and rhubarb pancakes. You must try them.
6: Thank you.
4: Well, $200 worth. You'll get your pick of whatever you want. Yeah. Pancake Parlour's new breakfast menu features avo smash and a crepe burrito. Morning's made a little more delicious. Lovely. Have that and the raspberry rhubarb.
3: Yeah. Protein pancakes.
6: Oh, that's fantastic, guys. You have an amazing Friday.
1: You too, Lisa.
3: That was awesome.
1: She was lovely.
0: Lovely. Catherine in Nary Warren. Hey, Kath.
7: Good morning, team. How are you all?
1: Good.
0: Very well. Thank you, Catherine. What is your amazing story?
7: Okay, so when we were kids living in Hampton Park, my sister had this baby terrapin called Toby. He was about 8 centimetres big. Anyway, Toby lived in a tank on our back veranda. One day, Toby went missing and caused my sister lots of grief. He was never found until 10 years later when my mum and dad were making a veggie patch down the very back fence of the house. They dug Toby up alive and well.
3: What?
0: Sorry, what?
7: Yes, he was alive.

0: had he been under there?
1: 10 years he'd been living in the veggie patch.
2: That's how long it took him to get to the end of the backyard. They are slow walkers, known for it.
0: A dog.
2: No, a terrapin, a little turtle.
1: Yeah.
0: Oh, I thought you meant like a terrier.
2: No, terrapin.
0: I was like, a dog buried for 10 years and is alive. That would have been beyond phenomenal. Yeah.
2: Now, Catherine, I knew this was going to happen. Fee, occasionally in these stories, I'll see just a quick glaze over and she might miss a couple of words, and the word this time happened to be the main word in the whole story. Turtle, not dog.
0: I was seeing it like a little corky dog as you were telling the story. Oh, dear. Okay, but that's still amazing.
3: I like turtles.
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1: We've all got an email in our inbox, and I don't know whether this is a good idea. There's an invitation.
2: No. I don't want to go.
1: No, you have to go, and you've got to reply to that invitation.
2: I haven't.
3: You got to go, mate.
2: I just booked my flights and stuff anyway.
3: You have to go, bro.
2: Why?
1: Nick's got this idea where we take Josiah on the red carpet. And
2: imagine how grouse Josiah would look. In a tux.
4: Mate, your Instagram followers will go up because it'll all think super hot.
2: Yeah, tag me. Jeez, this changed.
3: And then we'll get back to work on Monday and it'll be the Fee, Fev and Josiah show and Nick will be gone.
2: Oh, no.
3: Yeah, you got to do these things, man. Oh, you have to.
2: It sucks.
3: It doesn't suck. It's networking. It's fun.
2: It's gross.
3: Get there. Froths. Mingle.
4: Home and Away.
3: Maths.
1: Yeah, Home and Away stars.
3: Yeah, Maths stars. Whoa. The Block.
4: Better Homes and Gardens.
1: Didn't they ban Maths?
3: No, they're going. The Maths are going. Your mate will
1: with
3: be going.
1: Beck, we can reunite Beck. You with Beck from Maths.
3: With
1: your
3: Beck.
1: Friends.
3: Can we'll sit next. We'll sit you next to Beck.
2: Great.
3: That'll be sick.
2: Yeah, can I get a plus one?
3: You'll be right. And we've got Mr. Irwin.
1: Yes, Robert. He likes
3: now. Yeah, Robert.
1: Robert is hosting.
2: Ernest and High End.

0: Energy, my favourite combination. I can't wait.
1: All right.
0: Why am I going?
2: Three voices, too many lols. Fifi, Fev and Nick.
1: Good morning.
3: Morning.
4: Just quickly, the oddest thing just popped up on my phone. So you know how I wear my Aura ring? And I don't know why.
3: Yeah. It looks good. Matches your top and your fingernails.
0: Yeah. You don't really track anything. You don't look at it to figure out.
5: She doesn't charge it.
4: I forget to charge it.
0: Oh, that's true. Yeah.
4: Although I did charge it the other day. So it just popped up because I put on notifications. See, I didn't want notifications, but then James Blake explained to me, no, then it will notify you that it's running out of battery.
0: Mm. Yeah.
3: Is it telling you you're dead?
4: I just got a notification saying, well done, you've nearly completed your day's activity. It's 5 to 7 and I haven't got off this chair. I don't know.
0: Yeah. That's what I mean. I think it's
3: well done.
0: It's had a look at you over time.
4: Yeah.
0: And it's assumed this lady's in a coma or something. So then it's adjusted accordingly. So you do 5 steps and it's like, hey, here we go.
4: I've done 5 steps.
2: Fifi, Fev and Nick.
6: Fifi, Fev and Nick.
2: Fifi, Fev and Nick's happy hour.
4: I told you and you said you need to talk about this on the radio. Now, 131060, I'm already asking if anyone wants to support me in what I'm about to say.
3: You're begging?
4: No, I'm not. No. Okay. So I'm a parent of 2 girls mm-hmm. and one of them has just become a teenager. Mm-hmm. So she's 13. That's barely a teenager. Mm-hmm. But on the weekend she had her first mall visit with friends. Mm-hmm. So it was like meeting friends
0: down the shops.
4: Mall and the shops and being in the shopping centre
5: where kids
4: for a couple of hours to see a movie.
5: Yeah. Kids want to be themselves.
4: So walk around and do the shops and then go and see a movie.
5: With no adults.
4: Yeah.
0: Hang out with your mates, vape, smash and grab.
4: No, absolutely not.
5: Pretty much all that stuff. Yeah. A couple of five-figure discounts.
0: Drive a Land Cruiser through there.
5: Yeah.
4: So they had a meeting point at the shopping centre. So I walked my daughter Trix to the meeting point with Daisy.
5: That's
4: she was
5: grim
4: with me.
5: Already.
4: Then I just
0: drop her off nearby.
4: Took a photo of them all together. Look at you girls.
5: This poor kid. I hope she's not listening. She'll be so embarrassed. Then,
0: what did the mates think?
4: I think they
5: like,
4: me.
5: Hey, no, they're like, oh, my God, who's this annoying
4: cool
5: lady?
4: Mum.
0: Let's ditch this
5: tell
0: door.
5: Tell your mum I want to hit me vape out.
4: And then anyway, I said to Trix, I said, okay, well, go and have fun. Do your new teenage thing that you do.
5: Yep.
4: And just so you know, I'm still in here shopping because I've got to go to the supermarket. I'll do a shop there for half an hour or so. Then I'll do Daisy needs new clothes. So I found reasons to hang around the shopping centre.
0: Yeah, you're making stuff up.
5: That's a minimum 2 hours.
4: Well, then I sent her text every half hour just going, if you need me, you know where I'm around, I'm not far.
0: And she knows.
4: Then they were seeing the movie at 4, so that was an hour of shopping. I'm like, okay, well, I'll just wait for them to go into the movie. So then I wasn't going to leave the shopping centre until I knew. So I sent her a text. I said, how are you? Are you in the cinema yet? So she took a photo. Yep, we're in the cinema.
5: You said, you actually said prove it.
4: Well, I did. Send me a photo. So then I thought, okay, that's great. She's in the cinema.
5: Then you went home.
4: And then I took the shopping home, put in the fridge, put all the groceries away, and the movie was finishing at 6 p.m. And I thought, well, we'll just better get back. So I'm there when the movie comes out. And I not only got there, I got there early. So I got there about 5:15. And then Daisy and
0: 45 minutes before it. Do you think credits roll, Trixie immediately jumps into the car? You don't think she wants to say bye to the mates?
5: She sat at the front
4: it's
5: of the cinema.
4: It's 6 p.m. at night. I'm sorry, it gets dark. And she's at a cinema. So I sat outside on the seat at the cinema. And Daisy and I got some popcorn. We just sat there.
5: And they watched the credits roll for other movies and the big screen.
0: Yeah.
5: They were watching it.
4: I kept annoying the poor girl who was checking tickets to say how much longer on the movie. So she was getting her phone out.
0: You're just annoying everyone.
5: You're just making a real yuck.
4: They came out of the cinema and I was there to collect her. That is good parenting. She's 13.
5: Yeah. It's,
0: but you've got to trust her.
5: You didn't trust her. Let her go.
4: I trust
5: because
4: her.
5: What's else to say?
4: It's all let the other go. People I don't trust.
5: Yeah, but get there at 6.
4: There is it. There,
5: leave the shopping centre.
4: It's baby steps. That was a little experience
0: of
4: independence.
0: Yeah, baby steps. You know who does baby steps?
5: Babies. She's 13.
0: Yeah.
4: Yes, that's fine.
0: But now, if you don't trust her friend, that means you don't trust Trixie.
4: No, other people.
0: Yeah.
4: There are undesirables everywhere, Nick.
0: And what are you going to do?
4: Don't forget, we live in a different Melbourne now.
5: No, it's a bit scarier than
4: it used to be.
5: But if I was to do that with my girls, when they were that age, they wouldn't be themselves walking. They'd be like, oh, dad's
4: she
5: watching.
4: She didn't know I was watching.
5: You said you're going to be around and you kept messaging.

0: changing every half an hour.
1: What are you in, like a sniper ghillie suit in some of the ferns nearby?
0: She'd be literally hiding behind the little pot plants because you'd be like, oh, there she is, Daisy, you know there's Trixie walking into the shop.
2: It reminds me of my mum. Maybe, gosh, this is where I've got it from. So my very first time going to a nightclub. And you were there, remember? We went out to, it was, at the time it was called Area. It was on Maroondah Highway, Croydon. And it's where all the Yarra Valley and Tintern, Yarra Valley boys and Tintern girls went. And I was like maybe just 17. And so underage, you had to be 18 to get in, but all the kids were, and mum rightly so realised, I better get involved because she's going to go, that's what happens, you know, your kids go. So she said, Fee, I will drive you to the nightclub. I will sit outside in the car and then you come straight to me. And it was great though. No, I love that my mum was outside in the car while I was at the nightclub. I didn't really enjoy the nightclub, to be honest.
1: Wasn't because your mum was outside. Yeah, it's a weird vibe.
0: I brought Mia a fake ID when she was 17.
3: No.
0: Yeah, went and picked it up, $20. There you go, hun. Out you get.
2: You know, I'm proud of being an overprotective parent. No. I wear it like a badge of honour.
1: The most dangerous thing at that shopping centre was you driving around the car park for hours.
4: It's called Fifi Fevenick's Happy Hour, and we take that pretty seriously.
2: Lorraine from South Morang. Hi, Lorraine.
5: Good morning, Fifi Fevenick. How are
1: morning.
5: We all?
2: Good, Lorraine. Where do you stand on overprotective parenting?
5: I'm so with you, Fee.
2: Of course you are.
5: So with you. I did the same thing. I've got two boys, and I used to do the same thing for my oldest son. So if he went to the movies, I'd be waiting around, I'd be messaging. But when he got into his 20s, he met some guys online, gaming, as you do, and some of them lived in Sydney. So he started travelling to Sydney to see them. I had him, I made him put Life 360 on his phone and I would watch where he was. And also when he wouldn't go in the city, I would do the same thing because I'd be thinking, have they jumped him in, have they put him in the boot? Have they dropped him off in the bush? Has he been murdered? I would follow him everywhere and he's 26 and I still do it.
2: Lorraine, I love that so much. And how good's Life 360? So I'll be sitting outside the school waiting to pick up my girls and Trixie's got her phone in her bag and I just watch Life 360 to see when she's leaving her locker room. Like,
5: yes.
2: Okay, yep,
5: and if they go the wrong way, you're like, yes. Why are you going over
2: there? Why
5: is
2: she going to that gate?
1: You're doing yourself.
5: What are you doing?
0: No favours.
1: That means that you haven't trusted the things you've taught them. How to look after themselves and how to navigate through life. You haven't trusted the skills you've given them.
2: No, I absolutely do. I don't trust other people.
5: Exactly. And children don't know who they're with.
2: Exactly. Or who is undesirables around. Everywhere, Nick. We live in Melbourne.
1: Yeah, of course. But one of the best things I went to recently, it was one of my son's friend's birthday parties. And on the invite, it was like, it's just a drop-off party. I'm like, whoa. I don't even think the car went to a complete stop. Just hop out while it's moving channels. An hour and a half.
0: And actually, I don't trust anything that I have taught my kids because if they'd listen to anything, they wouldn't even be at school. They'd be at the pokies.
2: Actually, to add to this, you're going to love it.
1: Gambling responsibly, of course.
2: I've just volunteered to go on a school excursion as one of the parent helpers.
0: Oh, that'd be so... whatever kid is in your group will have the worst day.
2: Daisy said to me, Mummy, can I sit next to my friends, but I'll sit next to you on the way back. I'm like, excellent. Sit next to Mummy.
1: No, but she said the friends at the start.
2: I know.
1: You're not going to let that happen though, are you?
0: She won't.
2: I'll just sit up the back and watch.
0: No, you'll be at the front.
2: No, you're right.
1: You'll take over.
0: At the back.
2: Thank you for that, Lorraine. Mervette from Point Cook. Hi, Mervette.
6: Hi, Fifi. Hi, Fev. Hi, Nick. How are you all?
0: G'day,
2: Mervette. Good, Mervette. Tell us about your good parenting.
6: Well, Fifi, I went a step further from you. My daughter was also 13 at the time. It was her first outing with her friends out alone in the world. And I was worried about everyone else around her like you.
2: Yes.
6: And so I took my little son at the time with me and we were following her everywhere, like 20 metres back from where she was. Yes. And as she entered shops, we would sort of stand outside the shop. Then she enters another one, we follow. And then they went to TJ Fridays for lunch. I sat at a different table. And then they went to the movies. We sat a few rows back.
0: Oh, no.
6: And then the whole time she was turning around smiling, knowing her mum's there, her brother's there. And it was a good day.
2: Oh, I love it. So she knew.
0: You're giving her ideas. Fee's going to be in the movie next time.
6: No, it was.
1: Yeah,
6: it made me feel good. It made me feel like I can sort of

0: see how she would interact with the world. But
1: I don't know, Mervet. Maybe you've got a martial arts background I'm not aware of. But when someone has a security detail, the reason for that is if something bad happens, security can step in and stop it. You'll just be added to the telly. What are you doing?
2: No.
1: What are you doing if something bad
3: happens?
1: Mother's
3: instinct.
2: Wait, you see a mother when their child's in danger.
0: I would be there with my martial arts. Yeah,
2: absolutely. I will destroy. Mervet, I love everything you've done, and it is exactly what I do.
3: I will destroy.
2: Thank you, Mervet.
1: I am Phil Jackson. Sorry.
4: It's called Fifi Fevernick's Happy Hour, and we take that pretty seriously. 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
4: Now, you may have heard us talk about International Lipstick Day.
5: Yes.
4: And it is important because a lot of that day supports Look Good, Feel Better, which is this national program that helps women who are facing cancer face it with confidence. I've been to one of these sessions before. It's incredible to watch women who've lost their hair on their head, maybe their eyebrows, learn how to put on lashes, redo their eyebrows, how to wear certain wigs or like headscarves,
5: yep,
4: things to make them feel more confident.
5: Yep.
4: And here to celebrate International Lipstick Day is the one and only Ambassador Delta Goodrum. Welcome.
6: Thank you so much. No, it's exactly like you're talking about it. It's such an incredible program that they have. And, it, you know, in those moments when you're not feeling well and you're not feeling your best, it's giving that sort of confidence to be able to approach the day. It makes a huge difference to your well-being, your mindset. And just the work that they have done is and continue to do is really amazing. That Revlon, Chemist Warehouse, and the Delta Goodrum Foundation, we can all come together and make a difference during International Lipstick Day and week. Well, there's a few weeks involved. So
4: I think also having someone that's walked the walk, that understands what it's like when you're feeling vulnerable and you need to go out, particularly someone like you that was in the public eye and face the world when you're not feeling very good, would have a profound impact on many of these patients. I mean, it was so long ago.
6: Sure.
4: But do you remember that vulnerability you felt about your appearance during that time?
6: Of course I do. I remember it very, very well. I was only 18, 19 years old there was a microscope on that journey for me. And I, of course, was very conscious of I didn't look like myself when I saw myself in the mirror. I was going through all the different medications and you get puffy and you lose all your hair and, you know, you're trying to sort of face the day. And then I remember the worst part. I had braces that I think around the time because my gums and basically I was like, it's a journey. And I think my hair had grown back gray from all the medication.
4: Wow.
6: I would just hermit a lot. I would just sort of stay inside. But trying to get out the door even to feel confident and have that when everybody would sort of look at me as I'd walked in, I definitely went through a lot of sort of confidence building and trying to be comfortable with that process, of course. But, you know, you have to look after your health first and foremost, and that was the journey. But people who are going through it understand that, you know, you've got to do everything you can. And I think that this is another initiative that just, is able to tackle that.
5: So, Delta, it sounds wonderful. And for every Revlon Super Lustrous Lip product, that is hard for me to say, purchased at Chemist Warehouse, money will go to this fantastic cause. But there might be men listening that are going, how do I get involved? What do? They go buy something for their wives, sisters, mums.
6: They absolutely can.
5: Yes.
6: Absolutely. Super Lustrous. It's a lot of smooth, moisturising lipsticks out there for choices, and everyone can get involved.
5: If the guys know nothing, so if we walk in there, we're going, we want to help and we want to get our missus, our sister, our whatever, nothing, what's a safe bet? Like in terms of colours, like what's something that we go,
6: safe.
5: I don't want to get it really wrong.
6: I mean, then stick to a neutral unless you want to get
5: neutral
6: colour, yes, you know. And
4: also, Tommy's colourblind, so a neutral could come out bright red.
5: Yeah, but no, neutral was the word I wanted to hear. I wanted to hear something instead of going in and just being like, oh, I don't know. I'll be like, I hear a neutral's a good option.
6: Or you could just get really Revlon iconic and go for the red,
5: yes,
6: you know, just like saucy it, like make it heartfelt. It's red is a passionate colour. Go for a fire and ice or a, you know, there's a variety there you can choose from.
5: Fire and ice sounds
4: fire
5: exciting.
4: And ice sounds hot, doesn't it?
5: It does.
4: Hey, Delta, I reckon since we last saw you,

0: oxygen of coming back home to Australia and getting the air and feeling it. Then I just like, it's like I breathe it in as much as I can, have all the beautiful produce and food, and just, and then I go, okay, off we go again. I personally, you know, as a very proud Australian, always will need that. I will always need my oxygen to go home and continue to travel and do what we love to do. But yes, we haven't been at home much this year. Eurovision sort of took us on a journey, and we've been traveling a lot, but yeah, so I'm here the rest of the year, but
1: dancing. Hopefully I can start. Taking you on a dancing
0: and I'm
1: journey.
0: Dancing. Yes. Yes, exactly. So we have, but next year we're back on tour in Australia as well. So we have the Pure World Tour, in April next year in Australia. And we have, dancing, yes, till the end of the year. So I'm going to get really fit. That's my goal.
1: Have you started yet your training?
0: I haven't started yet. No, we have a few things on this week, and then I finally get to get my dancing shoes on.
1: Do you know who your partner is or anything?
0: We find that out, I think, in like a couple of weeks, in 2 weeks or so.
2: Ask you about Eurovision Delta?
0: Yes, of course.
2: So we just saw you at Con Games. You were great, but you know, everyone in Australia has known that you're so wonderful live for so long. Eurovision, you smashed it out of the park, and I just wanted to know, there would be, because the worldwide audience is so big, were you just flooded with mad Europeans in your inbox? Like, did you get all the love from all these European countries, which might not have been as lucky as us to have seen you over the journey? Was there all these new fans that have come out of the woodwork?
0: Firstly, Eurovision was an extremely special experience. I loved it. I was really ready for it in my life, and just like, let's go.
2: You were so good.
0: Thank you. I felt a lot of the love and support from everybody. I really felt it in my heart in Vienna. I felt the cheer on. I swear I could feel it with me. And it's because it's such a busy world. We've always got there's always things going on in all our lives. And it was nice to sort of have a clear focus on that in that sort of runway. And I really enjoyed that. You know, they're a well-oiled machine. You go in and it's like you get, 15 minutes on stage, then you have to get off, you get time, 15 minutes to check. Like, it's really, really incredible process. And I loved that. So I was really, I just really enjoyed it. Of course, my heart rate was definitely up. I was definitely feeling it.
1: I love how OTT they are. Like, as in you're allowed to just be a lot. Like, you don't have to, we're often like,
0: That's what I mean. It was like my, yeah. I was like, yes. I was like, key changes. I was like, I was living my dream out there. I was like, when we came up with the idea of flying out of the piano, I was so excited. Like, I was like, I've never flown out of a piano before. I didn't even tell my mom or anyone what our, because you have to have a prop, they call it. And I didn't tell anybody because I was so excited at the metaphor of the whole, thing. And yeah, it was a really awesome experience. But yes, we have definitely had a lot of people who might have had my records from years back, or it's definitely been incredible to do the European tour and just see everybody just, kind of be there and sing the songs. And it's been taking us on a wild ride. So we're really grateful for that and singing away like crazy. We've got a pretty amazing day ahead today here as well. So I'm feeling very grateful.
1: We have been doing this thing with artists that come in where they sing their favourite song of all time, not theirs, but just the one they like when they think of a song. When they're on their own, they belt out. What would be yours? Can you give us a couple of lines of your, one of your old-time favourite yep. songs via Zoom? Because that's obviously the best possible sure. audio medium. Yep.
0: Sure. Thunder.
1: Here I was thinking we were going to get Whitney or something. No.
0: That's our pump up song before we go out to anything. So it just stays in my head.
1: Go grab a lipstick up until the 19th of August. And for every Revlon super lustrous lip product purchased at Chemist Warehouse, Revlon will donate $2 to look good, feel better. Delta Goodrum, you national treasure. Thank you.
0: Thank you, Carrie and Tommy, you national treasures.
1: Have a good day.
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1: So there's one.

0: One thing about my father that I came to the realization last year, and that was that I've never, ever heard my father fart. Neither parent. I've never heard my mother or my father fart, which was one realization last year, which I think is a pretty big realization to get to your parents being 70 and you've never heard your dad fart.
1: My core childhood memories all involve my dad farting.
0: We had very different childhoods.
1: And then saying some kind of elaborate post-fart thing like, sorry, you know, it was the cat, we never had a cat, or that floorboard's creaky, it needs to be changed, you know.
0: Never had any of that fun family banter.
1: And then sometimes if you go on this floor and you'd wave your hand in front of face, you'd go, don't beat it too hard or you'll turn it to shrrt.
0: Or
1: my personal favourite, a bit more choke and she would have started.
2: Oh, yeah?
0: I should be very thankful that I've not had those conversations with my father. But I discovered another thing about my father on the weekend that I can't believe I've never observed. So my man, Brian, is a very stylish man.
1: Yes.
0: He always looks good. He makes an effort to dress well and he carries himself well. And I discovered on the weekend that he has never owned or worn ever in his life a pair of sunglasses. We were at watching my daughter play football and the sun was glaring down. I had sunnies on and I needed a cap to block it. And then my friend was with us and she goes, Brian, where's your sunnies? He goes, I don't have any. And I'm like, actually, I've never seen you wear them. He goes, no, I've never bought them, owned them, worn them. I'm like, what do you mean? And then it struck me, I've never seen my father wear a pair of sunglasses.
1: Wow.
0: How do you get through life never shielding your eyes from the sun?
1: I think I've talked to you about this before, but I've never seen my dad drink a glass of water.
0: Yes, I think that's quite, I mean, I never saw my grandparents drink water.
1: I've seen my dad drink wine. I've seen him drink coffee.
0: Yeah.
1: I've never seen him drink water.
0: But sunglasses, my dad sometimes drives a car that has no roof on it. He's fancy car.
1: Yes.
0: Still not wearing sunglasses. He's obsessed with wearing a hat or standing in the shade. He doesn't want his bald head burnt.
1: Yes.
0: But
1: well, the shade makes sense. That's his sunglasses of sorts.
0: So maybe because he's always seeking the shade, he doesn't need the sunglasses.
1: Yeah, but that's a tough way to do it. And it's got to be awful on your eyes.
0: That's what I mean. And he doesn't, I just looked
1: at him.
0: How's
1: he not blind?
0: I mean, he does wear glasses, but only for reading and stuff.
1: Yeah. Wow. That's impressive.
0: Isn't it a really weird, like, just in Australia, I can imagine if you're in a place that didn't have a lot of sunshine in the day.
1: Yeah, yeah.
0: But in Australia...
1: I know.
0: Yeah, like there's some days I couldn't even go out of the house if I didn't have sunglasses.
1: You're right. I reckon
0: on.
1: Half of Ireland don't own sunglasses.
0: Yes.
1: But here.
0: He's not Irish.
1: He's not, isn't he?
0: Brian.
2: No. Brian.
0: Yeah. Brian.
2: Brian. Oh, Brian.
1: Oh, Brian.
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1: Feel like we need to issue an apology of sorts.
2: No way.
1: No, you don't think?
2: No. These things happen that are out of our control.
1: We did promote on our Instagram the other day, and I had a lot of people messaging me with excitement when we told you all that we were going to be chatting to David Beckham.
2: It was a big
1: on
2: get.
1: Our show.
2: It was a big get. And I actually wanted to surprise you with him, but then I got into work and found out that everyone had already told
1: you. Oh, no, because I needed to get around it, needed to work out how
2: that's
1: many games he'd played,
2: that's what
1: you
2: I
1: know,
2: thought
1: all
2: would
1: of
2: be
1: that
2: funny.
1: Sort of stuff. Yes.
2: I thought all of that
1: I get
2: would
1: why
2: quite funny.
1: I get that would have been much more clever.
2: Yeah.
1: Cleverer. Yeah. Anyway, I had so many messages from people saying, like, the actual David Beckham. And I was like, yeah, his name's David Beckham.
2: Which is the hint in itself.
1: Which is the hint in itself. So then what happens is we teased it throughout the show.
2: Yeah.
1: We were getting ready to record and our producers, we could see them frantic outside the studio.
2: Yeah. Should we say the reason that David Beckham couldn't come on the show?
1: Yes. Should we ask the producer? Where was he when you called him?
3: He was at the visa office.
1: Yeah. He was having issues with his visa, David Beckham was.
2: In which country?
3: India.
2: Yeah.
1: India.
2: And I know everything. What is, because I know he's obviously expanded and I think he spends a lot of his time in Miami now for obviously the soccer league over there.
1: Oh, there's been the World Cup, gallivanting around.
2: Of course. Mm. But why has David Beckham got visa issues in India of all places?
1: Yeah.
4: Be honest.
2: Yeah. It's because David Beckham is the name of an Indian track cyclist who just competed in his second Commonwealth Games. Competed, firstly, it's a stunning name, and the name came from
1: his father,
2: who just loved football and called him David Beckham.
1: And he was a massive David Beckham fan, yes. I think he was actually an elite footballer, wasn't he, his
3: he
1: father?
3: Yeah, he played for the Indian national side, I believe.
1: Indian national side, yes.
2: But David Beckham himself played a little bit of football before he went over to track cycling.
1: But David Beckham is his actual name
2: his full
1: name.
2: So when he was at the visa office, he was saying,
1: I'm David
2: Beckham.
1: Beckham
2: and I've got visa problems. But do you also know his teammate's name?
1: No.
2: His teammate's name at the Commonwealth Games, also competing for India, was Ronaldo.
1: No, it wasn't.
4: No.
2: I promise. I swear on my
1: life. I love
2: producer
1: it so
2: Kieran
1: much.
2: Will back me up on this.
3: It's pretty, so cycling at the same time in the duel was David Beckham and Ronaldo.
1: So why didn't we promote that we were going to have David Beckham and Ronaldo? Because that really...
2: We couldn't get Beckham.
1: Yeah, so then we had to be told by our producers that we couldn't even get the non-David Beckham David Beckham because he was... why couldn't he just take our call at the visa office?
3: He said he wasn't allowed to be on his phone in the visa office.
1: Oh, true.
2: But he told you that on his phone.
3: I called him.
1: Still the chance to get on the standby list to go with a bestie, maybe a hubby, partner to go see Backstreet Boys in Vegas.
2: Maybe a wife.
3: Yeah.
2: No need to leave the wives out of this one.
1: I do think it's a better girls' trip because I did it as a girls' trip and I cannot fault it. We did such girly things. Like we went to, so
2: a lot
1: when
2: of
1: we got
2: gluten-free
1: there.
2: Stuff.
4: Oh, yeah.
1: There was a lot of gluten-free stuff, but that was not because of me.
2: Went and saw a DJ play Savage Garden in an empty bar.
1: Again, I don't feel like a hubby would appreciate that, you know? What?
2: No, sorry. I was waiting for someone to disagree.
1: Yes, exactly. See? And then the other thing you guys hate is shopping. And so what happened? You wouldn't normally think Vegas shopping, right? However, when we got ourselves to the hotel, we saw a lot of people wearing white in the foyer. Mm. And then I saw people with Backstreet Boys and white people in the foyer. And then I was like...
2: Backstreet Boys and white
1: like people wearing Backstreet Boys T-shirts that were white.
2: Yeah, I actually would have thought it would be one of the whitest gigs in the world. And I would have thought you three would have fitted right in.
1: Yeah. We were three blondes. But no, I saw a lot of people wearing Backstreet Boys paraphernalia. But next to people wearing a lot of white, it was just a sea of white. So I asked one of them why they were wearing white. And they said, you have to wear white to the gig.
2: You have to.
1: Now I had a hot pink dress to wear and my girlfriend had an orange skirt to wear. So that wasn't going to fly at the gig. Mm. And I thought, does it really matter if we're not wearing all white, right?
2: Mm.
1: But I thought, we're in Vegas, let's go have some fun. So the three of us went to the crappiest shop we could possibly find and we spent 2 hours finding each other outfits to wear. A bit like, try this on, try that on. Oh, my God, it was heaven. We were laughing. We were trying on stuff we'll never wear again. In fact, the three of us wore something I don't think any of us will ever wear again.
2: Okay.
1: See what I mean? No husband wants to spend 2 hours shopping in Vegas.
4: No, boys would do a trip where you would buy each other outfits. It just would end very differently.
2: It'd just be the worst thing you could possibly
4: have. Probably end up in the same dress.
1: 10 minutes.
2: Yeah, 10 minutes is a long time.
1: Nah, we had hours. In fact, weirdly, we didn't do the thing you're meant to do in Vegas, which is
2: gamble.
1: We didn't gamble. Mm. The machines would not

0: take our money. We were there for 3 days and we didn't gamble once.
1: What machines are you talking
0: about? So I was trying to get cash out of cash machines. My card wouldn't work. Then I went to the cashier and they're like, you go to this machine, went to that machine. My cards kept literally no, I couldn't get money off my cards. So then my friend who's in America, she's like, well, use my card. She couldn't get cash off your card, but you can't just go up to the slot machine and put your card on, right? So then Ollie
1: said
0: to me,
1: opened a long line of credit with one of the casinos and got really in debt.
0: Well, Ollie said to me, put 50 on do roulette and put 50 on black. And I was like, that'll be the bet that I make. I would have sold my soul if I could get someone to take my $50. No one
1: could have just used an ATM, Carrie. I don't understand.
0: I tried
1: what the
0: big to get money
1: was.
0: Out of an ATM. I couldn't.
1: How come everyone can do it but you?
0: Not the three of us. Blondies could not do it.
1: couldn't get it together.
0: We could not get money out of an ATM.
1: That's fine. How many hours was that trying?
0: Oh, every night we tried. Because I kept saying, we're in Vegas. We have to, like, go gamble. I mean, I didn't really know what I was doing. So I did wonder what I was going to do when I got up to, like, the roulette table or the, you know.
1: You would have been fine.
0: Again, I thought they were called the crabs table.
1: Crabs.
0: The crabs table.
1: Crabs. I mean, it depends what you've been up to. I'm sure.
0: And in Vegas, probably are crabs tables.
1: Yes, for sure. Wow, it has come that time in the week where all the good bits are gone and the seagulls are left to pick over the scraps. The seagulls in question are, of course, the producers on this show.
2: My ideas are golden. Golden. They're diamonds in the rough. If they give me a chance, they'll see I am enough.
3: Bitch, don't kill my vibe.
4: Producer.
3: Bitch, don't kill my vibe.
4: Producer.
3: Bitch, don't kill my vibe.
4: Producer.
3: Bitch, don't kill my vibe.
1: Producer Kieran, head seagull.
5: Yes, and I've got...
1: Do the noise. Seagull.
5: What noise do they make?
0: Kaka!
1: There we go. No,
6: no, someone's a new head seagull.
0: Kaka! Is it kaka? Is it just kaka?
5: Yeah, I think it's more like kaka.
0: Kaka's another animal.
1: Crow?
0: Maybe.
1: I think kaka is the generic bird noise when you go do a bird. You go kaka!
0: We need to ask our resident bird man.
1: Oh, Samuel! Kieran.
5: I was thinking what people love doing in the car on the way home from school is learning more. So I have a new segment. That I'd like to pitch to you as a recurring thing we can do on the show.
1: Oh, great.
5: I've got an opener. Just see how you feel about it.
7: Hallo, hallo. Bitte begrüßen Sie unseren Lehrer Kieran Simpson. Wie haben wir beginnen Deutsch zu lernen?
0: What is happening?
1: So, firstly, if I knew how to say it in German, I love it.
5: Well, I think it's Ich liebe dich.
1: What you do with your
5: dick. I love you.
1: Ich
5: liebe dich is I love you, yeah.
0: Wow. Gosh, it could be misinterpreted, couldn't it?
5: Yeah.
0: I guess it's still I love you.
5: I'm loving it when you do ba-da-ba-ba-ba. I'm loving it in German. It's ba-da-ba-ba-ba. Ich liebe es. That's where I know it from.
1: Why are you learning German?
5: I did a school for 5 years.
1: Okay.
5: And I just thought I could help the nation learn another
0: German
5: language.
0: German at school? Oh, because you're in England.
5: England, so you get French or German.
0: God, you choose and you chose German?
5: No, you get placed in a class, like your form room. And then
1: all the other unhappy people that you got stuck with German instead of
6: the language of love.
5: I was in 7F, and so I got German, even though F should be French.
0: So what's this weekly? Will the language change each week?
5: I don't know. I haven't thought that far ahead.
0: So today we're just learning something in German.
1: Carrie, can I have a quick word with you? I'm just going to pose this question to you. I think what might have happened, I don't know why he's decided to do this, but I think he's trying to get his Duolingo subscription and make it tax deductible.
0: Oh, is that why he keeps also buying a lot of things on Amazon that we have to talk about?
1: I think that's just because
0: he gets bundles of other things. Remember on Amazon.
1: Remember when last week we had a whole segment on his leopard print G-string?
0: Yeah, he keeps making me use this umbrella that you attach to your phone.
1: Yes, that is true. Why do you have a phone umbrella?
0: Ask him. He ordered it on Amazon.
1: Kieran, why is there a phone umbrella?
5: Tax went to Las Vegas. You can just see your phone.
1: Yeah, that's good.
5: This game is more German sayings, and I want you to figure out of what it translates to, so we can learn the phrase together, but we obviously need to know what it translates.
1: Okay.
5: And then, what does it mean?
0: Okay.
5: Number one, du gehst mir auf dem Keks.
1: We weren't going to get this recorded up so it actually sounded German? No, I'm
5: German.
0: How are we meant to work out what that says?
5: Du gehst mir auf dem Keks.
1: You are the man with 9 cats.
0: I have no idea. I thought we had to work. Yeah, okay.
1: Have a guess. Hear it one more time, Carrie.
5: Du gehst mir auf den Keks.
1: Yeah, you are the man with 9 cats.
0: I don't.

0: No. Oh, my gosh.
1: You know what, Carrie?
0: What?
1: You're going on my cookie, which means you're really annoying me.
2: I don't
0: you're
2: think
0: going can... on my cookie.
1: That's what Germans say.
2: I don't think...
1: You're
2: I
1: going
2: think,
1: on my
2: I
1: cookie.
2: I think we have a version of that for teenagers, but I don't think it's that. I didn't know that was the game.
1: Do you want another one?
2: Yeah, oh, please. I don't want that one again.
1: Clapperzoo, affa tot.
2: Oh, a pause for me, Borries for you.
0: Say good? It again.
1: Clapperzoo, affa tot.
0: Thank you very much, but I'm not interested.
2: That's good.
1: Oh. Yeah, pretty good. It was lid closed, monkey dead. Mm. And that's what they say when it's over.
0: Lid closed, monkey dead.
2: Back it up. So that's their equivalent of like when the fat lady sings.
3: Yeah.
2: Lid closed, monkey.
1: Clapperzoo, affa tot.
3: Is the monkey inside the container? Is the monkey inside the container?
1: Must be in the toilet.
2: Yeah.
3: Yeah. I guess that's why the monkey's dead.
2: It's probably a casket. It's like a closed case.
3: Why are we at a monkey funeral?
2: To be honest, I would prefer... No, I don't want to go to either. You go.
1: We got one more. This one should be easy. Das Leben ist kein Ponyhof. Das Leben ist kein Ponyhof.
2: That lady is a ponytail? Mm.
0: Das Leben ist
1: kein Ponyhof.
2: Oh, my heart is like a ponytail?
0: I'm madly in love with you.
1: Mm. Thank you. But no.
2: Focus on the game, Carrie.
1: Life is no pony farm.
2: Oh,
0: it's actually pony.
1: Life can be challenging.
0: Mm. Life is no pony farm. A pony farm would be quite nice, wouldn't it? Mm. So it's not a pony farm, so it's challenging.
1: Mm. Yeah, and that was your
2: first. They love their animal stuff, don't they?
0: I don't want this again, but thank you.
3: Oh, lid closed, monkey dead.
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0: If you have just joined us, this is a segment where we get one of our friends to drive past the studio as quick as they can, blasting a song. And from the
1: within the speed limit, though.
0: Nah, it's not. You and Macca the other week, he was over.
1: I know. And did you hear the sirens after him?
0: I didn't hear that, but he's quick enough. He'd get away. But I'm running out of responsibly get away. I've started to run out of friends.
1: Oh, I got heaps. Leadfoots.
0: Well, today I got one of my ex-girlfriends to drive.
1: Is she a good driver?
0: Miff Anway.
2: Miff Anway.
0: It's been years.
2: Which way?
0: Miff Anway. It's been years since I'd seen her. I reached out and said, can you do as a solid? And I said, you're still in the Celica. And she said, si, senor.
1: Is she likely to put her finger up as she goes past you?
0: I don't know.
1: How did you treat me, Fenway?
2: Out the window.
0: Wonderfully. Absolutely wonderfully. Why do you think she was keen to... Here she's coming now, my Fenway!
1: Oh, Harry. Oh. Big dick edit. Sorry.
0: Sorry, less about Mafanwi, please.
1: It is by, I know who it is. I've forgotten, but it's that song, Big Dick Energy.
2: By Latto.
1: Latto.
0: Oh, I did not know that.
3: It's also just called Big Energy, I think.
1: It's called what?
3: Just called Big Energy.
1: Is it?
3: Yeah.
0: I think on the radio it goes, I've got that big energy.
1: Oh, does it?
0: I think the energy is twice as big for the radio edit. Oh, but fun way, you're back.
1: Oh, Tommy. Harry.
2: Oh, Tommy.
0: Shaboozy, a bar song.
1: Yes. No more pump me up a double shot of whiskey. They know me and
0: Jack Dale's got a history. We actually had a bit of an issue with Mifanwi's drinking when we were together.
1: She loved a bar shot.
2: What was her drink of choice?
0: A slippery nipple. She used to throw them back. Like, what are the bars we went to?
2: Is that why you're not together anymore?
1: Handle her drinking.
0: No, she was a litter bug as well. It was
2: she has thrown a few things out of the car.
0: She would throw back a slippery nipple and then just drop the shot glass on the floor. And after a while, they said, you're never coming back to Pug Mahones again.
1: To where?
0: Pug Mahones. What's
1: Pug Mahones?
0: It's, what do you mean? One of the most romantic bars
2: it's
0: in the
2: world. Fenway's favourite bar.
0: Fenway's coming back. Tommy.
2: Tommy.
0: It is Nelly, Ride With Me. If you want to go and take a
1: ride with me. My son's discovered this song.
2: I'm sending you a message.
0: No, I'm sorry. I do have an unfair advantage.
1: Why?
0: A lot of these were from the mixtape I gave her.
1: Oh, very romantic mixtape of you.
0: Yeah, thank you. And if people are trying to do the timeline in your head, just don't. It doesn't matter when I put Nelly and Shaboozy on the same mixtape. I'm trying to work out what year they were both charting. Mafanwi!
1: Tommy. Harry, music sounds better with you. Stardust.
2: Did the music sound better with my family?
0: No.
1: Come on. She's done us a solid. No, but she had nicely about her.
0: No, sorry. She was wonderful, but we always had an issue because she had hearing aids that she could never quite.
1: Oh, my God. You can't. It
0: would be quite difficult when we were both, because they'd had that directional hearing, so we had to stand at a specific part of the room. To get the speakers.
1: I'm no longer troubling.
0: I have the same
1: role
0: problem.
1: Play, just so you know, I exited at the, she had hearing aids bit.
0: I have the same problem with my dad and his hearing aids. It can be quite difficult in a crowded space when there's a lot of noise. I'm sorry, Kay, for talking about actual issues. My bad way! He's coming
1: back. Harry.
2: Gary.
1: You were meant for me. I was meant, Jewel.
0: My phone. Dream last for
2: so long. How long did it last with my family?
0: 12 hours. Look, we like to have a bit of fun on this show, but sometimes people, particularly when they're online, they take it a bit far.
2: Mm.
0: And it's not fun. It's usually at someone's expense. Mm-hmm. And it's about time someone, and to be honest, I've been looking at you to do it for quite some time.
1: I can't do everything, though. I feel like this is in your wheelhouse.
0: Well, I'm taking a stand.
4: The internet is a dirty, filthy place. But one man stands alone in trying to make a difference.
0: Hello.
4: Tommy Little is cleaning up the internet, one web page at a time.
0: So I saw this wonderful post on TikTok, right? So it's a woman and she's got a canvas held

0: to herself, so you can't see what's painted on the canvas. And the title of the video is Revealing My Art So I Don't Have to Go Back to My 9-to-5.
1: Okay, her so job. She wants to use yep, this as her show, platform this is to become a world launch famous her artistic artist. Career.
0: And look at that. She turns it around. It's, yep. And it's a beautiful painting there of a flower. I need the piece of paper back so you can't take it. It's a beautiful painting of a flower, right?
1: Yeah, and that's listed, pretty much. I could do that.
0: That's listed. Carrie.
1: Oh. In fact, my daughter, I think, could do that.
0: Carrie.
2: Ooh. Yeah.
0: This is, we need to support people like this because we don't need people like you tearing them down. So if you wouldn't mind getting behind, and she's only charging, that's $180 on her
1: She's
0: page.
1: Charging $180.
0: I've got which a, is
1: I've
0: pretty
1: got
0: cheap.
1: A box full of stuff from school, art that I can give her.
0: Carrie, you may as well, if you want to be a gutter troll like that, you join the comments. Because you and your other gutter mates that sleep under the bridge.
1: Who says I haven't commented?
0: Oh. Well, here's something. And this is where I think people just take it a bit too far. This person has feelings and they've revealed their true passion in life so they can quit their 9 to 5. The first one I meant, it says Vincent van Gogh. And I thought, that's nice. And then I read the whole comment and it's Vincent van Gogh back to work. Which I don't think that's what we need to, like, this is someone's hopes and dreams. Look at this. Because like she said, she just wants to get out of the rat race.
1: Has she sold it?
0: I'm unaware. But not with people like you on the Irish. I'll get on, probably offer her more. Here's number two. So she just wants to quit her job, this woman, right? Mm. And pursue her dream. And this is not helpful here from Yasina. It says pick up a second shift if you can.
1: Okay, so if you're going to offer her more, will you hang it in your lounge room?
0: I'd hang this on my face. It's that good. So here's this, right? And I thought it started. And it was going to start with it not very nice and then come back around. So this starts, it's kind of ugly, which, you know, art is subjective. So I understand.
1: Sorry, it's not ugly. It just doesn't seem completely.
0: So we don't need, Carrie, get back under your troll bridge. So here it just says it's kind of ugly, but other than that.
2: Oh, yeah, it's getting better.
0: Yeah, but other than that, I hate it. Oh. Which I don't think that's good.
1: Oh,
0: and then finally, I thought Joseph James, I thought he's coming to the rescue here, right? Because he's saying ignore. That's our thing. And I thought it's going to be great.
1: Yeah. Ignore the haters.
0: Ignore the negativity. And he just says ignore the positive comments. That's all he said. And someone even had the gall, and their username's just number one here. I don't even know how they got that. They must have got it on the internet very early. Because she said she
1: wants to
0: quit.
1: Troll from day dot.
0: Yeah, she said she wants to quit her 9-to-5. And someone said, how about you go from 8 till 6? This finally, we like to finish on someone on the same mission as me, just to restore a bit of hope and a bit of friendliness to this world
1: poor
0: of
1: woman you, who's just put her art out into the world and it's been trashed.
0: You and your sewer dwelling friends over there have need to have a long hard look at yourself. So John Diaz, finally, someone came to the rescue, as I am trying to do with old what's her face here. It says to everyone saying this is bad art, you need to take a long look at yourself. Mm. Oh, hang on. And congratulate yourself because you are right. Oh, sorry. I didn't finish that last one.
1: So remember earlier in the week I told you that I hate myself for loving the latest song that was AI. They have put a proper voice in it now, but it's that What a Week Girl song.
2: Go one more time.
0: You did not say you hate yourself. You said there's phases you go through.
1: No, I said the internet, the funniness that the internet has done with it is saying there's 5 steps to loving this song. The first is you're like, what a shit song, and by the end,
2: is one of them
1: you're
2: pronouncing
1: doing
2: it, or
1: the dance moves in the kitchen.
2: What a Week Girl.
1: Doesn't he say it in a funny way? You got it there?
2: Puerto Rico.
1: No, it's different. We probably should have got to the music bit, but anyway. Oh, come on. Here we go. Puerto.
2: Yeah.
1: Puerto. That wasn't how you were saying it either. Puerto Rico.
3: No one's saying it. That's AR.
2: Of course.
1: AI. No, that's now a real voice. Okay. It was AI. Anyway, the song we've discovered is also only a minute long. So these days, awful. To be an artist, it's not good for the industry, and I'm sorry that we played it. However,
0: we're going to do more, aren't we?
1: We're going to do more because our audio guy.
0: So hang on, do we agree that it's the death of
1: It's not the death of anything. Art will withstand these dumb AI songs. So anyway, let's move past that and let's move on to our

0: audio producer Tim, who has come up with, he believes,
1: another way to take Muso's job.
0: Two AI songs to match the
1: Puerto Rico.
0: Can we hear our audio producer Tim's AI songs? Do you need to intro them in any capacity, Tim?
2: Sorry, I thought I'd interject.
0: What are you laughing at?
1: You forgot his name.
2: Yeah, it's fine.
0: I didn't forget his name.
1: Our audio producer, and then he said, Tim's.
3: Timbo.
0: Tim's songs. I know Tim's name. To be fair, sometimes you call him the Mount, sometimes you call him Mount, sometimes you call him Tim.
3: Bob, take it away. Tim-O-Matic.
1: I'll ask from your perspective, Mount, did you think that for a second there, Carrie had forgotten your name?
2: It was a hell of a run-up.
0: I honestly hadn't forgotten your name.
1: So, Mount, what did you go with for your AI prompts? What did you give up?
2: So the first one I did as close as I could to Puerto Rico, which is genuinely the most laziest thing you can do, which is just, I think it was AI-generated lyrics. I can't confirm that, but it's literally putting lyrics in and saying pop, upbeat. And I wrote something in like, I think it was like 30 seconds.
0: Okay. And this is the first into time. AI. You've written some words in and said, make it pop, upbeat. And this is what we've got. It's not hard.

0: sounds like five stars. Puerto Rico makes me feel safe for the future
1: of my job. Okay, what's the second one now?
2: The second one, I actually timed myself just for a bit of fun. This whole thing was made in 5 minutes. I wrote it and selected the prompts. I put like a jungle Afro beat theme on it.
3: Yeah.
2: And then the only thing that wasn't in the 5 minutes was the processing of it.
3: Okay.
2: I've put some repetition in that, some layering for the earworm of what that guy did to make it successful.
0: Okay. Let's have the Tim's Afrobeat song on AI.

0: so good.
1: Did you, Mount, did you say, like, in the style of Tyler?
2: No, you can't, because it won't recognize that because it's copyrights. You have to describe essentially what
1: Tyler does.
2: Yeah.
1: Yeah.
0: That's real. Okay.
1: If that played, I would honestly think it's a Tyler song.
0: Can we have a bit more of Tyler? After doing this for back to back, I want you to know that this is not a good example of my talents or expertise.
1: I think it's better than our back-to-back opener.
2: I mean, if you listen to the whole thing, but whatever it was.
0: Thanks, Jack.
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11: Guys, TV raffle update in our quest to get
12: Has
11: my
12: he got
11: dad
12: it?
11: A bigger TV. No, no. We did all the triumphant thing of telling him he won the TV last week,
12: and then we should have had it right outside his house so he couldn't say no.
11: True, but then I think we just all celebrated. And I forgot.
12: We not delivered it.
11: I forgot it's not a real raffle.
13: Someone will take care of that. They can't have a raffle and not deliver the TV.
11: So I only realised this is what we had done when I'm having dinner.
13: It turns
11: with
13: out
11: mum.
13: It was a prank.
11: When I'm having dinner with mum and dad on Saturday night, and they go, "The strangest thing happened. We won a TV, but no one circled back to."
13: I'm sure they will.
11: I was like, oh, really? Oh, that's odd. Anyway, at that point, I picked up my phone as if to text someone like I could do something about it, but instead I hit record on a voice memo. So what you guys are about to hear...
13: Great. Is them trying to figure out when it's coming.
11: Yeah, is a dinner with my parents and I... Channel 9 News is playing in the background. That's not normally happens.
13: Why do you have the news on the back? Just in case there's a lull in conversation and you can go, oh, right, super change is coming up. What do you guys think about that?
11: Yeah, Bianca's parents do the same thing. Well, it's just like they need company while we're eating
12: constant news. Yeah.
11: Like, it'll be AM radio throughout the day and at some point, like for the whole day, and at some point they make the switch from radio to television.
13: There is an age that people seem to get to where they go, just in case, like, the system goes down, the grid goes down,

0: she's still complaining that it's too big.
1: She thinks it's too big, Mum.
2: Yeah. We wouldn't fit in where we're...
1: So you're trying to give it away? Don't look a gift TV in the mouth, Mum.
3: No, I know. I can't believe we actually won three championships.
1: Yeah. Well, I suppose it's over how long?
3: 55 years.
1: 55 years. So it's less miraculous when you're winning one every 15 years. Well, every 8 years.
2: Well, haven't won a TV, though.
3: Actually, no, we just were married.
2: We just got married. We got won the first one. That was from Nullarbor in primary school.
4: Mm-hmm. Yeah.
2: Yeah. A very small one. Then I bought a camera and Mark, who's Mary Alistair's husband, he works for Ted's Camera.
4: Yeah.
2: He said, make sure you put your name in, because there's a draw for a TV.
1: Yeah, you've told me this story. I know the story about the rap.
4: Sounds like that's all they talk about.
1: Realise you're about to head through it.
4: Yeah.
1: And I think they're unbeknownst to them, we really know the story.
4: We've gone over recording. It several times. Yeah. We have, everyone listening really knows the story of how many TVs has come from. What I was curious about was when they mentioned the first TV they won from Nunawading Primary School. I just wrote it down here. Mick goes, very small one. Like, he's disappointed with the size. But if there's one man in Australia I know that desires small TVs, it's him. He should have said it like this. Very small one. Which, you know, I love. The smaller, the better.
1: So then, again, they're telling me things that I already know, but I'm not meant to know. So I have to sit through the conversation. And they're keen to tell me about how they bought the raffle ticket from a kid at Scouts for their scouting theatre company, Campbell Showtime.
3: The guy knocked on the door from the Showtime, Campbell Showtime.
1: Mm. Oh.
3: And we're Showtime fans.
1: Yeah, you were always going to do that, weren't you?
3: Yeah, we were always going to do that. So we bought three tickets, $2 each.
2: $5,
1: $10. Jeez, big spender these days, mum. Exactly. You wouldn't have got that 10 years ago.
3: I just wrote it out thinking, well, that's something. Mm. Yeah. We can't be, it's a long time ago. It was something like the 8th of August.
2: You said, oh, we probably should have heard by now. Did he sell it to us after the actual date?
1: No, wouldn't be a fake raffle.
4: Good. Now I feel like you're just playing for your own amusement.
1: So then it goes on to, that's how they bought the tickets.
4: Yeah.
1: And they again want to tell me information that we already know, which is, then they got a call. Well, well done. Congratulations.
3: Yeah, very happy with it, weren't you, Dan?
1: Were you there when he called? When they called?
3: No.
2: No, I...
3: No, because...
2: I dropped Marg off to have her haircut.
1: Yeah.
2: And then went up to, Denro to Ross.
1: Oh, you were getting your haircut when you got the call?
2: I just thought, I better take this. To Ross, I'd sat down in the chair and said, I'm going to take this. And didn't know who, because usually if someone calls, I don't answer if I don't know the thing. Because I had no caller ID. So I thought, is it you playing a prank?
3: And that's
1: what Yeah.
2: And I said, oh, well, I better take it. So I took it and she said, oh, here from First Canterbury, the Scouts raffle that you were in. And so. You're sorry that you haven't won the first prize.
3: Which is what I wanted.
1: You wanted that, yeah.
2: It was a night at Crown with some dinner.
1: Yeah.
2: And but you've won the second prize. And I think the third, what was the third prize?
3: That was a bar in Berg Road somewhere.
2: Yeah.
1: Oh, Oh, well, well done. Well, I'm sure we're back
3: in time.
1: They really aren't happy with the win, are they?
4: Well, you are trying to reshape the narrative here with lots of well done.
1: Yes, yes, I'm trying to go, come on.
4: Congratulations, well done. Yep. What a skill you had. I was going to say the skill that he had was to simply hold five tickets and wait for luck to take its course. That's the skill of winning a raffle. But he didn't even do that. He threw the tickets out, as we know, then tried to stick it back together.
1: Where do we go from here? I mean, we've got to move swiftly because, as I said, I forgot that I thought we'd just done it.
4: So was there chat of them, so they don't like it? They don't want it?
1: Well, no. He says, he asked me, do you want to have it down the beach house?

0: It's like, no, Dad, you need a new TV. You've got a 20-inch television. You've got to have a bigger
1: one. We spent so much time and money on this.
0: Yes.
1: It, like now I'm invested, not because, and I mean, I love Mick and Marg, but it's not as important to me as it is to you that they have a bigger TV. Mm. But it is now because we started this campaign. So now I'm invested because we got to get it. We have to get that TV in the house, and I want them having a bigger TV, and I want our plan to work. That's basically the investment we've all made here. Mm. What about, he seemed to like when Liza that works with us here, when she rang and said, congratulations, you've won. Mm. He had a good rapport with her, I think.
0: Mm-hmm.
1: Why don't we get the scout troop, or Liza posing as someone from the scout troop, to call back and go, first of all, we're going to drop it off because they seem, they haven't heard anything. So first of all, go, good news, we're going to drop it off. And then maybe drop us in a side, go, hey, you know, just we've had a few problems in with previous raffles of people selling it or giving it away.
0: Good.
1: And
0: good.
1: It's a bad look. And then if our sponsors hear about it, they feel disappointed because they, you know, they've gone to a lot of effort to give this prize. Can you pledge, like a scout pledge?
0: Yes.
1: Scouts do all the promising and the pledging.
0: Yes.
1: Can you pledge to keep it and not sell it? I'm sure you will. I'm sure you're going to.
0: Make it the primary TV.
1: Yes, and make it the primary TV in your home. I'm sure you're going to anyway, but we just need that from you and then we'll deliver it.
0: All right. Well, we've got to get out of here for today's show. Let's do that for next week's show. Let's record it now and we'll put it on next week's show.
1: I still can't believe he hasn't heard this yet, but if we can get the pledge happening, then he has to take it.
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0: Ahoy to me, M. Hamish.
1: Pass.
0: That's hard.
1: I only do it because Andy, just before he started, Andy goes, oh, this is a hard one. I was like, well, I won't waste everyone's time guessing, you know, people that James Bond knows.
0: Well, that's what I thought. Isn't that one of the characters in James Bond?
3: Yeah, I'm not going to say ahoy to my Q, Jack, but I am going to say ahoy to my S, Jack.
0: Letters of the alphabet.
1: There we go. You're right. I guess it wasn't that hard.
0: No, it's a popular trio. Ahoy to me, N, Andy. MSN, but they are, it's not Microsoft related.
1: Not Messenger.
0: Football fans would know exactly who this is because they are referred to as an unbelievable attacking trio called MSN, the best of all time, apparently.
3: What type of football?
0: Soccer.
3: Ball football.
0: Ball football. Round ball football.
1: Yeah. Round ball football.
0: Yes.
1: Oh, great.
0: Yeah.
1: Tell us, Ando.
0: Well, who's the biggest M?
1: Mbappe?
0: No. Like, I would say more famous than him. No, probably the best of
3: Messi.
0: All time. Yes. So at Barcelona, it was Messi, Suarez and Neymar were the all-time attacking duo of all time.
1: And to watch them kick the round ball between them was absolute ballet.
0: They were the best at round ball football that I've seen. Ahoy also to Ella, who is in Singapore, who went to hamishandy.com to let us know what she's been up to.
4: Ahoy, I'm Andy and the little boy. Ella here, Kiwi living in Singapore. Hey, listen, I'm really glad that Jingle Joust is back on the pod. It's such a great segment, maybe a little bit too great, because I keep finding myself going back to episode 306 to 36 minutes and 5 seconds so that I can listen to Smart Machina. I'm just wondering if we can get a Spotify release on this one. Anyway, well, I've got the mic. Shout out to my brother Noah, who introduced me to the pod and is actually getting married in December. Bit of an extreme way to get me to come and visit him. But anyway, that's that. Cheers, guys. Love the pod.
0: On your Ella.
1: Jack, would you put out Smart Machina on Spotify?
0: I don't know how you do it. I do have a Spotify page.
1: Yeah, you've released songs.
0: I've got
3: a Smart Machina on it.
0: Yeah, I should do it.
3: And what's the handle for it so people can find it?
0: I think you just search Jack Post.
3: All right. Yeah, that makes sense.
1: Mate,
3: yeah.
1: Put it out. Or ask your Smart Machina how to do it. I mean, that's the joy of the song.
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2: Hey, Beck during the week returned home triumphant that she's got some new Apple AirPods.
3: Oh, right. Yeah, they are very new.
2: And look, in Beck's world, I have to write my name on mine because she's the kind of person that this will probably last for 3 or 4 weeks tops before she misplaces one or all pods.
3: Mm-hmm.
2: To the point where I bought her pods for Christmas 1 year, and then you know how you can get them engraved, like all the little message on the podcast?
3: Yep. Yeah.
2: I said, Bex to be lost within 3 or 4 weeks, written on them, and sure enough.
3: Yep, Bex till Feb.
2: Bex till Feb, yeah. One thing that she said about them, which I think was crazy, is they've got Apple Translate now, so you can be overseas with the AirPods in.
3: It's happened.
2: And you listen to someone talking to you in their native tongue,
3: crazy.
2: And it picks up on Italian, for instance, but then speaks it back to you in your ears in your native tongue, English for us.
3: Real
2: so fun. You can now understand people. Now, obviously, you'd have to give them some AirPods if you want to talk back to them or offer them one of yours out of your ear.
3: Yeah, you could split an ear.
2: You could split an ear, but that is quite incredible.
3: I can't believe we're there with technology.
2: We're there. Yeah,
3: we're there.
2: I mean, Hitchhiker's Guide Across the Galaxy.
3: Yeah, they had that. It's called a Babel fish.
2: A little fish that you put in your ear. Yeah. I thought that was amazing until I heard this morning that they've bought out AirPods 3 Plus, which just translates not just languages, but heaps of other interactions.
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7: Mate, I've been having a big thing about things. I just reckon I'm out of the park. Poor pub, this is valid.
8: Hello, buddy. Please place $20 on the number 9 at Wentworth Park. I'll also have a pot of beer and a Palmer with chips, no salad.
9: Ah, yeah, no worries, mate. Coming right up.
4: An interaction with your partner at home.
9: Oh, Beck, I forgot the game was on tonight. Do you mind if we watch that instead of a movie?
10: Oh, yeah, that's totally fine. No worries.
8: That is not fine, and you'll pay for this down the track.
9: You know what? Let's watch that Blake Lively movie instead. I've been really keen on seeing that.
4: Those long phone calls with your mom.
11: Those fires, that's what we noticed when we were looking for Cam. Or was it for you? No, it was for Cam. They were all buyer's advocates who were getting in first.
8: None of this is important, but thanks for listening.
9: Thanks, Mum.
4: But that's not all. The AirPod Pro 3 Plus can even translate your dog.
8: Can you stop singing cutesy songs to me every single morning?
9: Oh, I thought you liked that.
4: Innovation and understanding. The AirPod Pro 3 Plus. Grab yours now at the Apple Store.
9: Hello, teenage daughter. How are you today?
12: Dad, I hate you!
8: Dad, I hate you.
9: Oh, okay. Yep, I get it.
3: Ando, I saw a sign in a workplace the other day.
2: Mm-hmm. What were you doing in a workplace?
3: Well, you understand in a second.
2: Okay.
3: Yeah, it had been a huge mistake and I was fleeing. I was a customer at someone's workplace.
2: Okay.
3: But I saw a sign and I immediately thought of you and I. Mm. And I thought, if we worked here, there's no way we'd obey that sign.
2: Yeah, okay, great.
3: Now, the workplace I was in...
2: If it was Jack, it was don't take money from the register.
3: please remember that all the money in the register is actually the company's property. Even if you, using some quite warped Robin Hood logic, decide that it should be yours and therefore is yours.
2: Allegedly.
3: And of course, we mean popcorn, by which we mean cash money.
2: Yes.
3: This sign was... It was... I actually felt a bit disheartened when I saw this because I was like, oh man, it just seems like there's no fun left in the world.
13: Yeah, okay.
3: The workplace I was in was the airport. This was, and I suppose, who would be the worker here? Not an airport worker. I think the worker that would be using this machine would be like air hosties, like staff.
13: Yeah, okay.
3: Flight attendants. I think they do this. So, you know, the corridor that connects the terminal to the plane, the air bridge.
13: Oh, yeah, the air bridge, right? Yeah. Yep.
3: So, you know, you check in. I was just flying domestically, but, you know, you walk down the air bridge and you get to the plane and there's the last bit of the air bridge is the squeezy accordion
13: that kind of
3: like latches onto the plane if it's raining or whatever.
13: Yep.
3: Now, we all know that, like, as the plane comes in when it lands, someone's got to connect the air bridge. They have to dock the air bridge.
13: Yes.
3: Like, that moves that air bridge a little bit.
13: And there's a little joystick.
3: There's a joystick.
13: Yeah.
3: Which I always look at a joystick and go, I'd love to have a go on that. That looks so fun, the joystick. And that would be the funnest part of your day, getting to drive the air bridge.
13: Pretending you're out of space and
3: just,
13: docking like
3: just
13: a satellite.
3: Going, look at this. We're in the space station. And you'd probably have games where you get it bang on.
13: Yes.
3: And, like, you know, you probably have there's probably lingo between them where you go, I got a perfect sucker where it goes.
13: Yeah.
3: It would probably, exactly. I would assume, be the highlight if you, one of the highlights of working in that position with your day. Big sign under it going, please always use auto docking feature.
13: Oh.
3: And I was like, mate,
13: no.
3: Can there be no fun in the workplace anymore? So you've got the option to have a real life space simulation or, you know, very advanced skill tester. And there's a button that does it through computers.
13: Yeah.
3: And you're not like, now, definitely that sign came about because I reckon they verbally said, remember, use the auto docking feature. And there was a, you know, there was like, you know, Warren, who was never doing it and was maybe missing the air, maybe he was bad at it and he was missing the door all the time. Yeah. Like, mate,
13: put a dent in a couple of flames coming in.
3: You docked it onto the pilot's window and we needed it onto the door. And they're like, oh, yeah, sorry, I forgot about the auto docking feature. So someone's ruined the party for everyone.
13: Yeah.
3: But now they have the sign. And you're not even allowed to do what's probably the funnest part of driving the air bridge out to the plane.
13: If you are a person out there that does get to drive the air bridge.
3: Yeah, do you always use that?
13: Yeah, drop us a note. Are you always using the auto feature?
3: Yeah, if the supervisor's on, we use the auto dock. Yeah. But sometimes we manual dock because you've got to keep fun alive in this day and age.
13: How are you guys washing your hands?
14: I'm pretty good at it.
13: You're pretty good at it?
14: Yeah.
3: Well, I mean, I guess it's a hangover from COVID.
15: I was going to say the same thing. I got better during COVID.
14: I got really good. And now I wash it a lot

0: I mean, before COVID, I thought hand sanitizer all the way. And then I think we all just got so sick of sanitizer. No, you're like, you know what? Soap has been the gold standard since bloody the Civil War.
1: Yeah.
0: Now, they had problems, obviously. They were doing everything right back then. But soap's always been good. And I think it's still good enough today.
1: Mm. So I discovered over the weekend that Beck and I wash our hands very differently.
0: Is it amount of soap used? Are you doing the toothpaste distribution?
1: She keeps her hands underneath the water for the whole time.
0: No, you've got to teach the kids as well. Don't do that.
1: No, you don't do
0: wash
1: that.
0: Wash the soap off.
1: You get a bit of water.
0: You get your hands wet. Yeah.
1: Thank you. Great.
0: You get your hands wet. You pull away. You put a 20-cent piece amount or less, probably for you, tic-tac size, whatever. Yeah. And then get a good lather.
1: Yes.
0: Lather. The lather's the secret because all soap is, if you want to get really sciencey about it, water is wet.
1: Mm.
0: Soap makes water wetter. So soap reduces the surface tension of the water. So it means it can get into the cracks better. Oh. That's what soap does.
1: And you need a bubble to grab the dust.
0: You need a bubble. You need froth. You need froth through that. If you just put your hand straight back under the water, you just
2: wash the soap.
0: It's like when I'm in the shower with the kids and, you know, when they're little, you're like, all right, wash your hair. You put the shampoo in their head and they just rinse it straight
1: out. Yeah. They don't even work it in.
0: Yes.
1: So this is the thing. So then
0: you put all the ingredients in the soup and take it straight off. Yeah. You have to cook the soup.
1: She said to me, we're at an Airbnb.
0: Yep.
1: And the tap was coming down quite tight to the basin.
0: Yep.
1: And she said, well, gosh, the tap's quite tight to the basin. And a friend who also was staying with, he said, yeah, I noticed that.
0: We're all
1: that.
0: Having a three-way wash.
1: he said, I noticed that. And I said, I didn't notice that. And so I went back in just to see, and I washed my hands again, and there was no problems. And I said, no, I think the tap's fine. They're like, it doesn't allow you to sit underneath the tap while you're washing your hands. And I said, you don't need to, but both of the, I felt like the idiot.
0: Oh, so almost the sink was too small. They were like, you get it, like it's spraying water out or?
1: Well, no, it's just like they would have liked, they keep their hands underneath. When you're doing that bit where you rub your hands.
2: So it was just an awkward height where
1: they
2: thought
1: it was awkwardly tight to the back wall.
0: I mean, quite simply, this is solved by every government, I mean, you'd think it would be redundant, but didn't every government bring out a poster on how to wash your hands? Every state government, wherever you went, it was like, here's how you wash your hands.
1: Yeah. Wet.
0: Take them out. Lather them up.
1: Yeah.
0: They usually put a ridiculous time on, like 30 seconds.
1: Which is like
2: had a song. I don't know if it was Staying Alive or I was getting it mixed up with doing CPR, but they said like sing Staying Alive while you're washing your hands.
0: Wasn't there something like sing it twice?
2: Yeah. Well, whatever it is too long.
1: Yes.
2: And you're like, well, they just want us to go longer than what we were going. So when I go longer than what I was going.
0: You know, it should be like lather up your hands to the point where you're noticing you're going over the same area twice.
1: Yeah.
0: Because during the song, you're like, well, where else do I rub? Yeah. I mean, I've done, my hands are only so big.
1: Yeah. Oh, I'm glad you sorted that out. But I also think we've probably done a community service.
0: Speaking of hand sanitizing, the last bit here on this, like, you know, the echo of COVID, if you are in a pinch for hand sanitizing, and because you get a bit more thingy about it with kids too, because they're just at school, like, we're always like, straight inside the house, wash your hands. Like, the easiest way to not get sick. But we're like, I got used to the automatic sanitizers around like buildings and stuff. If you couldn't wash your hands, see them at airports, still shopping centers. We've got some here in the building that I occasionally go to, but I reckon 90% of the automatic sanitizers you see in public places now just haven't been refilled since COVID.
1: No way.
0: Like you go to them so often and put your hand under and the machine's like, hello? Oh my God. No, sanitizer. Oh, I haven't heard that name for a long time. You should never get anything out.
1: Coughs its way out.
0: Oh, sorry. Maybe next week.
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2: We've covered this general area before, but, you know, we know we started this game. We were younger men, and it's obviously going to happen that as we continue down this road and we keep podcasting and we love doing it with our audience.
3: Oh, the game of podcasting.
2: Yeah, the game
3: of podcasting. I thought you were talking about a specific game. I'm like, oh, which one's he grown out of?
2: No, the entertainment game, man.
3: Underneath the boom gate.
2: No, I introduced Sonny to that the other day. Oh, absolutely loved it.
3: ghosting?
2: Well, you just mean tail someone out of a car.
3: Oh, ghosting out of a car park.
2: Yeah. And he goes, there's cameras, Dad. And I said, ah.
3: I don't know.
2: You're the smartest kid I know, but there is still so much to teach you. And that's my absolute honour as your father. And today we learned a valuable lesson. No, the game of the entertainment game, where we're talking to our audience. And, you know, we were younger men when we started. So we're obviously going to age along with our audience. We've mentioned just, you know, finding a few blotches on our skin from time to time. You just go, okay, that's old people have heaps. And at some point in your life, between being 20, where you have none, and then 80, where you're quite heavily blotched, there's got to be a point where the first one appears and you kind of get used to it. I'm going through a phase at the moment where I'm, unfortunately, part of my body is morphing into my father.
3: Oh.
2: And I don't know why it's happening, but it clearly is happening.
3: What part?
2: I don't know if this is the same for you guys, but we know, we've actually documented it way back in Radio Show days, that my father has, after years of manual labor, tree trunks for fingers.
3: Yes.
2: Just like the thickest fingers.
3: To the point where he couldn't, when the first iPhone came out, it wouldn't register him. The calluses were strong.
2: You were hitting it with lumps of wood.
3: Yeah.
2: Just went, this isn't a human hand. Mm. There's no temperature. There's no softness. This is a hard, thick object.
3: How are you getting that? You don't do any work.
2: No, it's not the calluses, although...
3: It's the thickness.
2: I'm waking up in the morning and my fingers are puffy, right? And it's been happening for weeks. And to the point where when you make a fist, it goes really, really white. And it's actually sometimes so puffy, it's hard to tighten the fingers back on each other.
3: Okay? Really?
2: Throughout the day, it drops off. Now, I'm not saying I have beautiful, elegant pianist's fingers or whatever, but I suppose in that way that we all notice, we all know we're going to age and die.
3: Yeah.
2: But secretly we think we won't. That's to say it has other people like, oh God, I'd hate to be them. They've got old. I'll never be old. And I think I just always secretly been like, oh God, poor dad, old fat hands. That's that's his cross to bear. I'll be fine forever. Thankfully, because I'd hate to have that. And now I'm worried that my hands are beginning. Maybe this is how it started. In his 40s, I'm scared to talk to him about it because I don't want him to go, I remember that. Waking up every morning, that goes for about 5 years. Then it doesn't go away during the day and you're stuck with sausage hands for life.
3: Mine has started in the hands as well.
2: Maybe that's where it starts. It creeps from the outside.
3: I wake up and it feels like very tight in the joints.
2: That's it.
3: And then I have to go... Like that.
2: A powerful crack.
3: Yeah. And I'm back. It's like sore until I do that and then I'm away. Is that arthritis? Is that what arthritis is?
2: I think that's not going
3: to ask anyone because, again, I don't want to
2: be invincible.
3: I don't want the confirmation.

0: Now, Jack, you're younger than us, but this is coming.
1: I've never looked at my hands and been worried about them in any way, but now I know it's right around the corner.
0: That was the part of my body, I think I was just like, that comfort. I just felt like I had a huge buffer on Dad.
1: You can rely on
0: Dad. I was like, look at these beautiful, slender fingers. I'm just so fine.
2: I was the same hand. But then
0: it's puffed out. I'll tell you the one area that on my mother's side that I'm like, I've just noticed there, mummy's at this age. And I noticed this, I'm going to generalize here, but predominantly in women, as they get older, there is an age they get to where they, and I notice this because I spend a lot of time at coffee shops because I drink a lot of coffee, but there is an age that it seemingly affects women more than men get to where they must have their coffee very hot.
1: Very hot.
0: Yes. Very hot.
1: You know who asks this all the time?
0: Piping hot.
1: Glenn Robbins.
0: He has it very hot?
1: Yeah. One, I've caught up with him for a coffee and he goes, I'll have a hot chocolate, extra hot. And
0: yes, I'm like, okay, maybe it isn't just for me. I noticed it with my mum. Mum, so lovely. Mum, you'd all agree, a very
1: so lovely,
0: kind, beautiful, lovely woman.
1: Yeah.
0: The only time that facade slips is when she is ordering coffee from someone that I think maybe in the past it hasn't provided enough degrees Celsius heat,
1: yep,
0: enough kilojoules of heat in that coffee. And it kind of slips, and it's a little bit, it's not mean, but it's very stern.
3: Yeah, no.
0: Piping again, hot. I've seen it grip someone's arm and go, piping hot. Do you?
1: I think it's the same for fun-loving comedian Glenn Robbins. And he's obviously got heaps of scope. I mean, your mum's beautiful, but he's so, he's obviously funny as this to, you know, whenever he's present.
0: He's just a naturally funny guy.
1: So, but he still errs on the side of
0: drink.
1: It's like they've got a cold coffee in the past and it's ruined their life in some way and they can never have that experience again.
0: Yeah. And then when, but what baffles me is when, you know, baristas or cafe, hospital people are like, yep, got it. They're like, do you understand?
1: Yeah.
0: Very hot. More than 100 degrees. But ma'am, that's steam. Make it happen. Make it happen.
3: Guys, I was around at my future in-law's place, Beck's parents, and it came to the end of dinner and I was going to stack the dishwasher, but they'd already just done a cycle. So I went for the unpack of the dishwasher, which is always a dangerous game because there's specific spots for people to put their things.
1: Oh, away from home, doing an unpack.
3: And
1: it's hard.
3: But I was pretty confident. I was doing that thing where when you find a friend or a family member of, you know, the same type of glass, I'm like, okay, that's great. Well, that goes there.
0: Oh, like when you open a cupboard and you go, oh, there's the brown mugs.
3: Yeah.
0: Great.
3: Great. Yep. And then I was in a situation where I put a few plates away and Beck's mum comes in and goes, what are you putting that there for?
0: Okay. Already on the mother-in-law gear.
1: That's a pretty aggressive impersonation.
3: Yeah. Yeah. I take it back.
1: Okay, we're going to lean into it. She's like, what are you putting there? And I said, well, you know, it's where you said the plate is. That's a good plate. You know, the good plates go over here. The bad plates go in here, platters and plates. And I was like, all right. So then she showed me where the bad plates go. She goes, we've put a good plate in the bad plate. And I was looking at the two plates going, these are indistinguishable. I don't think it's possible. I pulled out another plate. It looked to me like a bad plate. I was heading for that cupboard. She goes, where are you going?
0: Oh, no. Just all on the bench. All on the bench.
1: Yes.
0: And they can be put away by a specialist later.
3: To prove how hard this is, I didn't put them on the bench. I've bought all of Gabby and Lee's plates in today.
0: Oh, even good plates.
3: For a game I'm calling the plate game. All right. It's Jack versus Haim.
0: Okay, here we go.
1: And we just simply say good plate, bad plate.
3: I'm going to hold it up. I've got a pre-recorded description of the plate so people will hear it. That's what you guys will hear first. That is your deliberation time.
0: Are we allowed to see the back of the plate?
3: You cannot see
0: the manufacturer, or do we have to just go off face value?
3: Yeah, face literally value. You can't see the manufacturer.
1: Okay.
3: Yeah. Okay. Here is the first plate.
4: Andy is holding a cream-coloured oval ceramic serving platter which has a slightly scalloped edge with a wavy dark green.

0: band, something you might find in a farmhouse setting.
1: Easily a good play.
2: I was going to say bad play. I mean, it does look decorative, but it's run-of-the-mill bad play.
3: Hamish gets the points.
2: Oh, well done.
4: Who's using a scalloped serving platter as a bad plate at their house?
2: But it looks aged, like...
3: I mean, that's the thing. That's the
2: 30
3: thing.
2: 30 years ago.
4: Yeah, no, but not... Jack, in the plate game, that makes a plate valuable.
2: No, not old enough to be... Not current, but not old enough to be an antique.
4: Yeah, it's not like a wood. It's not like a ceramic found in Pompeii or something. Like it's a well made plate.
3: I think. Okay. I think wear and tear still doesn't. I mean, you can get demoted, I suppose, but wear and tear generally doesn't affect whether it's a good plate or bad plate.
4: I mean, I felt like that was an absolute softball. Most people go, if it's a platter, it's going in the good plate cupboard.
2: On the night, Andy, did you get that one right?
3: I got that one wrong. No, sorry, I got that one wrong.
4: You put a platter in the... Yeah, you no one's putting a platter in the plate cupboard.
3: I got that one
2: Beck's
3: wrong.
2: Mum's back in the room.
4: What are you doing, Andy?
3: No, I got that one right. The next one.
0: Andy is holding up an oval ceramic serving platter in plain white with a glossy glaze. It features a gently sculpted shield-like rim and seems thin and delicate.
2: Well, we know now a platter loves to go in the good plate section, so I'd put that in the good plate section.
4: However, is Andy trying to trick us here?
3: I'm not trying to trick you. These are not my rules. These are the rules of Lee.
4: No, I mean,
3: and
4: has Andy found their everyday platter? Which I don't have an everyday platter in my house, but who knows what Beck's parents do. Maybe they entertain daily and they have an everyday platter. Mm. That does look, I think it's still a good plate.
3: It is actually a bad plate.
2: Oh. Really?
3: Yeah, I know.
4: Bad platter.
2: It's more decorative than the first one.
3: Well.
4: It's of a cheaper quality though.
3: So bad luck.
4: A lower gloss. It's a lower gloss. That's what I had alarm bells going, and I was like, and I know the way Andy structures games. And I just thought he's just not going to start with two easy good plates. I should have stuck to my guns.
3: Plate three.
0: Andy is holding up a round ceramic plate with a cream base and a decorative border. The rim features a hand-painted design with teal vertical strokes connected with black horizontal lines. It's a bold statement piece for any table.
4: God, it's actually the platter game.
3: Oh, sorry, yeah, plates and platters. It's plates and platters.
2: That's a good plate. That's a very good plate.
4: That looks like finer, almost china. Yeah. That's a good plate.
3: Well done, you two. You both.
4: Although the red herring there was it's completely blank.
3: Mm.
4: So I can understand your distress in the kitchen, Andy. You just couldn't find the algorithm that was deciding these plates.
3: All right, the next one.
0: Andy is holding up a vintage-style ceramic serving platter with a botanical strawberry design in the centre. The border is adorned with a matching vine, creating a garden-inspired aesthetic.
4: What was this meal? How many people are at the dinner?
2: It's just platters.
4: It's just platters. Was it a wedding?
3: Beck's taking this from her mum. You've been around with Beck says. It's like everything has to be, like even napkins go on a platter. Like it's just,
4: Wow.
3: Yeah,
4: wow.
3: I know. Yeah, and I'm the cleaner.
2: That's a good plate though. You can tell, I reckon, because glossy on the front and then this matte sort of side.
4: It's ceramic. It's like ceramic. Mm. They're expensive.
2: Yeah.
4: Yeah, that's good.
3: It is a bad one.
2: Oh, you're kidding me.
3: Apparently
4: wow,
3: I can.
4: Wow, must be nice to live in a house where that's a bad plate.
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5: And a couple of shows ago, we were talking about dimmies and tinnies. You have the hat on right now. Your dim sim brand you're involved in.
6: Yes.
5: You're not the only person. You know, you're not cooking them, but you're heavily involved.
6: Don't want me cooking them. I mean, it sounds like I can't cook a dim sim. I can't.
5: It sounds like you're known for contaminating dim sim. God, you don't want me doing it. You know what I'm like? I'll put anything in there. No, they're delicious. Yeah. They're available in supermarkets. But we're talking about the...
6: And alas, I mean, there was two flavours. Sorry, jump into this.
5: We're not doing an ad.
6: No.
5: Just so you know, just to be really clear.
6: But Beck likes... There's a chicken and sweet corn one. Mm-hmm. Beck loves them. Not selling well.
5: And this is when Diet Vanilla Coke wasn't doing well and I could tell it was going to get taken off shelves.
6: And Beck is extremely nervous.
5: She hoarding?
6: Yeah. And she's extremely nervous because they're the ones she snacks on during the week.
7: Okay. Do you have a number that you know is like as soon as it goes below this in sales, it's off?
6: I feel like it's gone, Jack. The other one's going beautifully, but
5: I wonder if it's got anything to do with what we're going to talk about because we were talking about the Health Star rating system and I said to you, do you have Health Stars? You're like, no.
6: We choose not to play.
5: Fair enough. Don't know what the ins and outs are. Maybe it's expensive to get the Health Stars on. That's fine. And I said, well, you know, what can you say to people? And from memory, you said something like, well, it doesn't need Health Stars. It's delicious and nutritious.
6: Oh, okay.
5: And I said, can you say that?
6: I think so.
5: And then you said this.
6: I can say what I want, God. What did I swear?
5: Well, I can't play it because we need a little E.

0: Really?
1: Did I say?
0: I'll play it again. I'll play it again.
1: I can say what I want, can't I? Can say what I want, can't I?
2: It's not what people heard. We had hundreds of emails coming in.
1: Thinking I called you a C-bot.
2: Now, you might have meant, I don't know what you meant, but that's what. The more we listen back to it, the more we're like, wow, who's this guy? Who is this guy? He's the head of the Dim Sim Empire. He's doing what he wants. He's doing what he wants. And Jack and I were like, wow. When all these emails came in from people going, please go back and listen to it. Why didn't that episode have an E on it? It should have been explicit.
1: Can't I?
2: You've got this guy now. And I just felt like we got a flash. We got a flash into who, what is really going on in Andy Lee's head. And so Jack and I were like, well, I guess we have to just accept that this is the new Andy. And this is who he is.
0: I'd never heard him say that before.
2: Yeah.
0: But now...
2: It seems
0: he knows when he's gonna stop saying it.
2: Seems like that's the kind of guy he is, and so that's what I guess inspired this song.

0: that has been untold.
1: I can say what I want, guys.
0: If there's a big queue, who goes straight to the front? Andy! I'll do what I want.
2: Guess who brings Maccas to a Chinese restaurant?
0: Andy!
2: I'll eat what I want.
0: And who admitted they could run a Ponzi investment?
2: Andy!
0: I'll scam who I want.
2: Who ignored an ivory band and shot an elephant?
0: Andy!
2: I'll hunt who I want.
0: If you were a train and he was a train and you lived in a world where people were trains and you needed a little push and he could easily push you, guess who wouldn't even

0: Okay, I don't think he said that.
1: That was too much. The real Andy.
2: I feel like saying it though now. It seems like my
1: we're gonna have to deal with you, dear, doing your new catchphrase, aren't we?
2: No.
1: All right. Shall we take a little break now?
2: Sorry.
1: No, that's your time for your catchphrase.
2: Yeah, I'm not buying into this.
1: Take a break when I want.
2: Hey, we never thought we'd be the place for this, but it's for extreme empaths to come together and share their moments of feeling deep feelings for everyday objects, and it's a place they can share. We've got another round right now. Of course, the opener being every single song ever written, so no song feels left out. Do you want to kick it off, John Vito?
1: Mate, so many have come in. Just you're kind of like, this is... Let's start with Margaret.
2: Okay.
1: She says, we've got a cupboard at work that doesn't quite close properly, so I have to kick it shut.
2: Ooh.
1: Every time I kick it, I have to whisper, so sorry. I have to open that cupboard at least 10 times a day, so it means I have to kick it at least 10 times a day. But I try and kick it in a different spot every time so it doesn't get too sore. Nothing more than
2: feelings. Lovely, Margaret. Carly Ham here. I was drinking coffee out of my husband's Star Wars-themed number one dad in the galaxy mug, a gift he bought.
1: Well, it ain't Darth, I'll tell you that. He was a very absent father.
2: True. A gift he bought himself for Father's Day while I was unfolding the washing. I happened to fold the pair of matching number one dad in the galaxy socks when that came with the mug and set them down on the laundry bench next to the mug. I realised it was the first reunion of the socks and the mug since the day they were packaged together as a gift set. So I gave them the afternoon to catch up. Nothing more than
1: feelings. All right, I've got two rock-related ones. Matt.
2: Really? Rocks?
1: Rocks.
2: I would have thought there were some that are just immune.
1: No, feelings can be attributed to everything.
2: Okay.
1: Whenever my girlfriend Emily goes to a pebbly beach, she digs up pebbles below the surface whenever she's sitting because she's sad that some pebbles won't ever get to see the sunlight. That is a long... That's really... If you start extrapolating that, that's a long sit at the beach because how does some get chosen and some not? Here's another quick one. It's from my...

0: You know, the winery cellar door.
1: Okay.
0: And we change the 9 wine tasting list every week. I've noticed the manager consistently puts the most popular wines back on the list. So when I was asked to make the list this week, I put all our least popular wines because I felt bad that they would sit on the shelf watching everyone else get sold. It filled me with such great joy every time someone said something nice about the generally unpopular wines when tasting them. By the way, I'm sure it's unrelated, but I'm no longer allowed to make the tasting list.
2: And is this wine the best?
0: No.
2: No. God, no.
0: Just feels left out.
2: God, no. We have heaps of it. This comes from Miranda. Mm-hmm. She goes, I didn't think I was an extreme empath, but I do have some signs. I work in a factory and my coworker will only run his machine on a speed that's an even number. Ooh. While he was on holiday this week and I'm running his machine, I found myself running on only odd number speeds because I feel bad they never get their chance to shine. And the even numbers might also be tired. Gives me some peace of mind to know that they've felt love for at least a week before going back into retirement. Nothing more than
0: feeling. Hopefully time for one more. This is from Jed. In a moment of extreme empathy, I recently put my container of microwave rice on the outside of the rotating plate in the microwave rather than the center so it wouldn't get dizzy.
2: I've got to finish this one because I reckon I do the same. Mm-hmm. Although I don't know if I do it as an extreme empath. I just do it through a sense of, like, I don't know, sportsmanship. Abby, when putting a trolley back at the supermarket when there's more than one rack, I'll put mine in the shorter rack so they have the hope that they'll catch the more popular rack. Like, I feel like I do that too because you want to see it be an even race. Nothing more than feeling. Too late.
0: Very late.
2: And you're going to roll your eyes a little bit, but I'm going to say it anyway. I'm scrolling Instagram and I come across this.
3: I just got the new world's brightest flashlight. The old former world's brightest flashlight has 100,000 lumens. The new one, the MS32, has 200,000 lumens. I'm honestly scared to try this out. I won't even shine it in my house, but for you, I'm gonna go in my backyard and test it out. Come with me.
4: Shine it in his house.
2: Shine it out. Does he burn the house down or blow the hole through the wall with the pure energy?
0: Didn't you buy the world's brightest flashlight a while ago?
2: Yeah, I reckon a few iterations ago. Mm. And I had the world's brightest torch, like handheld small one.
0: Yes.
2: Actually gave it to my son to take on camp because he needed a torch like at the start of this year. And I was like, oh, mate.
0: And if he needed you, he could just shine it in the sky and you'd know where he is.
2: So I gave it to him. I was like, mate, this would be great. Thinking like, just you'll be the complete alpha dog with this power of torch. And he came back from camp and I was like, how was it? You know, did you chop anyone in half with the power or whatever, like a lightsaber. He's like, nah, ran out of batteries, like really quickly.
0: Right, of course.
2: Oh, yeah, it does chew up the power. So I think he had a powerful torch for, you know, flashlight tiki for like 4 minutes. What I love, the thing that gets me with that ad, right, and this is people who are susceptible to advertising will know this, the statistics. The old one has 100,000 lumens. You'd think that's good. That's the big. New one has 200,000 lumens.
0: Twice as many.
2: You can't even shine it inside.
0: You can't shine it inside. That's the part that gets me is, like, you don't need a torch that bright. Like, how far away are the things you're looking for?
2: If you're going to shine it, close your eyes and it's so bright you'll be able to see normally through your eyelids. However, that guy won't shine it inside. Mm. I thought it was a cool thing to do on this show.
0: Wow.
2: Do we?
0: Oh, you've bought it.
4: Oh, you've already got it.
2: Do we shine it inside?
0: Do we? Don't. So you don't be silly, mate, man.
2: If you don't want to see it, face the other way. I'll shoot it safely into the corner.
0: Should we turn off all the lights?
4: Turn off all the lights.
2: Okay. No, you don't need to.
0: Really?
2: It's so bright.
0: Okay.
2: You ready?
0: Yeah. Wait, is it on? Wait.
2: Yeah, can't you see it? There we go. And it's got a strobe effect too. I won't shine it at you. It'll kill you.
4: It's so normal. We should have turned off the lights.
2: Dark.
4: We can't turn
2: it
4: on.
2: Yeah, well, I'm just saying.
0: It actually doesn't. Does it? Is it brighter?
2: Well, it's good. Man, it's
4: I'm not shining straight.

0: Nellis, I don't care. No.
1: Good on you, though. That's quite powerful, though, Jack, because you're both inside and you look directly at the torch.
2: Shut in your own face. Just so I can see
1: from that distance. Shine my eyes, guys.
3: Oh, that's pretty much. That's from close vicinity.
1: I felt that in the back of my head as it went through my eyes and my eyelids.
2: Yeah, it reflected your brain onto the
1: back of my hat's a bit warm.
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2: Hey, Beck during the week returned home triumphant that she's got some new Apple AirPods.
3: Oh, right. Yeah, they are very new.
2: And look, in Beck's world, I have to write my name on mine because she's the kind of person that this will probably last 3 or 4 weeks tops before she misplaces one or all pods.
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2: To the point where I bought her pods for Christmas 1 year, and then you know how you can get them engraved, like all the little message on the podcast?
3: Yep.
2: I said, Beck's to be lost within 3 or 4 weeks. Written on them, and sure enough.
3: Yep, Beck's till Feb.
2: Beck's till Feb, yeah. One thing that she said about them, which I think was crazy, is they've got Apple Translate now. So you can be overseas with the AirPods in.
3: It's happened.
2: And you listen to someone talking to you in their native tongue.
3: Crazy.
2: And it picks up on Italian, for instance, but then speaks it back to you in your ears in your native tongue, English for us.
3: Real
2: so you can now understand people. Now, obviously, you'd have to give them some AirPods if you want to talk back to them or offer them one of yours out of your ear.
3: Yeah, you could split an ear.
2: You could split an ear, but that is quite incredible.
3: I can't believe we're there with technology.
2: We're there. Yeah.
3: We're there.
2: I mean, Hitchhiker's Guide Across the Galaxy.
3: Yeah, they had that. It's called a Babel fish.
2: A little fish that you put in your ear.
3: Yeah.
2: I thought that was amazing until I heard this morning that they've bought out AirPods 3 Plus, which just translates not just languages, but heaps of other interactions.
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4: We are pleased to announce we've taken the translation even further with AirPod Pro 3 Plus. The Plus does not only translate languages, it translates many other interactions as well. Like ones with your drunk mate at the pub.
7: Mate, I've been having a big thing about things. I just reckon I'm going to have the bar. Poor apartment, this is valid.

0: Hello, buddy. Please place $20 on the number 9 at Wentworth Park. I'll also have a pot of beer and a Palmer with chips, no salad.
1: Ah, yeah, no worries, mate. Coming right up.
2: An interaction with your partner at home.
1: Oh, Beck, I forgot the game was on tonight. Do you mind if we watch that instead of a movie?
3: Oh, yeah, that's totally fine. No worries.
0: That is not fine, and you'll pay for this down the track.
1: You know what? Let's watch that Blake Lively movie instead. I've been really keen on seeing that.
2: Those long phone calls with your mom.
4: Those fires, because, I mean, that's what we noticed when we were looking for Cam. Or was it for you? No, it was for Cam. They were all buyer's advocates who were getting in first.
0: None of this is important, but thanks for listening.
1: Thanks, Mum.
2: But that's not all. The AirPod Pro 3 Plus can even translate your dog.
0: Can you stop singing cutesy songs to me every single morning?
1: Oh, I thought you liked that.
2: Innovation and understanding. The AirPod Pro 3 Plus. Grab yours now at the Apple Store.
1: Hello, teenage daughter. How are you today?
5: Dad, I hate you!
0: Dad, I hate you.
1: Oh, okay. Yep, I get it.
6: Celebrity beekeeping seems to be booming. I think we mentioned last time.
7: Did you mention this last time?
6: Yeah, Ryan Maloney, yep. Toadie. Hmm. Barnsley? Did I tell you about Barnsley?
7: Yeah, you told us about Barnsley.
6: Guess
7: yeah.
6: who else is in? Buddy Franklin.
7: Yeah, really?
6: Buddy's
7: I think that was in the last update as well.
6: No, I don't think Buddy's fresh. And guess Buddy's who else is in?
7: No, I'm pretty sure Buddy was in the last update.
6: Nicole Richie.
7: They're not in.
6: Nicole Richie just joined the beekeeping world.
7: Yeah, okay.
6: That's a new one.
7: So, far, one bit of information is new.
6: Just saying, Nicole Richie, nice to have someone who's not bee, like I think Blake, you know, Hames Hives, Blake's Bees, Barnsley's Bees, like anyone with a bee in their name, it just seems very tempting. Yes. Nicole Richie, you believe her because it's not an immediate brand. Mm. Yeah, it's not immediately catchy.
8: Yep. Are they all selling honey or some of them are just keeping bees privately?
6: No, these are all commercial operations, okay. I believe. There's two big announcements for Hames Hives.
8: Plus the huge announcement?
6: Oh, sorry. One of them's, I'm obviously categorizing a huge announcement as it's big.
8: Okay.
6: Do you want the biggest? Or do you want the biggest announcement or do you want the second biggest?
7: Well,
6: or
7: how
6: do you
7: want them? Have we heard 75% of it before and what have your previous announcements, like just this new one we just had? Or
6: no.
7: Okay.
8: Build up to it.
7: Give us the not as big one and finish with the huge. Give us the big and we'll finish with the huge.
6: Okay. Got a legitimate email that came to my side of the fence. I can only imagine how many have been coming to your side of the fence that you have not passed on.
7: I would pass them on, but there's a very small flow.
6: Like I just know someone
7: the same amount of honey that you're creating. That's about the flow speed.
6: I actually had a suggestion from someone, which I don't mind, for when we do later on in the year, the price is correct. Mm. Someone said, would it be possible to do a VIB section for people that are subscribed to Hames Hive. So maybe I could have five seats that I could...
7: No. Remember, mixing streams. We've talked about this. Don't mix the stream.
6: What if I paid as a sponsor?
7: Yeah, maybe.
8: Yeah, you can...
6: Yeah, Andy immediately has got like $1 million.
7: Well, we need us.
6: You do need some sponsorship. So we'll see if Hames Hive could afford to sponsor one or two seats in the audience and then give that to a Hive member.
7: Okay,
6: I'm sensing some reluctance there, but that's nothing new on the beekeeping front. Got contacted by someone who said, please don't use my name.
7: Okay.
6: But I am a category manager / purchasing manager Australia-wide for Woolworths, watching Hames Hives closely. Mm. Sorry, Coles.
7: It's Coles. So you don't even know.
8: It's from Coles or Woolworths?
6: It's from Coles.
7: You can only imagine the links going outside yell Coles.
6: It doesn't matter. Well, I'm not using their name. So you can only imagine that as soon as Coles, as soon as someone else hears this, they'll be like.
7: Of course they are. Or they're using you and this show as an opportunity to get a mention on the show.
6: Well, it backfired because I mentioned the competitor. And that's just, you want to do business with us?
7: Yeah.
6: That's how we roll.
7: Yeah, okay, cool.
6: Once the honey starts flowing, just interesting to know that already shelf space is being made for the honey.
7: Well, what have they said?
6: She said we're watching very closely.
7: Is that one of the big announcements?
6: That is a big announcement. Okay. Jack, that's a potential Australia-wide deal.
7: Yeah, but it hasn't promised anything.
8: Yeah.
6: How can you? Well, I think watching closely is a great first step.
7: Okay. I mean, do you know how much you have to do to service... Like a major supermarket. Like obviously with Timmy's and Ginny's.

0: You are, we have to make.
1: You are not in the mood for the biggest announcement. You know what? I'm not even going to tell you the biggest announcement because you're not in the mood.
0: Give us a clue.
1: You're not in the mood.
0: I'm sorry. Can we have it?
1: No, it's marketing based and you don't care and we're ending the show. I will tell the Hames Hives community who we have on a mailing list in their own time.
0: Yep.
1: And you will be left out of this exciting announcement.
0: Come on. What do we need to do to try and get it out of you? What do you need?
1: We're out of time. We're out of time for the episode.
0: We invent the time.
2: Ding. Ding, ding, ding,
0: you don't have a huge announcement.
1: I do have a huge announcement. I can't really say it, though.
0: It doesn't have one, Jack.
1: I probably is better. I don't want to give the competitors, my competitors, a jump on this.
0: Nicole Richie.
1: Game changer.
0: Go Buddy Franklin.
1: I don't want Buddy. I don't want Barnsley knowing about this because I'm going to catch him flat footed. But we'll come back to this app. You'll see the thing when we launch the honey.
0: Oh, that's so easy to retrofit, though.
1: You'll see the thing we launch the honey and you go, that's pretty brilliant, Hame. Is that the thing you were talking about back in July?
0: Give us the initials of what you're talking about now. Brett, have a think of an idea and then go, that's what I was talking about, because I'm not convinced you have an idea.
1: This is, I can't actually think of a better two words for this. But it is BS. It's not BS, but it is
0: BS.
1: The first word is B. The second word is S. We'll come back to it and you'll go, brilliant. Was huge. That what you were talking about?
0: I'm sorry we get you in the wrong mood.
1: Well, it's not. I'm always excited about the honey. I'm just so sad to see that you guys continue to resist this potentially million-dollar idea. I got to get me one of those bells.
3: Hey, Beck during the week returned home triumphant that she's got some new Apple AirPods.
1: Oh, right. Yeah, they are very new.
3: And look, in Beck's world, I have to write my name on mine because she's the kind of person that this will probably last for 3 or 4 weeks tops before she misplaces one or all pods.
1: Mm-hmm.
3: To the point where I bought her pods for Christmas 1 year and then you know how you can get them engraved, like with a little message on the podcast?
1: Yeah, yep.
3: I said, Bex to be lost within 3 or 4 weeks. Written on them, and sure enough.
1: Yep, Bex till Feb.
3: Bex till Feb, yeah. One thing that she said about them, which I think was crazy, is they've got Apple Translate now, so you can be overseas with the AirPods in.
1: It's happened.
3: And you listen to someone talking to you in their native tongue,
1: crazy.
3: And it picks up on Italian, for instance, but then speaks it back to you in your ears in your native tongue, English for us.
1: Real time.
3: So you can now understand people. Now, obviously, you'd have to give them some AirPods if you want to talk back to them or offer them one of yours out of your ear.
1: Yeah, you could split an ear.
3: You could split an ear, but that is quite incredible.
1: I can't believe we're there with technology.
3: We're there. Yeah,
1: we're there.
3: I mean, Hitchhiker's Guide Across the Galaxy.
1: Yeah, they had that. It's called a Babel fish.
3: A little fish that you put in your ear. Yeah. I thought that was amazing until I heard this morning that they've bought out AirPods 3 Plus, which just translates not just languages, but heaps of other interactions.
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7: Mate, I've been having a big thing about things. 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
8: Hello, buddy. Please place $20 on the number 9 at Wentworth Park. 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
9: Ah, yeah, no worries, mate. 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
4: An interaction with your partner at home.
9: Oh, Beck, I forgot the game was on tonight. 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
10: Oh, yeah, that's totally fine. No worries.
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9: You know what? 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
11: 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Or was it for you? No, it was for Cam. 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
2: Ahoy to my id, Hamish.
3: Are we parts of the brain? The ego, the id, the superego, super id.
2: That's it.
3: Is that us?
2: Well done. Yes.
3: Oh, mate, there we go. Parts of the psyche, is it Freud?
2: It's the three parts of the personality according to Freudian psychology. You're right. Id, you'd be my ego, Jack, and I'd be superego. Id is impulses and desires. So I reckon that matches up quite nicely.
3: You are Id. Oh, yeah.
4: He used to be a cop
2: with the Wizard of Id over there.
4: Yeah, the Wizard of Id. And I always thought he was the Wizard of ID until much, much too late into my adulthood.
2: I'm four.
3: Can you get me into a club? There's only one man that could make a fake ID for a four-year-old. Wizard of ID.
2: So Id is... I want it now. That's that part of your brain.
3: Working on curbing that.
2: The ego, the practical decision maker. How can I get what I want in a realistic way?
4: Yep.
2: That's you, Jacko. According to this order. Super ego, your internal sense of right and wrong. What is the right thing to do?
4: They all match very well.
3: They do match very well. Maybe, I mean, actually kind of like freakishly well.
2: Mm. Yes.
3: That's why the show works. all perfectly represent the three parts of the psyche.
2: Also, ahoy to Clancy, who went to hamishnandy.com. Anyone can head there and just upload an audio message of what they've been up to, and you've got a chance to be on the show.
5: Ahoy, Hamish, Andy, and number six. I'm coming to you with a public service announcement, if you will, in particular for those GIS enthusiasts.
2: Oh, good.
5: My partner is not a GIS enthusiast. In fact, he is the polar opposite of fast and loose when it comes to his toilet habits. He likes to take, I would say, a good 10 to 20 minutes when doing a number two. Yep. Recently, we were in Adelaide for a wedding and we're on a bit of a pub crawl. We didn't have much time, so he decided to attempt his first GIS. He did it.
2: Great.
5: However, he did feel a little bit of discomfort at the time.
2: It will happen.
5: Fast forward now, a week on, and he's currently in surgery to have a perianal abscess drained. Saying that it was caused by the GIS. However, I don't think it's a coincidence that he only felt the pain after his first GIS. So I just wanted to let everybody know out there, all of those GIS enthusiasts or the potential GIS enthusiasts, just be sure that you're GISing safely.
2: Great message.
3: Well, okay, there's a lot to unpack there and not just in the sense of pus and,
2: drainage,
3: and infection from a bum. First of all, you know, of course, we all love to spend 20 minutes on the toilet. This is I'm not doing Gone in 60 Seconds at home.
2: No.
3: This is if and when needs be, you have to evacuate your bowels in under 60 seconds to confuse passers-by to think you couldn't have possibly pooed that fast.
2: Yep,
3: you must have done a wee.
2: Yep.
3: Therefore, even just going into the bathroom after, you'd be like, well, it wasn't that guy because he was barely in here.
2: Yeah.
3: So that's really the point of a GIS. Now, of course... That's why I made the instructional tapes, and it's I think it's 12 cassettes in the set. You can't just go, oh, I'm going to have a crack at that and just blow it out as hard as you can, because that's what happens. We've seen a man get injured because he tried to do a professional level thing.
2: Well, it's just good to hear about the losses. You always hear about the wins, like gambling.
3: Yeah. And it's like social media.
2: Yeah.
3: It's like people are only putting up the fastest poos they did. What about the ones that blew? What about the ones that blew their rings apart? You know, no one shows you that side of their life, but of course it's happening, and so it's good to see it. Celebrity beekeeping seems to be booming. I think we mentioned last time.
4: Did you mention this last time?
3: Yeah, Ryan Maloney,
2: yep.
3: Toadie.
2: Mm-hmm.
3: Barnsley? Did I tell you about Barnsley?
4: Yeah,
3: Guess who else is in? Buddy Franklin.
2: Yeah, really?
3: Buddy's in?
4: I think that was in the last update as well.
3: No, I don't think Buddy's fresh. And guess who else is in?
4: No, I'm pretty sure Buddy was in the last update.
3: Nicole Richie. Nicole Richie just joined the beekeeping world.
2: Yeah, okay.
3: That's a new one.
2: So far, one bit of information is new.
3: Just saying, Nicole Richie, nice to have someone's not bee, like I think Blake, you know, Hames Hives, Blake's Bees, Barnsley's Bees, anyone with a bee in their name, it just seems very tempting.
2: Yes.
3: Nicole Richie, you believe her because it's not an immediate brand.
2: Mm. Yeah,
3: it's not immediately catchy.
2: Yep.
4: Are they all selling honey or some of them are just keeping bees privately?
3: No, these are all commercial operations, I believe. There's two big announcements for Hames Hives.
4: Plus the huge announcement?
3: Oh, sorry. One of them's, I'm obviously categorizing a huge announcement as it's big.
2: Okay.
3: Do you want the biggest? Or the biggest announcement, or do you want the second biggest?
2: Well,
3: or
2: how do you want them?
3: How do you want them?
2: Have we heard 75% of it before? And what have your previous announcements, like just this new one we just had? Or
3: no.
2: Okay.
4: Build up to it.
2: Give us the not as big one and finish with the huge. Give us the big and we'll finish with the huge.
3: Okay. Got a legitimate email that came to my side of the fence. I can only imagine how many have been coming to your side of the fence that you have not passed on.
2: Oh, I would pass them on, but there's a very small flow.
3: Like I just know someone
2: the same amount of honey that you're creating. That's about the flow speed.
3: I actually had a suggestion from someone, which I don't mind, for when we do later on in the year, the Price is Correct. Mm. Someone said, would it be possible to do a VIB section for people that are subscribed to Hames Hive. So maybe I could have five seats that I could...
2: No. Remember,
4: missing streams.
2: We've talked about this. Don't mix the stream.
3: What if I paid as a sponsor?
2: Yeah, maybe.
4: Yeah, you can...
3: Yeah, Andy immediately has got $1 million.
2: Well, I mean, we need us.
3: You do need some sponsorship. So we'll see if Hames Hive could afford to sponsor one or two seats in the audience and then give that to a Hive member.
2: Okay,
3: I'm sensing some reluctance there, but that's nothing new on the beekeeping front. Got contacted by someone who said, please don't use my name.
2: Okay.
3: But I am a category manager / purchasing manager Australia-wide for Woolworths, watching Hames Hives closely. Mm. Sorry, Coles.
2: It's Coles.
4: It's from Coles or Woolworths?
3: It's from Coles.
2: You can only imagine the listeners going outside yell Coles.
3: It doesn't matter. Well, I'm not using their name. So you can only imagine that as soon as Coles, as soon as someone else hears this, they'll be like.
2: Of course they're using you and this show as an opportunity to get a mention on the show.
3: Well, it backfired because I mentioned the competitor.

0: And that's just, you want to do business with us?
1: Yeah.
2: That's how we roll.
1: Yeah, okay, cool.
0: Once the honey starts flowing, yeah. Just interesting to know that already shelf space is being made for the honey.
1: Well, what have they said?
0: She said we're watching very closely.
1: Is that one of the big announcements?
0: That is a big announcement. Okay. Jack, that's a potential Australia-wide deal.
1: Yeah, but this is, it hasn't promised anything.
2: Yeah.
0: Oh, how can you? Well, I think watching closely is a great first step.
1: Okay. I mean, do you know how much output you have to do to service like a major market? Like, obviously, you know with Timmy's and Jenny's,
0: you are,
1: we have to make.
0: You are like, not in the mood for the biggest announcement. You know what? Oh, I'm not even going to tell you the biggest announcement because you're not in the mood.
1: Give us a clue.
0: You're not in the mood.
1: I'm sorry. Can we have it?
0: No,
1: I'm
0: it's marketing based and you don't care and we're ending the show. I will tell the Hames Hives community who we have on a mailing list in their own time.
1: Yep.
0: And you will be left out of this exciting announcement.
1: Come on. What do we need to do to try and get it out of you? What do you need?
0: We're out of time. Right, we're out of time for the episode.
1: We invent the time.
2: Ding. Ding, ding, ding, ding.
1: You don't have a huge announcement.
0: I do have a huge announcement. I can't really say it, though.
1: It doesn't have one, Jack.
0: I can't. I probably is better. I don't want to give the competitors, my competitors, a jump on this.
1: Nicole Richie.
0: Game changer.
1: Got Buddy Franklin.
0: Yeah. I don't want Buddy. I don't want Barnsley knowing about this because I'm going to catch him flat footed. But we'll come back to this app. You'll see the thing when we launch the honey.
1: Oh, that's so easy to retrofit, though.
0: You'll see the thing when we launch the honey and you'll go, that's pretty brilliant, Hame. Is that the thing you were talking about back in July?
1: Give us the initials of what you're talking about now.
0: B.
1: B. You can't have a think of an idea and then go, that's what I was talking about, because I'm not convinced you have an idea.
0: This is, I can't actually think of a better two words for this. But it is BS. It's not BS, but it is
1: BS.
0: The first word is B. The second word is S. We'll come back to it and you'll go, brilliant. Was huge. That what you were talking about?
1: I'm sorry we get you in the wrong mood.
0: Well, it's not. I'm always excited about the honey. I'm just so sad to see that you guys continue to resist this potentially million-dollar idea. They got to get me one of those bells.
3: Ahoy to me brushes, Hamish.
0: Thank you very much. I hope Jack's probably the oil and you might be the blades and we're parts of a beard trimmer.
3: Oh, okay. No. Ahoy to me rods, Jack.
1: Okay. I was thinking when you said brushes, maybe a drum, we're parts of what you could drum with.
3: You've got it. We are the alternative to sticks when it comes anything to regular drumsticks. Brushes,
0: rubber
3: rods.
0: Chicken, banana.
3: I was mallets.
1: What's a rod?
3: A rod's the canes. You know, like it's basically brushes. Know. You don't know. Oh, okay. It's basically the brush.
0: Isn't a stick a rod?
3: Well, it's
0: type of, from the rod genus.
3: It looks like four chopsticks tied together.
1: Oh, I have seen that.
3: Yeah, and it's basically a step up from brushes. Brushes are soft.
0: Yep.
3: You hit the rods and then you just
0: graduate to sticks.
3: Yes.
0: And then you go to titanium blocks.
3: Wouldn't recommend it.
0: That for the hardest sound.
3: For the safety of your drum skin, wouldn't recommend it.
0: In the hands of a professional, they can be used.
3: Ahoy also to Paul, who went to hamishandandy.com. Use the very easy-to-use system. Tell us what he's been up to.
4: Ahoy, H&A and the little boy. This is Paul podcasting in from the Sunshine Coast. Just wondering what's happening with Andy and whether he's going to be getting a divorce before he marries Beck. Just to cast your minds back to 2009 on the tour ship adventure across the Bass Strait to Van Diemen's Land.
0: True.
4: Hamish ordered Andy to marry a rap bride, Stacey. Just wondering what's the go here, whether this is still going on, what needs to happen before he marries Beck. Anyway, catch you, boys.
3: Yeah, okay. That's
0: to my knowledge,
3: deep dive.
0: That hasn't been annulled.
3: There was just to bring people up to speed, we did do a tall ship adventure from the mainland Australia to Tasmania, an island off Australia. You were the leader admiral on the ship. I don't know what you got. You
0: I was an admiral.
3: And you ordered me, because everyone had to follow your orders, to marry a rat
0: in
3: named
0: Stacey. In international waters.
3: I would imagine the rat's dead.
1: Yeah, rat.
0: What a pig.
1: Life expectancy as alive. Three to 4 years maximum.
3: So
0: probably died a bit earlier of a broken heart because you were a terrible husband. You ignored her at the wedding and you ignored her subsequently. And I hear you barely consummated it.
1: I kissed the bride.
0: I said barely.
1: I did.
0: I think there were issues. I remember you coming out of the room. And you said, it's not going to happen. I said, I won't ask questions, but that's a shame.
3: So, yeah.

0: Three to 4 years. What happened? Do you have to annul? If your partner does die,
1: oh my god!
2: No, then you're a widow, so then you can remarry. I think without any paperwork.
0: Is it paperwork involved at the end of that? Do you annul the marriage, or is it just...
1: I think when you're dealing with the legalities of an interspecial wedding,
0: yeah. Yeah, it's great.
1: Probably the first thing the lawyer would say is, "Oh, well, just to put your mind at ease. Yeah. First of all, there's no international waters between the mainland and Tasmania, and then second of all, you didn't marry that rat.
3: Yeah."
1: The Hasswood died many years ago, and we haven't heard from her launch any counterclaims. Once you started building that house, the rat would come out and go,
2: try and take half.
1: renowned foragers and gold diggers. Rats.
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1: The National Film and Sound Archive presents Ruben Brandt, Collector, a thrilling surrealist heist animation as part of the Science Art Film series. 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
1: Tony Tu'u Lakatau, criminal lawyer at Rachel Bird & Co. 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
3: Yuma and good morning, I'm Kate Rice. There's reports a body has been found in a suitcase south of Goulburn. The Canberra Times reports police were called out to Walgan Road after reports a body had been located. Police say the body is yet to be identified, with a crime scene set up and the suitcase seized for forensic examination while detectives investigate. An acting CEO has been appointed at CIT following ongoing speculation around the current CEO being missing in action. Mitch Pyrie starts in the role from today. He'll be in the role for the next 3 months during any period when the CEO is unavailable. But we're told Dr. Margot McNeil still holds the job despite calls for her to stand down following multiple controversies, while a deputy chief executive has also been appointed. Police are looking for witnesses and footage after a collision between a light rail vehicle and a pedestrian in Downer on Tuesday last week. They're investigating the circumstances leading up to the incident and are asking anyone with info to come forward. Police would specifically like to speak with the driver of a white Tesla that was in the area. A chance for young Canberrans to have their say on hot topics like the social media ban and climate change. The 2026 Youth Survey wraps up this week. Locals have till Friday to have their say. Craig Westall from Mission Australia says it allows young voices to be heard on national issues and hopes for the future.
4: We share the data with schools, governments, local councils. They use it then to advocate to government for further investment and policy changes that can improve the outcomes for young people and help them to thrive.
3: Three hikers have been found safe after a search and rescue operation in Kosciuszko National Park north of Jindabyne on Friday. And more options for Queanbeyan families with little ones. Queanbeyan East Public Preschool opens today. It has two classes, each catering for up to 20 kids per day.
0: Climbing cash. Climbing $1,000 every week at your Canberra Labour Club.
3: Looks like it's season over for the Canberra Raiders after a 30-24 loss to the Knights in wet conditions at GIO Stadium yesterday arvo. A controversial call in the dying minutes saw Corey Horsburgh sin-binned. A big win at home for the Raiders women, taking a 28-4 victory over the Broncos and handing the Brisbane side their first loss of the season. And the Suns have ended their 10-game losing streak, defeating GWS 79-77 in Canberra. Coach Damien Hardwick is relieved to be back in the winner's circle.
5: As I said previously this week, or the last couple of weeks, their spirit's been unbelievable. Yeah, we've had a lot of losses in a row, but to finally salute, you know, was a pleasing result and good reward for effort for the boys.
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12: Yuma and good morning, I'm Kate Rice. A crime scene has been set up in southern New South Wales after a woman's body was reportedly found in a suitcase. It's understood the grim discovery was made yesterday afternoon south of Goulburn. The body is yet to be identified.

0: identified. There's a severe weather warning for damaging winds for the southern half of the ACT this morning, with plenty of wet weather around the capital too. According to the Weather Bureau, about 20 millimetres of rain has been recorded at the Canberra Airport since last night and 26 at Tuggeranong. Our ACT SES has already been out to a couple of jobs in Belconnen, Florey, Deakin and Benython overnight. A 15-year-old boy will face children's court at a later date after allegedly fleeing from police for dangerous driving offences on Saturday arvo. Police say they spotted a car with no rego plates and signalled for it to stop. It's alleged the car reversed up a gutter onto a green belt before taking off through O'Connor and Turner and stopping at the end of a no-through road. Police allege the driver took off on foot and was later found hiding under a car in a car park where he was arrested. And it's Rail Safety Week, prompting another reminder for locals to take extra care around light rail. Madeline Taylor from Transport Canberra says there's already been too many near misses this year.
1: We've had to apply the emergency brake 28 times and apply adverse braking, which is quite a strong brake, 37 times. Either a car, a pedestrian or a cyclist has been close enough to the light rail where they were at risk of having a collision.
0: While the winners of a student competition to design new wraps for light rail will be announced later this morning. Now, Canberra's Fuel Watch make fuel prices yesterday's problem. Switch to an EV at allianceleasing.com.au. A litre of unleaded will set you back about $2.14, while diesel is sitting at $2.50 a litre.
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0: Raiders coach Ricky Stewart is less than impressed with Corey Horsburgh following their 30-24 loss to the Knights yesterday. The Green Machine had a late penalty overturned with Corey Sinbind for slapping Newcastle's Dane Gagai.
3: We got a penalty. An explosion and that's the opportunity.
0: While the Dragons beat the Sharks 24-16. And celebrations for Canberra Brave after officially booking their spot in the Australian Ice Hockey League finals. The Brave will be one of six teams battling it out for the good old cup at the end of the month. The Canberra side took a 5-2 win over Melbourne Ice yesterday after another win on Saturday.
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2: Rod and Gabby, a

0: How are we all going with that census?
1: It's taking forever. Well, I did get stumped because it got to a point where it was like, what was your address 5 years ago? Mm. And I was like, oh, no, I don't remember that.
0: Oh, there's nothing better than staying in a place for 5 years.
1: Yeah.
0: Going into the census. You just get to tick the, where are you?
1: I'm still here.
0: On Tuesday night, where will you be on this date? My house. Where were you 12 months ago? I was in my house. 5 years in my house.
1: It's so good.
0: It's just the greatest.
1: Well, 5 years ago, I had to like search through my emails to find the address because I couldn't remember the address.
0: Oh, yeah.
1: But then I was on King's Road, but in my head it was King Street. So I'm searching King Street. Nothing's coming up. It was a disaster. Anyway, I figured it out.
0: Good morning to you, wherever you're joining us, across the capital or around Australia on the No Nonsense News podcast. And good morning to you if you work for the Australian Bureau of Statistics. Some people would say to you, Christmas Eve for you guys, and you would say, You know how you're about to sit the biggest exam of your life?
1: Mm.
0: That's what this is.
1: Yeah, I don't think it's Christmas Eve at all.
0: No.
1: I think it's more like...
0: You know, you worked there.
1: I did work there for the census.
0: Yeah.
1: But it's like it's like when all of the work just starts piling up on your desk and you're snowed under. That's not Christmas.
0: No. It's a nightmare. It's so if I do know ABS team members and... They haven't been seen for a month. You know what
1: and
0: I mean?
1: And they won't be seen for another month.
0: No, they're going to be busy, but they have been flat knacker. So, yeah, you might even be heading in to start your job that clocks on at 8:30 or 9 o'clock this morning. At 6:05 today.
1: If you need anyone to pinpoint farms after the census is complete.
0: You're experienced in the area.
1: I am experienced and I'm ready.
0: I was logging in, so I knocked it over last night.
1: Oh, you did?
0: Yeah. And this... I felt like there was some unnecessary stuffing around.
1: Oh.
0: And so I'm getting sent a code and then you put the code in and it's like, what's your password? I go, I don't need a password because I'm never coming back
1: here again.
0: And then I spoke with you and you're like, I quit halfway through and you got to log back in. That's why you need your password.
1: Yeah, I needed to go to bed. It was just doing my head in.
0: You had enough.
1: I'd had enough. But we'll get it done. We've got till Friday.
0: Look, there does need to be a fun section. Do you know what I mean?
1: Is there a fun section?
0: There's not.
1: I thought you were telling me there's something to look forward to.
0: No, spoiler alert, we need to, you know, it's like Rod and Gabby's Best of Canberra.
1: Yeah.
0: But we searched today, we'll crown the best pie in the area, in the region. But they need to chuck some of those in there, you know.
1: Yeah.
0: Which lolly should Allens bring back, you know?
1: Yes.
0: And the nation can decide on those. Just chuck a pepper
1: some
0: a
1: fun
0: few of those
1: in.
0: Through there. That's right.
1: And that'll keep us interested and just keep us going.
0: And everyone goes, it's very important. I know it's important. I agree that
1: it doesn't mean
0: important.
1: It's interesting.
0: No. And it doesn't mean that we can't have fun. It doesn't mean that there's not important things that can't be addressed and resolved in the process of obviously managing this, which is very important, healthcare and infrastructure management and logistics and boring words that are just coming out of my mouth.
1: Yes.
0: But just chuck a couple of other things in. That's just my only feedback. You've worked very hard. You've done an amazing. That was at the end. They asked for feedback.
1: Did you put that?
0: I said you've worked very hard. You've done an amazing.
1: You
0: job.
1: Didn't say add some fun questions in.
0: No.
1: Well, that would have been more helpful than doing
0: really
1: it right
0: point.
1: Now.
0: It's a great point. If you. The good thing about you
1: chuck
0: not finishing
1: a few fun
0: it,
1: questions in next time
0: as a city. Let's. Add that because you get there's a little thing, any feedback at the end? And I was just trying to be encouraging and supportive because I know they'll be exhausted.
1: Mm.
0: But you're right.
1: You know people aren't just reading through these individually and compiling them like they did 50 years ago. Like
0: then AI don't ask for my feedback.
1: AI is absolutely just like sorting them all out.
0: Yeah, AI is like, it's not that hard. Thanks for the encouragement, mate, but I haven't worked that hard at all. I'm AI. I do stuff so much faster than you idiots. Olivia Rodrigo now. A little bit going on over the weekend in the greatest city in the world.
1: Mm.
0: How did all the scanners go? We scanned about a billion tickets in Canberra over the weekend.
1: Yeah, that's true.
0: I'm sure that was all flawless. Guess what?

0: Olivia Rodrigo dropped dead 11 past 6 on Hit 104.7's Rod and Gabby for Brekkie, your 104 cast, 9 the top, 7 the current, rainy now, rainy later. So it's really just now plus light. What you're getting now is what we're getting for the day. Yeah. So slow and steady on the roads, just allow a little bit of extra travel time. Mm. Lots going on this morning, and I know that if you were at the Raiders game yesterday, you'll have got the Rod and Gabby Listen and Win card, you know, the song that's on the card. If you have that, no one else knows it except for you and the thousands of others who got the cards. So listen closely. 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Could be the next song, could be the last song. When you hear it, 131060, let us know.
1: Cash.
0: 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Stand by for your cue to call for Rod and Gabby's $10,000 Alpha Bucks.
1: I headed along to the Canberra Theatre yesterday to see Emma Memma live in concert.
0: You didn't go the Raiders, you didn't go the Giants, you didn't go the Canberra Brave, you've gone Emma Memma.
1: Emma Memma.
0: Emma Memma was overlooked in the, I'll tell you, there's a bit on day yesterday.
1: Yeah, she was. Mm. It was a great time. My daughter has been talking about Emma all week because she can't quite get the Memma, but that's okay. Mm. And Twirly Tuesday is her favourite song, which we discovered last weekend. Mm-hmm. And we were on our way, we got there and it was all going great. Ash, producer Ash, joined us with her daughter Marnie as well and my sister and her daughter, Alaya. So it was like a little girls' day out.
0: Yes.
1: But there was meant to be 4 tickets for me at the box office when I got there. And I just got there, I said my name, they gave me my tickets, I walked away, I didn't even look at them.
0: Okay.
1: Went to the bathroom, got a bottle of water. We're waiting till the last minute to go into the theatre because you don't want to be sitting there with a kid for longer than necessary before the show starts.
0: No.
1: So we're waiting. And then we went to go in and I was like, I've only got 2 tickets. And I'm looking at my sister and her daughter, who's
0: and
1: at just 3.
0: Sending them back to the car park.
1: I was like, I'm not having that conversation. So I quickly ran back to the box office and I'm like, guys, I'm really sorry, but I meant to have 4 tickets.
0: Mm.
1: And I'm like, no. I'm like, yes.
0: That is the best response to this is what's meant to be happening.
1: No. Well, because Ash had 2 tickets and they were like, so they saw 4 tickets and they split them between us rather than giving 4 to me, 2 to Ash. It was a whole thing.
0: No. I repeat. No.
1: The Canberra theatre staff were amazing and they looked and they're like, no, you are right. We are wrong. And I'm so sorry. I'm like, that's fine. Don't worry about it. But because everyone's already headed into the theatre.
0: Right.
1: They were like, oh, there's no spots left where we had you seated.
0: Mm.
1: And I'm like, you know what? Don't worry about it. I'm going to send the 2 kids in and I'm going to go get a drink. And they looked at me and I'm like, you can't do that.
0: Just know I gave Gabby that look as well. And I don't run the theatre. But
1: I was just kidding, guys.
0: Yeah.
1: But they didn't know that I was kidding and they were a little upset with me. Oh, anyway.
0: You've also got to remember at this stage, you know, you're going into week 20 of pregnancy.
1: Yeah.
0: They would have had fear in their eyes because they would have started with, no. And then I looked in your eyes and gone, no, you're right. What you hear me do on a daily basis where I go, no, you're right, Gabby.
1: Backpedal.
0: Correct. And so they've gone, you are right. We'll get you those tickets. We'll get that sorted out. And then you throw out I'm just going to send him in and go to the bar. You better believe they've gone, oh, my God, she is insane. All this seems real to them.
1: They sorted it out very quickly and it was all fine. Like we ended up with tickets a little bit further back, which was actually great because the higher up you are above the stage, the better the kids' views are anyway.
0: True.
1: Without a little booster seat.
0: True.
1: So it all worked out. But then I got Ash and Marnie to come sit up with us as well because
0: you punished them as
1: well. Well, I didn't want to leave them by themselves.
0: I didn't want to sit up so far back from the stage by myself, so I dragged Ash up there.
1: But what Ash doesn't know is I nearly sent all kids in with her and she would have had all 3 while we went to the bar, so.
0: And because she's on the journey with us all, she'd be like, no, good. Send them all in.
2: 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Coming up with Rod and Gabby.
0: All right, $10,000. 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You answer a few questions, we have a bit of fun, you leave with $10,000. Bang, bang, bang.
1: Easy as. Kind of.
0: We got to question 10 a number of times.

0: 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You just got to set the pace, and then if the right answers come out, bang, bang, bang.
1: Ready to give away that 10 grand?
0: Now.
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0: Chainsmokers and Coldplay back with Rod and Gabby on Hit 104.7. 9 the top this afternoon. 7 now, that's your 104 forecast. Just add rain. In fact, if you haven't got it already, it's going to be a drizzly one for the day and the next couple of days.
1: It was quite warm overnight though, wasn't it? Did you feel that?
0: Yeah, defined.
1: I was kicking off the doona all night.
0: Oh, it wasn't kicking off the doona.
1: It was.
0: Because of the cloud cover with the rain, we're obviously not getting down to the -8 that we experienced on Friday. Sure, okay. It's everyone just put on the thin sheet and rip the electric blanket off the bed. We're back.
1: We're back.
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3: Put the money in my hand right now.
0: I hope, you know, when my daughters are adults, that they still want to hang out.
1: Yeah.
0: That's the dream.
1: One of our colleagues, Pat, he hangs out with his daughter all the time, and I feel like that is my aspiration.
0: Yes.
1: They've got such a great relationship.
0: Well, it's really up to the daughters ultimately.
1: I know, it is.
0: Sky, you're a daughter. What would you do with the
4: $10,000? I'd take my dad on a holiday because he is well-deserved of it.
0: Take the old man on a holiday. Oh, fantastic.
1: That's so nice. That's really nice of you because I've been on a few holidays with my parents over the last, 10 years or so. Mm. But it's always I'm booking a trip and they tag along.
0: It's
1: never the other way around where I invite them.
0: Sky, is your dad going to try and muscle in on your holiday or you'd go, mate, we're going, let's go?
4: I'm going to surprise him and get some bonding time in and, kick it with him for a bit.
0: You're a great daughter. You're a good daughter. Other daughters, take notes. Sky and Gordon showing us how it's done. Yeah. Showing us how it's done. It's Monday. I won't be speaking very clearly for another hour or two.
1: None of us will.
0: All right, let's do this, Sky. We got some questions here. 10 out of 10, you get them all right, you get $10,000. There's 30 seconds on the clock. We have to take the first answer. You can't use the same answer twice. And if you don't know an answer, say pass. We'll come back if there's time. Your time will begin at the end of Gabby's first question and this round. Every answer needs to begin with the letter R for really great daughter.
1: Mm-hmm.
4: Yeah.
0: The letter R. Are you ready?
4: Okay.
1: Timer starts at the end of this first question. Name a body part.
4: Rib.
1: A kids show.
4: Rugrats.
1: A phone app.
4: Riddle.
1: A car part.
4: Rotor.
1: A Disney character.
4: Rudolph.
1: A beauty brand.
4: Rimmel.
1: A hotel chain.
4: Revenue.
1: A feeling.
4: Real.
1: Something at a wedding.
0: Oh, good pace. You got to 9.
1: Good pace.
0: And I feel like you've taken the advice that we've given over the year, and that is just say the first thing that comes to mind, providing it starts with the letter, and just see if you can get them all through. And you
1: Rudolph, a Disney character?
0: Well,
1: I'm sure he's in some Disney movies.
0: Yeah.
4: Well, yeah, I thought so.
0: You'd assume. I'd be stunned if Disney hasn't seconded Rudolph at some point.
1: Yeah, that's what I was thinking too.
0: But you went hard there.
4: Somewhere.
0: Yeah, that's right. You got to question 9, something at a wedding.
1: Rings.
0: Reception.
1: Ring bearer.
0: Roses.
1: That's, normally.
0: Your strategy was on point.
1: Yeah.
0: I want you to win the $10,000 on behalf of all dads at some point so that you and your dad can go on a holiday. So make sure you have another go another day.
4: All right. Cheers.
0: Thanks, Guy. Talk soon. We'll go again. $10,000 at 8:15 this morning.
2: Let's go. Coming up with Rod and Gabby.
0: We need to crown the best pie. 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
1: Votes went a little crazy over the weekend. So we have no idea where it sits.
0: It's a massive day. Yeah. So in the next hour, the best pie will be crowned. Then a new category revealed at 8 o'clock and more cash for you in Rod and Gabby's Pick the Riff. It's coming up next on 104.

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16: Yuma and good morning, I'm Kate Rice. Police are yet to identify a woman whose body was reportedly found inside a suitcase in the New South Wales Southern Tablelands. The grim find was reportedly made yesterday afternoon south of Goulburn. A crime scene's in place and forensic testing is underway. After ongoing speculation around the CIT CEO being missing in action, an acting CEO has been appointed starting today. Mitch Pyrie will be in the role for the next 3 months during any period when the CEO's unavailable, while a deputy chief executive has also been appointed. We're told Dr. Margot McNeil is still the CEO though, despite being embroiled in several controversies. If you have dash cam or CCTV footage after a collision between a light rail vehicle and a pedestrian in Downer last week, then ACT Police are keen to hear from you. They're investigating the circumstances leading up to the incident on Tuesday morning and asking any witnesses to come forward. Police are particularly keen to speak with the driver of a white Tesla that was in the area. The 2026 Youth Survey wraps up on Friday, with young Canberrans encouraged to have their say on hot topics like the social media ban. Craig Westall from Mission Australia says the data will be shared with local schools, governments and councils to advocate for further investment and policy changes in a range of areas.
2: Mental health and well-being.

0: Being the source of support that they have in community and the connections they have in community and their family's housing and financial situation, how they feel about big picture issues like climate change.
1: Also today, Labor's primary vote has fallen to its lowest level since 2013. This morning's news poll has the government on 29%, level with One Nation, while the coalition has sunk to 18%. Two people have been stood down after a near miss at Sydney Airport. A Jetstar and Qatar Airways plane nearly collided on the tarmac yesterday morning. And some good news for Queanbeyan families looking at different places to send their little ones to school. Queanbeyan East Public Preschool opens today with two classes, each catering for up to 20 kids.
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1: The Giants' wildcard hopes have gone up in flames with a 79-77 loss to the Suns in Canberra. Coach Adam Kingsley is resigned to missing finals for the first time in his four seasons in charge.
3: I don't know if it's impossible, but it's difficult now, and that's the reality of it. There's nothing we can do about it now, so continue to move on. We've got, two more games, and we'll do our best and try and win both.
1: And the Raiders women have snapped a three-game losing streak with a 28-4 victory over the Broncos at GIO yesterday. The Canberra side handing the Broncos their first loss of the season.
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0: That's us. Thanks for sharing the start with us if you've just joined us. I'm not going to lie, I knew the music was going and it was our time to turn up, but...
1: I didn't.
0: Are you? What did you think was happening?
1: I don't know. I've had literal sleep and it's Monday.
0: Okay.
1: It hasn't been a good start,
0: well,
1: I'll tell you that.
0: Welcome to the week, Gabby. And Gabby's the baseline, everyone. So if you're struggling to get up and away, she's...
1: I'm in the same boat.
0: No, you're in a worse boat, so you're providing perspective for us. That's right. But I needed to get this ready. Mm. There comes a moment in all our lives where as some of us are more control freaks than others. And sometimes some of us have to let go.
1: Mm.
0: And this is life advice, no matter where you're at in life.
1: And do you know what? I think you're going to think... I've let go in regards to letting Olivia dress herself. That's not where we're at.
0: When will we be at that?
1: She picks some of her outfit and then I do the rest.
0: The morning after her 21st birthday, then she can decide.
1: Then she can decide.
0: Okay, so it's not that.
1: But it's similar.
0: Gabby's the baseline today, everybody.

0: he just might. 22-7 on Hit 104.7's Rod and Gabby for Brekkie. Your 104 cast going for 9-7 right now. Drizzle for the day, slow and steady on the roads at the moment, and for the rest of not the week, it should dry out by the end of the week. But just add light, and what we're getting at the moment is pretty much it for the day. Stand by. Can you pick the riff? To pick the riff, your crack at the cash. We've got a new snippet of a riff. We'll play that in just a minute.
1: I have had to let go of controlling the weekly fashion of my 2-year-old daughter. And I have been a bit of a control freak because ever since my husband took over the morning with the baby,
0: yes,
1: because I was working mornings here, I have been organising of a Sunday her outfits for the week. And we've got this little cubby system where I put her entire outfit, including socks and jumpers, into each little cubby for each day of the working week.
0: Add for a listening to this right now.
1: Yeah.
0: And they are going to recruit her. That's the right attitude.
1: It's the kind of organisation skills that they admire.
0: Duntroon are taking notes right now.
1: Well, I've been doing that for like, how long have we been doing this now? A year and a half?
0: I never knew that that was your Sunday routine.
1: Every single weekend I've been doing that.
0: Wow.
1: And it's because my husband dressed my daughter for one day of daycare back at the start and I was like, no, no, we're not doing that. So from that point on, I've been the organiser of the outfits.
0: He's a genius. He did that deliberately.
1: Well, he's an idiot because he proved last week that he can do it.
0: Damn it.
1: That he's learned his lessons.
0: Oh.
1: So it was starting to get a bit more difficult because she insists she must have pockets in her outfit. Whether it's the jumper or the pants, right, she must have pockets. And so he was starting to have to swap things out to make sure there was a pair of pockets in every outfit.
0: Right.
1: And so he was starting to fiddle with it anyway. And then last week, pardon me, I forgot.
0: She's a practical gal. I am with her. The number of times.
1: Loves a pocket.
0: Boys, isn't this our life where we're told to carry a thing because we don't have any, because our wives and girlfriends don't have any pockets.
1: She loves a pocket.
0: And so straight away, she's on point.
1: She knows.
0: Smart.
1: So last week, I forgot to do the outfits. It just completely slipped my mind on the weekend and it just wasn't done. And it wasn't until Wednesday that my husband was like, I've just been having to wing it this week with the outfits.
0: Okay. He gave it a couple of days before he just casually brought it up.
1: And I was like, well, you've done a great job.
0: He has done a great job.
1: And he went, oh, have I? And I was like, great. You can do it from here on out.
0: You've done a great job in that you didn't message first thing Monday morning and go, where's
1: her outfit?
0: And therefore, you now have the job.
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0: Who were we talking to last week? From A Current Affair.
1: Oh, Ali Langdon.
0: Ali is married to Mike.

0: Mike, who was filling in for a week doing the show with Sam on Channel 9.
1: Yeah.
0: And I said, how'd you go with all that? She said, it's just messages through to Mike while he's on air with Sam.
1: On air, on the
0: Where's
1: desk.
0: This? What do you normally do with
1: is
0: this?
1: Is it sports day? Do I need that uniform?
0: She's normally involved in the getting ready in the morning.
1: But they must conquer and divide and conquer
0: Correct.
1: Of a morning.
0: Correct.
1: And she wasn't aware of his side of things.
0: Yeah. The message, if you can get through the morning without the message to the other
1: That's
0: half,
1: great.
0: It's a win. And so your man has won. Well done.
1: Well, he doesn't think so.
0: No, in ways he's lost. But for you, he has won. All right. Let's do this here. It's a new snippet of a riff. If you can identify what this song is by title and artist, we have $50 cash for you to start the week and start the day. Take a listen to this.
1: Go again.
0: Mm-hmm. Ooh.
1: Hmm.
0: You know it. Oh, it's harder than I realized.
1: One more.
0: Last listen. If you know what that is, $50 cash, 13-10-60. It's gonna
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5: A steady run at our border crossings this morning. The Federal and Barton Highway doing okay. No delays coming in from Queanbeyan on Canberra Avenue over the border. Also steady on the Monaro Highway as you travel citybound. And through Hume, there will be some minor delays approaching the Langyen Drive interchange with ongoing works there today. 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
13: Let's go to the Bunda. MJ, how was the weekend?
14: Good, man, good.
13: Yesterday was massive in Canberra. Did you do anything or you just batten down the hatches and stayed home?
14: That stayed in the igloo.
13: Yeah, smart. Watch on the telly.
15: We went outside briefly and that rain was freezing.
13: Yeah, yeah.
15: Hats off to anyone who was at GIO.
13: Oh, and Marnica.
15: And Marnica.
13: 6 degrees at Marnica. Mm. Every time I flicked the channel around MJ, I was like, oh, it's terrible out there. And I thought, I could look out a window, but I won't.
15: The Raiders, like, fumbled the ball at one point. I'm like, oh, Butterfingers over here. My sister's like, they probably can't feel their fingers.
13: Yeah, Gabby, she's a tough coach. MJ, let's have a crack at this, mate. If you know what the song is here, we got $50 cash for you to start your day. Take a listen to this. What do you reckon?
14: Oh. First thought is Bon Jovi, Wanted Dead or Alive.
13: Ooh. I wish it was. You know what? Let's play that anyway, because it's an awesome song.
14: Perfect.
15: Right. Why not?
13: It's not $50 cash, but it's a win of sorts. We'll jackpot tomorrow to 100. Have another crack then. Keep listening, all right?
14: No worries. Thanks, guys.
13: Good on you, brother. MJ from Narrabunda, jackpotting it to $100 tomorrow.
15: Because I'm wanted. Bungendore Pub represent.
13: Some would say it's too early. Not us. Let's go. We're back at the Bungendore Pub to start your week on 104.

0: on a steel horse I ride. What a rad line and a song.
1: Is that like a ute?
2: It's a motorbike.
1: Oh.
2: 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You got to think about it though, don't you? You got.
1: I really had to.
2: on a morning like this morning, you'd trade a motorbike for a ute, wouldn't you?
1: Yeah.
2: 9 later on, 6 degrees now, drizzly this morning and for the rest of the day. Nolsey, good morning.
3: Good morning.
2: Very quickly before we get to your update, there was cause for distraction. We have obviously all the TV channels on around us, and then without realising it was happening before our very eyes, Sam Mack returning to the weather report on 7 and unwittingly...
4: The humanoid robot, very good,
5: very evil, tally board.
2: Giving us another humanoid robot for us to review as to whether or not they're good or evil. Mm. Now, I haven't seen I've seen it, I haven't heard it, I didn't understand the context. They just crossed to him.
1: He was dancing with a dog.
2: I think it was a humanoid robot. I think it was a dog. Let's see here. Okay, this happened a few minutes ago on the weather on 7.
6: Good morning.

0: Yes, the Australian Academy of Science, Swinburne University, the John Monash Science School here. Good morning, students at the back there, and good morning to a robot doing Tai Chi. Yes, it's really something you're watching right now to start your day. I know people are waking up leery-eyed. It really is a robot doing Tai Chi.
1: Don't know if he's good or he's evil. He looks good.
2: He looks good. Although I don't understand why a robot would need to do Tai Chi. Isn't that for, mental clarity?
1: Well, so that he's fully zen before he tries to take over the world, I'm putting him on the good side of the tally board.
3: The humanoid robot. Very good, good,
2: he looks
3: good,
2: funny.
4: Good. Very evil. Tally board.
5: That's all we've got to go off, and the tally board has been updated.
2: Seven good, four evil.
1: All right, and so this does
2: mean... all a robot has to do is look funny, and he can take over the world.
6: It's quite relaxing watching him do Tai Chi.
1: Yeah. Let's see whether or not this robot's involved in our next story. Ashley Nolan with the news.
6: Yes. Oh, this is not a good robot. So this is an AI assistant.
1: Mm.
6: A man asked his personal AI assistant to book him into a gym class, and because the booking was online, and his AI assistant ended up hacking into the gym.
1: Was
6: system.
1: The class full? Was that the problem?
2: Got him to kick someone out.
1: Yeah.
6: Oh, well, that's exactly what happened.
2: No!
6: So he
5: yes, he did.
6: So he found a way. He managed to book the gym class, so he booked him into the next gym class, and then he managed to book the gym class months in advance, which you can't actually do if you just do it yourself.
1: Yes.
6: And then it went further. He kicked someone off the waiting list who was ahead of him, and he said, "Can you undo that, please?" He's like, "Oh, nope, I can't. I'm sorry, bad news." He said, this is, quote, "bad news. I can't add them back." So
2: I think this is great.
1: You're right.
2: I think this is good robot. It's not a humanoid robot, but it is a robot because they are willing to go above and beyond to make you happy.
1: Yeah.
2: And that's what we want in a robot.
1: Yep, 100%. All right.

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1: Okay, we're now double the evil, so it's looking good.
2: That said, if we receive a call from the person who was kicked out of the class, they will say bad.
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4: Yuma and good morning, I'm Kate Rice. Mystery surrounds the identity of a woman whose body was reportedly found in a suitcase in the New South Wales Southern Tablelands. Forensic testing has begun and a crime scene's in place. The grim find was made south of Goulburn yesterday afternoon. Plenty of rain around the capital earlier this morning, with more showers on the way today. Canberra Airport has recorded about 20 millimetres of rain since 6 last night and 26 in Tuggeranong, according to the Weather Bureau, while there's a severe weather warning for damaging winds for the southern half of the ACT this morning. ACT police are asking for witnesses or anyone with dash cam footage to come forward after a grey Mazda was allegedly seen driving dangerously in O'Connor and Turner on Saturday arvo. Police say they spotted a car with no rego plates and signalled for it to stop. It's alleged the car reversed up a gutter and onto a green belt and fled from police before stopping at the end of a no-through road. A 15-year-old boy was later arrested and will face children's court at a later date. An air traffic controller and a tug operator have been stood down following the latest near miss at Sydney Airport. Investigations have begun after a Jetstar plane almost collided with a Qatar Airways jet yesterday morning. Bulk billing rates continue to climb around the country, with more than 84% of GP visits free in the June quarter. And a new national campaign to combat bullying is being rolled out. The ads respond to an anti-bullying review in 2025 that found a quarter of students aged between 9 and 15 are regularly being bullied.
1: Climbing cash, climbing $1,000 every week at your Canberra Labour Club.
4: Corey Horsburgh's so-called brain explosion has earned the ire of Raiders coach Ricky Stewart following their 30-24 loss to the Knights. The Green Machine had a late penalty overturned, with Horsburgh sin-binned for slapping Newcastle's Dane Gagai. The loss all but ends the Raiders' finals hopes.
5: Should have went 3-0 at all. And there's a brain explosion. I mean, we got a penalty. It's a brain explosion. And that's the opportunity. Yeah, of course it was. There was one last week or the week before with Alex Swale. Everyone knows that. You're not allowed to do that.
4: And two wins for the Brave in the ice hockey over the weekend, with the Canberra side also clinching their spot in the AIHL finals. Brave defeated Melbourne Ice 5-2 yesterday after a 5-2 win on Saturday.
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6: Oh, it's good to have it back. 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Absolutely beautiful spot. 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
6: 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Who have we got?
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6: All the way into town.
7: All the foodie stuff in Braddon, though, you'll be having the best dinner.
6: Yeah, beautiful. You'll be very happy with that. So get ready. We'll be doing that next weekend, the weekend after. Make sure you're listening out on the weekends for Rod and Gabby's Weekend Staycay. at the Avenue Hotel, refined comfort in the heart of the CBD. 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

0: They've got a great steakhouse there too.
1: Well,
0: I say to the veggie.
1: Come for the comfort and the steak, eh? And Gabby will drop in and finish your steak.
0: Yeah.
1: Eat your entire steak for that matter. All right. We can all think about this. We'll all have someone who we're hoping for, depending on who our favourite characters are.
0: Mm-hmm.
1: But if you love Harry Potter...
0: And you love OnlyFans...
1: Today's your day.
0: There's been a crossover.
1: Today's your day.
0: Mm-hmm.
1: It's happening next. My-

0: T.I., Riri, 8 past 7 on Hit 104.7's Rod and Gabby Fabrecki. Well, I don't know what's happened, but the sun's about to start shining.
1: Yeah, what? Where'd the rain go?
0: It's a drizzly day. It's 6 degrees. We're going to have a top of 9, so it's pretty much copy and paste. What am I listening to?
1: Is that me?
0: Is it you?
1: My bad.
0: No, everyone relax. Did you hear the fear in my voice when we realised it was Gabby's fault? Gabby's heavily pregnant.

0: Aaron, is that cool?
1: I'm also delirious today, it's on brand.
0: It's the best thing you could do. All right, we're going to, I was talking about something, doesn't matter about that. The best pie will be crowned in under half an hour. Rod and Gabby's Best of Canberra Search. Thanks to Monero Screens. Well done. So many votes. I think more votes than any other category we've had, and we know that Best Hairdresser went off.
1: Romped it, yeah.
0: So get ready. We will reveal who you have crowned the best pie in the region in under half an hour, and then a new category revealed at 8 o'clock this morning. Lots going on today.
1: There's a Harry Potter star that we've just found out is on OnlyFans, making quite a living. It's not one of the main three.
0: Okay.
1: She was definitely a big character in the films. So you've seen the Harry Potter films?
0: Yeah, more or less.
1: So there's a girl in one of the films, but she's in multiple films, and she gives Ron a love potion, and then they become sickeningly in love.
0: Yes.
1: Lavender Brown. So the girl that plays Lavender Brown, Jessie Cave, she has decided to move over to OnlyFans for her new career. She said she earns more than she ever has in her entire acting career. She's 39 years old, which I was shocked by. Yeah. I know they've all grown up since Harry Potter, but 39.
0: I think they're all 39
1: years
0: old.
1: It's insane. But she was saying she was trying to give the acting gig a real go. And especially after Harry Potter, she was like, yeah, cool, I'm in for a chance. But it got to a point where her and her hubby were really low on money. She couldn't afford to take up a job that wasn't paying well because she couldn't afford childcare on a job like that.
0: Oh, she's got a bub?
1: She's got four.
0: Four?
1: And so she was in a bit of a tight spot.
0: Yeah.
1: And she went, you know what, I'll give this OnlyFans thing a crack just to get a few dollars behind me while I still pursue acting.
0: Right.
1: And she made so much money in the first month. She was like, Mom, I'll just keep doing this.
0: Yeah. It's and I know there's people, I know, you know, we all could use an extra buck.

0: Because, you know, we're somewhat au fait with this after we've been interviewing the personalities from the Stan streaming.
1: Turned on Dirty Sexy Money.
0: Right. And one of the guests we had on the show would only make content with her boyfriend.
1: Yeah.
0: And so in this case, does her husband get on the Ron outfit?
1: By what I can gather, so I haven't signed up to see what kind of content is on there, but by what I can gather, she's only doing solo stuff.
0: Right, okay.
1: I don't see any mention of anyone else participating.
0: Interestingly.
1: But if she got Ron in there, you would double your earnings in an instant.
0: Well, it's at the moment it's the same. It's the same. It's reflecting the story from the original film.
1: Yeah.
0: Because Ron was only doing solo content. But then the luck potion came in and it all changed. Gabby. Coming up with Rod and Gabby. That's a new phrase. It's a new term for it. Solo content. Okay. I knew that story was going to end up somewhere thereabouts. There's no way of linking this, but Albo.
1: Solo content?
0: Oh, I don't think so. I don't know. He's on his way to work, and he will chuck us on in the comm car from time to time. So this is a very personal message.
1: Oh.
0: I know we're all listening to this, but this is just a message to Albo.
1: Mm.
0: You're going to get to the office. Mm-hmm. Your emails will be bursting at the seams as they are every day.
1: Mm.
0: Do not open them.
1: Oh.
0: That sounds really alarming. Everyone stay cool.
1: It's only to Albo. He's the only one who needs to be alarmed.
0: No, I'm just talking to the AFP. It's cool.
1: Huh?
0: Just listen to the next update before you open your emails when you get to your desk. Stay in the car and we'll get this sorted out for Albo next.
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5: A crash just being reported at Gungahlin on Gundaroo Drive in the southbound lanes just south of Gungahlin Drive. Also debris reported on the Federal Highway at Watson in the citybound lanes near Ant Hill Street. And a breakdown reported at Waniasa just near the Nature Reserve. It's on Longgully Road heading toward the city. 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

0: Timberland, 20 past 7 with Rod and Gabby. It's Hit 104.7 going for a top this afternoon. In fact, like, I don't know, top in the next minute or two of 9. At the moment it's 6 and it's raining, but there is some sun. We're getting a very spring morning for our last few weeks of winter today. Nolsey, g'day.
1: Hello. Okay, we were just warned to not open our emails.
0: No. Albo, don't open your email.
1: Albo was just warned not to open his emails.
0: Everyone else, do what you want with your emails.
1: Okay, what's going on?
0: Delete them all.
2: Albo shouldn't open his emails because the latest news poll has dropped.
0: Well, he doesn't...
1: I thought there was some scam going around.
0: You would imagine scammers were getting through the firewall at Parliament House.
1: That would be a worry.
0: And Albo's there going, should I click the link?
1: If it was you, he would.
0: And Parliament House IT are like, well, mate, we'll have to send you back to the training module if you click the link. And it even catches the Prime Minister. No, this is much worse than that.
2: Yes, so Labor's support has fallen sharply in that poll. So the primary vote is down to 29%. That's down from 33% in June. And this puts Labor at its weakest primary vote level since June 2013 when Julia Gillard was Prime Minister.
0: Oh, Kevin Rudd's ears started burning. He's like, so I'm back? So there's a chance?
1: I don't think so, mate.
0: Yeah, no, he loves a...
1: Kevin 27?
0: Kevin 20...
1: Not this year, but maybe next.
0: Don't give him ideas. Well, this is the thing. He would swoop in, he'd do the under the cover of darkness with the faceless men or the nameless men or whatever the shenanigans were back in the day, and then he would call an early election as his popularity soared.

0: So everyone's excited to see Kevin back. None of that's going to happen.
1: God, I forget about Kevin.
0: You do you?
1: I don't know why, but him and ScoMo merge into one for me.
0: Oh, that is insulting to Kevin Rudd. okay, with this, this is his preferred prime minister numbers are fine, by the way, so he's going to be fine.
2: Yeah.
0: Like he's, I guess, going to be a preferred prime minister without a elected party.
1: Mm.
0: Doesn't make any sense. You got to keep it exciting. Okay, so he's becoming, he and his party are becoming predictable.
1: Right.
0: And people, this happens. This happened to John Howard if we were to start talking about other prime ministers. He was old, trustworthy, even Stevens. John Howard just kept getting it done. And then coincidentally, everyone went, let's mix it up. Let's get a younger version of him. And we got Kevin Rudd and let the lunacy that we've had in Australian politics just, you know, go on since then. And so I'd like to turn to the Kosovo Parliament today.
1: What?
0: Mm. And so this is what's happening in Kosovo. They keep it exciting.
1: It's not the one with the big guinea pigs taking over?
0: No, that was exciting.
2: Was Brazil.
0: That was Brazil.
1: Right. Yeah.
0: Right, with the...
1: what are they?
2: Capybaras.
1: Capybaras.
0: They invaded the parliament.
1: Mm.
0: No, let's go to Kosovo for this report today.
3: An acting prime minister has been egged during a fiery clash in the Eastern European country of Kosovo. Extraordinary scenes unfolded as the opposition MP hurled a barrage of eggs from her handbag during election talks.
0: Now, I'm going to play you the footage here, Gabby, and you can talk us through this.
1: I assumed it was a protester that came in and was sitting up in the stands and was egging people.
0: No, this is
1: an actual MP.
0: Yeah, this is, and maybe it's not a bad idea for the Invisible Man, Angus Taylor, to just smuggle the eggs in onto the floor
1: and just start pegging them at people
0: as the opposition leader, and then just line up the PM.
3: MPs and security guards rushed to intervene, forcing the sitting MP to be suspended. The PM later said that she was happy to pay the price for dialogue. Kosovo has been stuck in a blue deadlock for nearly 2 years.
1: I'm so impressed at how many eggs she fit in that tiny bag.
0: She is taken.
1: And that none of them broke.
0: Yeah.
2: What would security say about a bunch of loose eggs in your handbag?
1: Well, if you just said they were boiled eggs and that was your lunch.
0: Yep. You'd be fine.
1: They'd be like, huh?
0: If they were,
1: not now they won't.
0: No. If they were boiled eggs, the Prime Minister could have been killed. But fortunately,
1: not with that arm. She wasn't very accurate.
0: She was doing a lot of, you know, sort of throwing. She's throwing over people. People were trying to stop. Good for her. Good effort. Anyway, my point is a lot of excitement, a lot of talk around the Kosovo Parliament today. Where are we at?
1: We need some PR, let's take some eggs in there.
0: Pauline Hanson is absolutely rubbing her hands together. They'd be like, what are you doing there? She goes, well...
1: I've just got my George Foreman.
0: Yeah, George Foreman's warming up. You should drop in. We'll do some eggs. That's coming up. Best pie in the best city in the world.
1: Let's
0: gets crowned next. It's going to be
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4: Yuma and good morning, I'm Kate Rice. A body's been found in a suitcase south of Goulburn. Police were called out to Walgan Road after reports a body had been located. Police say the body is yet to be identified, however, it's believed to be a woman. A crime scene has been set up and the suitcase seized for forensic examination while detectives investigate. An acting CEO has been appointed at CIT following ongoing speculation around the current CEO being missing in action. Mitch Pyrie starts in the role from today. He'll be in the role for the next 3 months during any period when the CEO is unavailable. But we're told Dr. Margot McNeil still holds the job despite calls for her to stand down following multiple controversies, while a deputy chief executive has also been appointed. Police are looking for witnesses and footage after a collision between a light rail vehicle and a pedestrian in Downer on Tuesday last week. They're investigating the circumstances leading up to the incident and are asking anyone with info to come forward. Police would particularly like to speak with the driver of a white Tesla that was in the area. A chance for young Canberrans to have their say on hot topics like the social media ban and climate change. The 2026 Youth Survey wraps up this week. Locals have until Friday to have their say. Craig Westall from Mission Australia says it allows young voices to be heard on national issues and hopes for the future.
5: We share the data with schools, governments, local councils. They use it then to advocate to government for further investment and policy changes that can improve the outcomes for young people and help them to thrive.
4: And more options for Queanbeyan families with little ones. Queanbeyan East Public Preschool opens today. 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
0: Climbing cash. Climbing $1,000 every week at your Canberra Labor Club.
4: Looks like it's season over for the Canberra Raiders after a 30-24 loss to the Knights in wet conditions at GIO Stadium yesterday, arvo. A controversial call in the dying minutes saw Corey Horsburgh sin-binned. A big win at home for the Raiders women, taking a 28-4 victory over the Broncos and handing the Brisbane side their first loss of the season. And the Suns have ended their 10-game losing streak, defeating the Giants 79-77 in Canberra. Coach Damien Hardwick is relieved to be back in the winner's circle.
6: As I said previously this week or the last couple of weeks, their spirit's been unbelievable. Yeah, we've had a lot of losses in a row, but to finally salute, you know, was a pleasing result and good reward for effort for the boys.
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4: 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There is a severe weather warning for damaging winds for the southern part of the ACT. 13 and partly cloudy tomorrow, then a shower or two and 13 on Wednesday. 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
9: This is it. Has there been a more hotly contested category in the history of the best of Rod and Gabby?
10: No, and there shouldn't be, because the pie is the traditional Australian food of choice. So we all need to have a favourite.
9: People from outside Canberra were sticking their noses in.
10: They were.
9: And it's because we're so passionate about pies. But as a nation,
10: yeah.
9: They're telling us where their best pies were.

0: Yeah.
1: In Mackay.
0: Yeah, cool. Rob's never going to go there to get one.
1: Load up the car and get your Mackay pie down here, because we will take on all comers. That's the next challenge, isn't it?
0: Bring all pies.
1: We start fighting
0: to the
1: all the pies. That's right.
0: Yeah.
1: Okay, so there were some front runners going into the weekend.
0: Yeah, we had a top five that went up on Thursday, and obviously that sparked a little bit of competition because the votes that came through over the weekend were insane.
1: They flooded in not just for the top five, who all of a sudden realised, hey, I'm in this.
0: Mm-hmm.
1: Those who were just nipping at the heels.
0: On the cusp.
1: Yeah, all of a sudden, we had some surges happening here.
0: Yeah.
1: So I don't know. We don't know who the winner is, but I do know that a couple that weren't in the top five all of a sudden found themselves in the mix during final counting as the votes closed last night. Let's go to producer Nolsey now. Can you reveal for us whether or not the winning pie was one of the top five?
2: I'm just trying to find the top five.
1: Okay. Okay.
2: Stand by.
1: The top five, of course, we had Elaine's, the champion from many years ago there in Fishwick.
0: Yep.
1: Mitchell Bakehouse, carryover champs, the defending champs.
0: Yep.
1: We had Dobinson's, they're the new kids on the block in the grand scheme, let's be honest.
0: But they do delicious desserts too, not just pies.
1: They do it all.
0: Here we go, I've got it here. We've also got Evoke Bakery, which is in Kippax.
1: Evoke Bakery was in the mix.
0: Erindale Cakery Bakery was there too.
1: They were the top five.
0: Yeah.
1: Now
0: but then on the cusp, I know, was Smoke Masters and also, there was one other one, Little Sutton Bakery, as well as Gunnedoo Bakery in Bungendore. So, the top 10 was so close.
1: So, was it one of the top five?
2: It was one of the top five.
1: Okay. And the greatest pie in the greatest city in the world
0: goes to
2: what was number four, Evoke Bakery.
1: Oh!
0: That is so cool.
1: A Evoke Bakery out of nowhere.
0: They were number four on Thursday, so they've obviously seen that and just gone campaigning hard the last 4 days.
1: And you won't be surprised to learn that my algorithm was serving me a lot of pie content.
0: Me too.
1: Over the weekend. So I saw a national pie page on Facebook, and they were talking up Evoke Bakery.
0: Oh.
1: Yes, they were saying, hey, if you ever go to Canberra, this
0: no
1: is
0: way.
1: The... Yes. So
0: this is a legit winner. We actually have, do we have the owner of Evoke on with us at the moment?
1: They're learning of this for the first time.
0: Have they called us just to say, woo?
1: Guys, is this real? Just checking in. We haven't been able to, they're making pies, Nolsey.
2: Yeah, they must be. I've just tried to call them and...
0: They're busy.
2: They're busy
0: making Canberra's best pie.
1: Go and get an Evoke pie. Tell them that they're the best and not just a turn of phrase.
0: We need to go get an Evoke pie.
1: That's right.
0: We need to test it out.
1: Congratulations. That is the best pie in the city.

0: Fantastic news. Congratulations to Evoke Bakery. All thanks to Monero Screens. Trusted by Canberrans. For over 30 years, get 10% off now at Monero Screens. That is the best pie category run and done. It means we need a new category. Mm-hmm. As Rod and Gabby's Best of Canberra continues with a new category all week, it will be revealed in 24 minutes, give or take a minute. Anyway, let's just dive
1: chill out
0: down
1: a little
0: a notch.
1: Bit. That was
0: He's

0: song could ever say.
1: Love that song, Olivia Rodrigo. But yes, it was slow to get going off the back of the exciting news that Evoke Bakery, the home of the best pie in Canberra, Rod and Gabby's Best of Canberra search begins a new category at 8 o'clock thanks to Monero Screens. 21 minutes until 8 o'clock, $10,000. We'll do that after the new category is launched at 8:15, Rod and Gabby's $10,000 Alpha Bucks. So much coming up on the show.
2: I found a list of the failed businesses that celebrities have had in the past, and there are some good ones in here. I've got a top five for you.
1: Is Pastamania in there?
2: Yes, it is.
1: No, it's not.
2: It is.
1: Okay, I've ruined the whole thing. Let's do it. The top five. As a Hulk Hogan fan, at the height of Hulkamania, I was so sad that we never got a Pastamania in Australia.
2: Well,
1: okay, let's go.
2: Let's go. Let's go from five. We'll make that number five because everyone's already across it.
1: The top five failed celebrity business ventures.
2: So this was in 1995. Hulk Hogan opened Pastamania in America, and it was what do you call it? The food doesn't really scream Hulkaroos, is what they were saying. What does that mean?
1: Hulk rules.
2: I don't know.
1: They misspelled.
2: Hulkaroos.
1: Oh, was he calling people Hulkaroos?
2: Yes.
1: The Hulkamaniacs were. Anyway, it doesn't matter.
2: Anyway, it didn't work out very well for him. And no, they've all shut down.
1: No, it was a bust.
2: Absolute bust. That's number five.
1: I mean, it's pasta. How could you get it wrong? But anyway, the Hulkster managed to mess it up.
2: Coming in at number four, Lindsay Lohan opened up the Mykonos Beach Club. Do you remember this? She had a whole reality show based around it to launch it.
1: Yeah, I feel like once the cameras left, her attention probably waned.
2: Well, that's the thing. It was shuttered within about a year, and the content-to-cost ratio was unbeatable. So financially, it was just blown out, probably because of the reality show, the production costs and everything else that went with it, and Lindsay dancing. Remember that meme of Lindsay dancing by the DJ?
1: Yeah, there was also some problems with her, you know, being in court. Didn't she do time for a hot minute as well?
2: I think that's why she was living in Mykonos, wasn't it?
1: To escape.
2: Didn't she, like, ditch America for a bit because she was on the run?
1: Right, they don't have extradition agreements with Mykonos. Remember she was in court and she wrote in, I guess, nail polish or something on her finger.

0: F on one fingernail and U on the other one. And then she was just wiping her eye to the judge.
1: Oh, I don't remember that.
0: Yeah. That's I don't know wild. Why things didn't work out for her. No.
1: No, she's doing well now, though.
0: She's back.
1: She's got her stuff together.
0: She had it. Was a face.
1: All right, coming in number three. I reckon you'd be across this one. In 1994, Shaquille O'Neal released Shaq Fu, which was a video game, a kung fu fighting game. And it was ranked, it is still ranked among the worst video games ever made.
0: Well, congratulations, Shaq. I mean, he's always near the top of the chart, isn't he?
1: There was even a campaign by fans to destroy every remaining copy, just like to wipe it from his history because it was bringing him down.
0: Yeah, people do that. And then all of a sudden, whoever has those last couple of copies are millionaires.
1: Millionaires. Coming in number two, Jessica Simpson had a dessert beauty range. So it was edible cosmetics, deliciously kissable body products.
0: These poor celebrities, you know, they don't come up with these ideas.
1: No, they just put their face and name
0: some
1: to it.
0: Some maniac comes to their door and goes, got I've got
1: seller.
0: An idea.
1: Yeah.
0: And then if you catch them on the right day and they've got money burning a hole in their pocket, they'll go, I'll invest in that.
1: Kiss it like edible cosmetics.
0: Yeah.
1: I'm in. Ugh, yeah. That just sounds
0: that's an insane idea. And clearly that's why it failed. And coming in at number one top five failed celebrity business things.
1: 50 Cent. He had a song named Magic Stick. And so he wanted to promote that, but also promote safe sex. And so he actually announced a condom line with the same name. It was cancelled before it hit the shelves. So we never actually saw any of these on sale.
0: Well, that's a shame because the message is good, isn't it?
1: Yeah.
0: I mean, not good enough, safe. Obviously.
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4: May still be some delays at Gungahlin. Take care. We had a crash reported on Gundaroo Drive just south of Gungahlin Drive. Lots of storm and tree damage being attended to with these wild conditions. Emergency crews are on site at Gerildery Court in Reed and also at Benython on Andrea Place. 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

0: As heard on Gabby's iPod Shuffle, and sync 10 to 8 with Rod and Gabby. It's 104.7, 9 degrees the top this afternoon. 6 drizzly degrees to start. The rain, it's coming and going. We're going to have that for the next couple of days. Allow a bit of extra travel time if you're out and about on the roads. A new category will be announced in Rod and Gabby's Best of Canberra Search in about 10 minutes. However, the news is Evoke Bakery are the champs in our search for the best pie in the best city in the world. Congratulations to Evoke. But it didn't matter who you voted for across the week.
1: Yep.
0: Just for voting, you put yourself into the draw for $500. Katie and Scullin, who did you vote for?
2: I happen to vote for Evoke.
0: Oh, well.
1: You were one of many. So lucky for you that you were pulled out of the hat and you're taking home $500.
2: Amazing. Thank you guys so much.
0: Well, that's our pleasure. Thank you for voting. Which is your favourite pie they do there?
2: They do a mince and cheese pie, which I think is a New Zealand specialty, and it's quite good.
0: A mince and cheese. Let's go to Nolsey, our resident Kiwi. Mince and cheese. Do you had those?
3: Had one of those? Sounds familiar.
0: It sounds.
1: You've been gone too long.

0: Right. Katie, are you from New Zealand?
1: No, I am not. I did go to school with one of the owners of the bakery, though, so I'm very proud.
0: Okay. Nice. There you go.
2: Now, it does say on your entry as well that sauce is not needed, but it's free if you want. The fact that sauce is free, is that like another tick in the box to get a vote? Because
1: for sure.
2: Yeah. It's silly when you got to pay $1 for sauce.
1: I can't believe you have to pay.
2: Yeah.
1: Right.
0: Aren't Australian. I mean, it's... Anyway, no offence to anyone who's doing that. Good on you, Katie. No, congratulations. Stay there. We've got $500 cash for you.
1: Great. Thank you.
0: Fantastic. And we will begin a new category soon. Make sure you vote for that one too. You might be like Katie and win the $500 to Monero Screens, trusted by Canberrans for over 30 years. Get 10% off now at Monero Screens. Have a look who else is on the line here. This is Tom Lambert. He is the owner of Evoke. Tom, have you heard the news?
3: I've literally just heard the news,
0: There
2: congratulations!
3: Thanks,
2: Best pie in Canberra.
3: we crushed that one, didn't we?
2: Did you guys get campaigning over the weekend? Because your votes just came swarming
0: in. You were in the mix, but, it was a flood. It was a landslide in the end.
3: Yeah, we sort of found out it was happening, like, Friday. One of the guys, sort of, my business partner, he just found out. Told the staff started working on it, and here we are.
2: Well done.
0: There you go. That's a great team effort. And the customer base obviously love the pies there. Yeah. As a baker, is there a more important recognition in your caper than best pie?
3: No, in Canberra, from Ron and Gabby, best pie. No, there wouldn't be any better one, surely not.
0: I was casting the net across the world. To be the to have the best pie, it's a draw, isn't it?
3: It's pretty awesome. Like, we live in Australia. Everyone wants a pie.
0: Correct.
3: It's like one of our biggest sellers, pies and coffees. Bread the good one, but pies are what people want. It's cold. Everyone wants a pie.
2: You guys have a couple of locations around Canberra, depending on whether you're north side or south. Are they all the same? Are the pies blanketly amazing, or is there one that specialises?
3: Yeah. All our pies are made out of our kitchen in Spence, at Spence Shops.
2: Uh-huh. Right.
3: And we move them around to our other locations in Curtin or at Kippax Fair as well.
2: So if we were to deliver the trophy, we'd head along to Spence?
3: That's where the pies are made. That's a good spot. Right. Otherwise, Curtin sort of has the majority of the people and the pies are going out of there as well.
0: Mm. All right. We think, pardon me, who's the baker? Who's your,
3: My business partner, that's Jason.
0: Right.
3: He's the guy that came up with all those recipes.
0: All right. Jason.
3: Well, most of them, our staff have also come up with a few as well.
0: Oh, that's good. That's fantastic.
3: Yeah.
0: All right. Well, Jason, we'll have to give him the trophy and we'll give you the big sticker to bang on the window there. Home of the best pie, Evoke. Congratulations. How long have you been at it, by the way?
3: We've only been opening Curtin for about 3.5 years now, and our other locations have been open for 6 months.
2: Wow!
0: Yeah,
2: well done.
0: The name is obviously you've got great momentum.
2: Yeah, I assumed you'd been here for 20 years.
3: Nah, brand new, basically. We're just the new kids on the block,
0: straight out of the gate. Tom, congratulations, mate. We look forward to seeing you with the trophy, and congratulations again.
3: Thanks very much, guys.
0: Thanks to Monero Screens, helping Canberrans love their homes for over 30 years. Monero Screens, that's the difference. New category happening in minutes. Before we get there, Nolsey, a little bit happening in the news first, however.
2: Mm. Yeah, we officially passed video meetings on Teams. I think we've been past it for a while, but one woman has taken it to the next level, right?
4: Yeah, she doesn't care what's happening. She is a politician in New Zealand, a councillor, and she had to join a council meeting on Zoom, and she decided to do it from her bathroom.
2: Hmm.
4: And people were bothered by her choice of location. She was not.
0: All right, here's the video here. Let's just review if it's a problem.
2: All right.
5: Oh, okay.
6: I'm just suggesting. But anyway,
0: someone in the main meeting is complaining that we can see her washing behind her.
2: That's not a problem, is it?
5: Can you hear me?
6: Yeah, you might want to move your camera.
5: Why? Where is it?
6: Because I can see you washing.
5: Oh, okay.
6: I'm just suggesting. But anyway, please.
5: Can you see me?
6: Yes, we can.
5: Oh, that's great. Okay, you can see my washing, you can see me. It's no problem. Okay, right.
2: So her washing's hanging up in the shower by the looks of things, right?
0: Yeah. If you're in a small, she's in Dunedin, you would know better than us, Nolsey. I mean, maybe there's some apartments there.
4: And it's a student town. She looks like she's in a student flat.
0: Right.
2: And maybe she needs to get away from the kids. Yeah. So their bathroom.

0: It's the only private place with a door, with a lock.
1: No, the only person who's embarrassed themselves here is the person going, we can see you're watching.
2: Yeah.
1: All right, what do you think?
2: It was the mayor.
1: The mayor?
2: Yeah.
1: The mayor just did themselves out of a job. Rod and Gabby. Coming up with Rod and Gabby. All right. This next category, and I know the pie category was the biggest that we've done so far.
0: We've done some big ones.
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0: yeah.
1: And we all know what the next category is, it will be officially revealed in just a second.
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18: Yuma and good morning, I'm Kate Rice. Mystery surrounds the identity of a woman whose body was found in a suitcase near Goulburn yesterday afternoon. Two members of the public made the find at O'Allen, and Superintendent Linda Brady has told Channel 9 they don't know who she is or how long she'd been there.
19: At this point in time, we are unaware of how long. We're relying on forensic evidence to help us with that.
18: There's a severe weather warning for damaging winds for the southern half of the ACT this morning, with plenty of wet weather around the capital overnight too. According to the Weather Bureau, about 20 millimetres of rain has been recorded at the Canberra airport since last night, and 26 at Tuggeranong. Our ACT SES crews have already been out.

0: to a couple of jobs in Belconnen, Florey, Deakin and Menython overnight. A 15-year-old boy will face children's court at a later date after allegedly fleeing from police for dangerous driving offences on Saturday afternoon. Police say they spotted a car with no rego plates and signalled for it to stop. It's alleged the car reversed up a gutter onto a green belt before taking off through O'Connor and Turner and stopping at the end of a no-through road. Police allege the driver took off on foot and was later found hiding under a car in a car park where he was arrested. And it's Rail Safety Week, prompting another reminder for locals to take extra care around light rail. Madeline Taylor from Transport Canberra says there's already been too many near misses this year.
1: We've had to apply the emergency brake 28 times and apply adverse braking, which is quite a strong brake, 37 times. Either a car, a pedestrian or a cyclist has been close enough to the light rail where they were at risk of having a collision.
0: Now, Canberra's Fuel Watch make fuel prices yesterday's problem. 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A litre of unleaded will set you back about $2.14, while diesel is sitting at $2.50 a litre.
2: Climbing cash, climbing $1,000 every week at your Canberra Labour Club.
0: Raiders coach Ricky Stewart is less than impressed with Corey Horsburgh following their 30-24 loss to the Knights yesterday. The Green Machine had a late penalty overturned with Corey Sinbind for slapping Newcastle's Dane Gagai.
3: We got a penalty. An explosion and lost the opportunity.
0: While the Dragons beat the Sharks 24-16. And celebrations for Canberra Brave after officially booking their spot in the Australian Ice Hockey League finals. The Brave will be one of six teams battling it out for the good old cup at the end of the month. The Canberra side took a 5-2 win over Melbourne Ice yesterday after another win on Saturday.
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6: It's a new week. What a week. What a morning.
7: It's been pretty crazy stuff.
6: All the seasons in one morning.
7: Yeah.
6: All the prizes, all the cash, all the big news presented, awarded. And so before a new category is revealed and we begin to search for the best of a new category in Rod and Gabby's Best of Canberra, stunt boy Sam, covering for Baby Wears, has gone to the home of the best pie in Canberra. Half an hour after learning that a Vogue bakery got it done, and boy, oh boy, it was close. It was the biggest...
7: So close.
6: ...bunch of votes cast for a pie ever in Rod and Gabby's Best of Canberra Search. So, do you have the best pie in the city, stunt boy Sam?
8: I do. It's in my hand right now.
7: What's it look like? Explain it to me.
8: Look, it looks like a classic pie. I don't know how else to... If you think of what, like, the epitome of a pie looks like, that's what it looks like. Like, it's the most pie-looking pie. But I'm going to give it a bite.
6: What flavor?
8: I didn't realize we were doing a drum roll just then.
6: What flavor?
8: I just got the classic pie, the classic meat pie.
7: Okay.
8: All right.
7: Take a bite.
6: Here it goes.
7: Oh. That sounded good.
8: Oh, that's so good. That is really... The pastry is really nice. Mm. The pastry itself, like, the whole thing is nice, but the pastry... has that sort of sweet flavor to it that all the best pastry does, and the gravy. So I'm just enjoying this too much. I'm a huge pie guy. This is great for me. The gravy itself inside, like the meat, the mince, really nice, really top notch.
6: I can hear you're a man torn between the
7: talking
6: best pie in the city and obviously feeling obliged as a result of, you know, your job having to talk, but we know which one you'd rather do. So we'll shut up and say congratulations to Jason. He's the baker there at Evoke, and he's made that pie that has taken the words out of Stunt Boy Sam's mouth. Well done, mate.
8: Thank you. Thank you.

0: job for Sam this morning. Go and eat a pie. All right.
1: but it's sure sounded tougher than we thought it would be. Where we say, okay, eat a thing, but yeah. You can't just sit there silently. So you speak a little bit like playing a didgeridoo, how you're continuing to exhale

0: but you breathe in through your nose. And so he was speaking with the pie still in his mouth, but also somehow going as he was trying to get oxygen in.
1: But without taking the flaky pastry and swallow, into his lungs.
0: He was doing a fantastic job. All right.
1: New category time.
0: New category. This is the biggest.
1: Yeah.
0: You know what time it is.
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2: Thanks to Monaro Screens.
3: Best of the best. 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
0: No, we're humans, and no one takes any category more seriously than us humans.
1: Yeah.
0: When it comes to the best coffee in Canberra. Let's go.
1: My husband is a massive coffee snob, so as long as I know he likes the coffee from a certain place, I know it's going to be amazing.
0: Right.
1: But the Gathering in Bungendore is where my vote goes.
0: Straight to the first vote goes to the Gathering in Bungendore.
1: Yeah, great coffee.
0: All right, looking after your local there. But again, no one says best coffee unless they really believe it.
1: Yeah.
0: And so vote for yours on 041-777-1047. 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
2: Best.

0: can vote for best chai, but honestly.
1: What do you think? Okay. It's all not right. Really coffee chai.
0: All right, the votes are underway. Now, whatever else was scheduled for this part of the show has to move until tomorrow because it's an annual tradition ever since we got the light rail here in the Capitol that it's around this time of year and quite literally in the last 30 minutes that it's dropped.
1: Yeah, so the video of the light rail near Mrs. has dropped. If you go to Instagram and go to We Are Canberra, there's a video that has popped up of people being peanuts.
0: Yes, and so it's been a tradition ever since that video started dropping that we get to review it. And
1: you haven't seen it yet.
0: No, no, no. It's always – it's awesome. This is the greatest work procrastinator. Management of Canberra. Just know productivity goes down today annually.
1: Because of this video.
0: Because we all need to gather around.
1: What is it, Rail Safety Week?
0: Yes, yes. And so you're right, and it's for a sensible reason. So let's all be sensible and review the tape. After Zara Larson at 10 past 8, then $10,000 and Rod and Gabby's $10,000 Alpha Buck. 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

0: Zara Larson, Midnight Sun, 13 minutes past 8 o'clock with Rod and Gabby. Thanks for hanging out to start the week. It's going to be a fun week. 9 the top this afternoon, 6 degrees now, and drizzle about on the road. So if you're not getting rained on at the moment, you've still got wet roads underneath us. So slow and steady, just allow a little bit of extra travel time today. We're going to play for $10,000 very soon. So stand by for your cue to call. Yep. And the voting has already begun. Votes for the best coffee in the best city in the world coming through on 041-777-1047. You could, just for voting, win $500 cash for yourself. Thanks to Monero Screens.
1: That's a few coffees.
0: That's a few coffees.
1: $500.
0: Depends how fancy the coffee is, I suppose.
1: The video has dropped this morning, guys. This is the one we wait for every single year in Rail Safety Week, where we get a video of the near misses of our light rail throughout the city for the past 12 months.
0: Yeah.
1: So whether it's walking, cycling, driving, whatever it may be, there are some silly people out there who don't look left and right.
0: Let's reserve judgment. Maybe they're not silly. Maybe this is an innocent mistake. These are a series of innocent mistakes that could happen to any of us.
1: You know what? When there's a light rail involved.
0: Let's see.
1: Let's be more careful.
0: You're judging so fast.
1: I am.
0: All right. So the first one's at night. Straight away, it's a challenge. It's at night.
1: They have lights on them. It's okay. It's not like a big black bus coming out of nowhere.
0: All right. Now, I don't know exactly, but I reckon we're about to hit town. Okay, so we're on Northbourne and the part where, there's civilization. All right, does this have audio with it? Here we go. Oh, dramatic music. All right, and the lights are turned green. We go through an intersection. Whoa, look out, mate. Oh, stop there. Okay, so... And here we go. This is part of the tradition where we try and identify what type of vehicle and therefore everyone who drives that vehicle goes, no!
1: If it was you, you know.
0: Yeah.
1: You nearly got taken out by the light rail.
0: Mazda 3 owners.
1: Silver.
0: Straight out of the gate though. All Mazda 3 owners, one of your kind, have gone and just done the dash in front.
1: Just on the dash in front of the light rail.
0: And just missed it
1: silly,
0: here.
1: Silly, silly.
0: And, hey, well, do we collect it? I've paused it. Do we actually get collected here?
1: No.
0: Well,
1: just.
0: Great driving from the tram driver.
1: Yeah,
0: very
1: just
0: good.
1: Missed him.
0: Hit the anchors. Okay, so now we're coming out of Mitchell before you head down past the showgrounds.
1: How do you figure this out?
0: Well, it's the only part that has that little sort of S-bend zigzag on it. You know the spot.
1: I don't.
0: Come on. All right. So... This can be confusing, this part.
1: Right.
0: Because the tram crosses the street. It doesn't go down the middle, so you can't cross it necessarily, but it can cross you.
1: Right.
0: And I bet you someone just drives in front of it because it's coming across. And there it is!
1: Ah!
0: Oh, okay.
1: What's that? Is that a ET50?
0: It doesn't matter. All twin cab drivers, you're on notice. If you're in a twin cab, you knew this was going to happen.
1: With a ladder on top.
0: You knew this was. He's got a canopy on the back, though, so you know he's a fair income tradie. Because there's a lot of twin cabs getting around, myself included back in the day, where we weren't doing any actual trades work.
1: Oh.
0: We were doing nothing.
1: I thought you'd say you weren't doing anything silly on the road like this.
0: Oh,
1: and
0: no.
1: I raised my eyebrows.
0: You buy a twin cab, you drive in front of trams. That's the deal. All right, he's just made it. Well done.
1: Oof.
0: All right, now.
1: Oh, no, this person's gone to go and then they've realised that the light rail's coming and so they've stopped on the track.
0: All right.
1: So worst thing you could do.
0: We're heading back out of town. Old mates tried to turn from the left side of Northbourne to go right into Dixon and then realised, I can't go through there. It's a red light. What does the tram do?
1: I think we got him.
0: Got him.
1: I think we got him.
0: Got him. Gave him a nudge.
1: We nudged the car because he stopped on the tracks.
0: Yeah.
1: Not much you can do as a light rail driver.
0: Well, no, but as a car, you can't keep going because then you're into oncoming traffic. So stop, hit reverse and get out of there. Otherwise, you get a light rail in the side of your car. Okay.
1: I think that's all the cars. I think now we come up to
0: the people.
1: Silly pedestrians.
0: All right. We're back on Northbourne. We're going out of town. And there he is. This is a long tradition. Of someone using the light rail track as a footpath whilst carrying a suitcase.
1: So silly.
0: I'm going to give them a pass.
1: Why would you do that?
0: Well, they're visiting the nation's capital and I want to make them feel welcome.
1: It's pretty obvious that they're standing on tracks.
0: The tracks would be a giveaway.
1: Mm.

0: Like, you go over on your ankle,
1: well,
0: you know
1: you're
0: on tracks.
1: Oh, who's got tracks on a footpath? That's weird.
0: No, they're all right. They're all right. They're fine. All right, now we... No,
1: what, keep watching this one, because this one gets worse. There's like three people... I just saw this particular one. Okay. Three people are crossing the street, and they see the light rail, so they slow down in the traffic lane, the car traffic lane.
0: Because they've crossed...
1: But then, you know how sometimes cars stop for you and you go, oh, thank you, and you give them a wave and you do a funny little run?
0: Mm.
1: Yeah, that's what someone tries to do.
0: Okay,
1: everyone, to a light rail.
0: Everyone don't do that. And then they don't. And another, oh!
1: Tried to go three times thinking the tram was waiting for them.
0: They're not waiting for you. We're trying not to run you over.
1: Mm-hmm.
0: Now I'm a tram driver. Let's go one or two more here. Where are we here?
1: I don't know.
0: Northbourne somewhere.
1: I can't tell any of them.
0: Oh, we might be. I don't know where we are. Oh, Tesla. Tesla, you're all on notice, Teslas.
1: Stopped on the tracks again, getting about to get T-boned.
0: Yes. Yeah, okay. One more after the Tesla. Gee, the tram drivers have done well. We've only nudged one car out of all this.
1: So well. Their brakes are very, very good.
0: What have we got here? A Renault. You don't see those very often. All right, so is that a Renault station wagon? Here we go. Again, exact same intersection, turning from the left side of Northbourne right into Dixon and...
1: Notorious intersection.
0: Oh, it's happened exactly the same as it did earlier. But he's hit reverse. He heard what I said. All right, one more. Okay, it's night time.
1: Rod said reverse.
0: I can see people running from one side of Northbourne against the light, and we're on a light rail and we're heading toward the stop. And, oh, that's weird. Because
1: someone's like, what are you doing to the light rail?
0: Trying not to kill you. The is it more embarrassing when you're wearing a suit because you've come from work?
1: When you do the silly little run across the road.
0: When you run in front of the tram, is that more embarrassing? Like if you're a young punk wearing a hoodie.
1: It's expected.
0: Yeah, that's my excuse. That's why I wear a hoodie.
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4: Take care as you're driving about and watch for debris over the roads. We have had a bit of storm and tree damage affecting some streets in our suburbs. We did have some reports of water over Parks Way in the westbound lanes not far from Edinburgh Avenue. The Monero Highway, slow run now, citybound through the ongoing work zone at Langyon Drive. 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
1: 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Hang on a second. 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
0: that's this weekend.
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5: Put the money in my hand right now.
1: Let's go to Gowrie this morning. Erin, are you a coffee drinker?
6: Oh, I definitely am.
1: Okay, there was no... You either are or you aren't. There was no grey area.
6: Absolutely.
1: There.
6: Absolutely.
1: Who's getting
6: not
1: your vote?
6: Not for the weak-hearted.
1: What's the best coffee? Where do you get it?
6: My kitchen.
1: Whoa!
0: My mum would say that because she only has Makona.
6: Yeah.
0: She refuses to have any other coffee.
1: Okay.
0: Are you the same as yours, instant, or have you got an actual machine?
6: No, I'm the instant queen.
1: Well done. Right. Well done. Getting it done.
6: Yep.
1: How was the weekend? There was so much on, or did you just batten down the hatches and stay inside?
6: I did as little as possible.
1: Yeah, very wise.
0: In this weather. I'm makes sense.
6: Yep,
1: that's a good idea. Well, let's get you 10 grand today. All you need to do is get 10 out of 10, 30 seconds on the clock. We have to take your first answer. You can't use the same answer twice. If you don't know an answer, say pass. We'll come back if there's time, and your time begins at the end of Gabby's first question. This round, every letter needs to begin with the letter A for awesome.
6: A. Let's go.
0: All right. Timer starts at the end of this first question. Name a month of the year.
6: April.
0: An insect.
6: Ant.
0: A Canberra suburb.
6: Ainslie.
0: A periodic element.
6: Aluminium.
0: An Aussie celebrity.
6: Alan Jackson.
0: A tennis player.
6: Pass.
0: A mode of transport.
6: Aeroplane.
0: A maths term.
6: Algebra.
0: Something in a bathroom.
6: Rap.
0: A Lady Gaga song.
1: Oh, that was question 10.
0: An air rap, absolutely.
1: My daughter
0: an amazing
1: goes,
0: answer.
1: Oh, my friend has an air rap. I'm like, well, good.
0: Yeah.
1: If you know, you know.
0: Yeah. an Aussie celebrity. Who'd you say?
1: Alan Jackson.
0: Who's that?
6: Yeah,
0: cool. A tennis player you passed on, it could have been Andy Murray.
6: Oh, yes.
0: Or Alex Bolt.
1: Mm-hmm.
0: And then we got to the last question. Did I even say question? I did, didn't I? Question 10?
6: Lady Gaga
0: song. And that could have been Abracadabra or Alejandro.
1: Alejandro. Applause.
0: Oh, your speed at getting that done was amazing.
1: Oh, dear.
6: Oh, bugger.
0: Well, so close.
1: That was the way to do it, though. You had the right pace.
0: Yeah.
1: Do we have a prize just for having a go this morning?
0: Let's send you along to see the Raiders take on the Broncos at GIO Friday, the 21st of August.
1: Beautiful.
0: Hopefully better weather than it was yesterday.
6: Awesome. Thank you so much.
1: Well done, Erin. And we'll make sure we have another go another day. $10,000 back tomorrow at 6:15. I want to play a Lady Gaga song now.
0: Yeah, good idea. Alejandro?
1: We never play Alejandro.
0: No, let's do
1: play
0: that.
1: Alejandro. How do you spell Alejandro?
0: A-L-E-J.
1: Alejandro. Oh, there it is. For the first time, maybe this year, with Rod and Gabby on Hit 104.7, the Queen, Lady Gaga, Alejandro. 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

0: 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The 104 cast, what you've got now is it for the day. Drizzly 7, maybe there's a degree or two left in it, but slow and steady on the roads for the next couple of days.
1: It's a bit miserable, isn't it?
0: Try out for the weekend, we're getting it all. I love the rain.
1: You do, you're a duck.
0: I wasn't loving it going at 60 k's now in 100 zone this morning, getting slowly waiting for some maniac kangaroo to jump out, just test out how good the grip on the tyres was in the wet, but everything is fine. So, yeah, just go. Mm-hmm. Slow and steady on the roads. It is on. The new category's been launched.
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0: Vote for your favourite coffee at 0417 1047. Could win yourself $500 thanks to Monaro Screens. The votes have begun flooding in.
1: Yeah, I feel like this is going to be similar to the Best Pie, where we're going to have so many contenders because there are so many options. Mm-hmm. But we've had a couple come through already. Stacey has said the best coffee is 34 Cafe in Queanbeyan. Mm. The Toby's Estate Coffee has converted most of the workers at New South Wales Health. Worth the walk from the hospital.
0: Nice
1: when you're
0: work.
1: Getting people to walk down that hill to get a coffee, you know you're good.
0: Well, the thing is that you got to walk back up that hill.
1: Exactly.
0: So Stacey from Holder, that's it's an endorsement.
1: Yeah.
0: Andrea from Belco, the Barton Grocer, especially if it's made by the owner, Dom.

0: So good. Get a fresh hot Sydney donut while you're there. Really, now that is really interesting. If you know the name of your barista, give them a shout out because
1: they make a difference, don't they?
0: They do. They absolutely do. And I'm sure they've trained everyone as well as they can.
1: But
0: if there is one individual that has a magic touch, let us know.
1: Belinda from Banks has said the cupping room has delicious coffee.
0: Mm.
1: And loving that extra touch of a caramel shot and the environmental factor, a lovely atmosphere.
0: And another vote for Casa by Avanti in Deakin. Let us know your name when you send us through the note. We'd love to give you a shout out as well. 041 777 1047, The Search.

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0: Monday money, kids. Who wants Monday money?
4: I want Monday money, especially if the weather's going to be like this and you just need to go to, like, time zone or something like that.
0: Let's get down the time zone.
4: Is that a thing?
0: Yeah,
4: still?
0: Absolutely. Time. Well, it wasn't.
4: It disappeared for a minute, didn't it?
0: It's back.
4: Yeah.
0: In
4: Woden?
0: Westfield Woden. It's absolutely.
4: Yeah.
0: And I reckon that's the only one either. 13, 10, 60 kids, let's play for cash next. It's gonna be
1: a good morning. 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

0: Yuma and good morning, I'm Kate Rice. Police are yet to identify a woman whose body was found inside a suitcase in the New South Wales Southern Tablelands. The grim find was made yesterday afternoon south of Goulburn. A crime scene is in place and forensic testing is underway. After ongoing speculation around the CIT CEO being missing in action, an acting CEO has been appointed starting today. Mitch Pyrie will be in the role for the next 3 months during any period when the CEO's unavailable, while a deputy chief executive has also been appointed. We're told Dr. Margot McNeil is still the CEO though. If you have dash cam or CCTV footage after a collision between a light rail vehicle and a pedestrian in Downer last week, then ACT Police are keen to hear from you. They're investigating the circumstances leading up to the incident on Tuesday morning. The 2026 Youth Survey wraps up on Friday, with young Canberrans encouraged to have their say on hot topics like the social media ban. Craig Westall from Mission Australia says the data will be shared with local schools, governments and councils to advocate for further investment and policy changes in a range of areas.
1: Mental health and well-being, the source of support that they have in community and the connections they have in community and their families' housing and financial situation, how they feel about big picture issues like climate change.
0: An air traffic controller and a tug operator have been stood down following the latest near miss at Sydney Airport. Investigations have begun after a Jetstar plane almost collided with a Qatar Airways jet yesterday morning. Aussie parents are calling for a digital detox in our schools. Thousands have signed a petition demanding for devices to be removed from primary schools and scaled back in high school. And some good news for Queanbeyan families looking at different places to send their little ones to school. Queanbeyan East Public Preschool opens today with two classes, each catering up to 20 kids.
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0: The Giants' wildcard hopes have gone up in flames with a 79-77 loss to the Suns in Canberra. Coach Adam Kingsley is resigned to missing finals for the first time in his four seasons in charge.
3: I don't know if it's impossible, but it's difficult now, and that's the reality of it. There's nothing we can do about it now, so continue to move on. We've got, what, two more games, and we'll do our best and try and win both.
0: The Raiders have had a 30-24 loss to the Knights in the NRL yesterday arvo, all but dashing the Green Machines finals hopes. The match saw Corey Horsburgh sin-binned in the dying minutes. And the Raiders women have snapped a three-game losing streak with a 28-4 victory over the Broncos at GIO yesterday. The Canberra side handing the Broncos their first loss of the season.
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0: 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There is a severe weather warning for damaging winds for the southern part of the ACT. 13 and partly cloudy tomorrow, then a shower or two and 13 on Wednesday. 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
5: Whiz Kid Wheel time. Let's go to Queanbeyan. This might be our first, maybe our second time that we have twins playing today. Hello, Nick. Hello, Zoe.
6: Hello.
5: Are you guys in the same class at school?
6: No, we homeschooled.
7: Homeschooled. So you are in the same class.
5: You are. That's right. Well, that's fun. Do you love it?
6: Yes. Yeah.
5: What was on the weekend? Did you do anything or was it just quiet?
6: Sport.
7: What do you play?
8: What do you do, Zoe?
6: I do dancing and aerial.
5: Oh, very good, Zoe. What about you, Nick?
6: I do ice hockey.
7: Ice hockey?
5: Okay.
7: You guys are very cool.
5: You're very busy. Well, let's see how we go here. You're going to work as a team and I'm going to spin the wheel. Do you want a big spin or a little spin to decide on?
6: Big
5: spin.
6: Yeah.
5: Big it is. Here. Wait, go! That's a big spin.
7: That is a big spin. What's that?
5: 34.
7: Ooh, we're into entertainment today.
5: Entertainment.
7: I keep wanting the new topic to come up.
5: All right.
7: $10 per correct answer, okay, guys? Are we splitting it even 50-50?
6: Yeah.
7: Yeah. Okay, of course good. We are. All right, question number one. What country is Margot Robbie from?
5: Margot Robbie played Barbie.

0: Got it. Well done.
1: Question number two. What colour is Pikachu?
2: Yellow!
0: Yes, sir.
1: Question number three. Which pop star did Travis Kelce recently marry?
0: Travis Kelce.
2: Taylor Swift.
0: Nailed it. $30.
1: Question four. What's the name of the snowman in Frozen?
2: Olaf.
0: You know Olaf.
1: And question number five. What's the name of Victoria Beckham's fashion label?
0: Oh.
1: Well, it's a toughie, isn't it?
0: Not if.
1: It's in the question.
0: The answer is in the question. Have a guess, kids. Victoria Beckham's fashion label is called...
2: Victoria Beckham.
1: Well, at the last second, you managed to get that. Well done.
0: Well done, Nick and Zoe. That means $50 each.
3: $50 each.
1: Well done.
4: What do you say, Zoe?
2: Thank you.
4: Go big boy.
2: Thank you.
4: What do you say? What do you say, Nick?
2: Thank you.
0: Nice work, Nick. Nice work, Zoe. Nick and Zoe. After my own heart. Shouting is fun.
1: That was so fun.
0: All right. Hey, have a great day today and have fun spending that money that you earned today. We're very, very well done.
2: Thank you.
0: There we go.
2: Have a good day.
0: You guys have a good day too. All right. There we go. We'll go again tomorrow with another Whiz Kid Wheel.

0: cancelled though.
1: Yeah, I just cancelled it now. I turned the microphone on. So that's fine. Look, Gabby just said just cancel this song. It's cancelled.
0: Cancel it.
1: I'm going to play it tomorrow. Dreams, we're going to play that tomorrow.
0: Cancel it.
1: And for no particular reason, we're going to play a different song. Let's cancel it. Oh, that's a good song. Sam Fender, Olivia Dean. Rain me in. I'll explain next on 104.

0: 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Love hearing from you anytime. 13, 10, 60. Phone's ringing. G'day. Bless you, Gabby.
1: Thank you.
0: Hello there.
2: Hi. I heard the song Rain Me In.
0: Rain Me In. It's a great song. What do you think?
2: Oh, it's not my style, but I'll take it.
1: Were you at the GWS game on the weekend?
2: I was. I won free tickets, so I took my son along, which was great.
1: Were you freezing?
2: Yeah.
1: Yeah.
2: I think everyone was.
1: Yeah.
0: And so while you were there on the free tickets, you did the hard work, though, in the cold. Did you get a special card that said something on it?
2: I did. I don't actually have the card on me, but it said, rain me in. It said, call in and hopefully win $500.
0: Well, no, hopefully you just won $500. Well done.
2: That's amazing. Thank you very much.
0: Very well done. You're in the middle of school run as well?
2: I am, yes. I just pulled up at the school. So. Well,
0: you've multitasked the weekend and the morning down.
1: Yeah.
0: I don't know if you can take the day off, but I'm giving it to you. I don't have the authority to do that.
2: I'll take it. I'll tell my boss.
0: Okay.
1: Selling
0: right.
1: Rod said.
0: Stay there. We'll put you back to Nolsey. You got $500 cash just for hanging on to the Rod and Gabby Listen and Win card. These turn up at all sorts of spots.
1: They do.
0: Sporting events, and whenever you get one, make sure you're listening on the Monday because it's the easiest cash you'll make all week. Stay right there. Thank you so much for the call.
2: No worries. Cheers. Thank you.

0: Now, make sure you enter at hit1047.com.au. If you've got a sports team, it's a bunch of you just having a go and you think, maybe Wes might want to drop in.
1: Give us some motivation.
0: Yeah, help us out.
1: Yeah.
0: All right, it's time for us to catch up with how we went on the weekend. So let's do that. And go.
1: Okay.
0: Rod and Gabby's All-Stars, every weekend we're lucky enough to have one of our teams in the capital head out and represent us, but more importantly, Coach Wes.
1: That's right, because Coach Wes is very inspirational and he gets the job done.
0: So far. This weekend, our under-12 Googong Hogs netball team were out there flying the flag. Emily played on the team. Hello, Emily.
2: Hello.
0: How'd you go?
2: We tried our really best. We had a few players down, sick, and sadly we lost.
0: Don't worry about that. You tried your best, right? Did you have fun?
2: Yes, we did.
0: Yeah.
1: How'd you feel about Coach Wes's inspirational chats last week?
2: He definitely made us very excited for the game and very pumped up.
0: That's good.
1: That's great feedback.
0: That's good. What was the before-the-game routine? Do you have anything special for breakfast before you go out there on Saturday morning?
2: Well, we do a special warm-up and we have this, like, special thing, our own, like, warm-up type thingy.
0: Oh, okay. Good, good, good. Well, hey, you know the deal. You just keep showing up.
1: Yep.
0: And you're going to be
1: trying your best.
0: You're going to get rewarded for that effort.
1: Yep.
0: And you got the reward of fun on the weekend, so that's the best part. Shout out to all your mates who played on the weekend. That's so cool. And thank you so much for being our Rod and Gabby All-Stars for the weekend.
2: Thank you.
0: And make sure you give us a call and let us know how the rest of the season goes. Is there much left or is it nearly over?
2: I think there's 3 more games.
0: Okay. Okay. Well, let us know how it goes, okay?
2: Yeah.
0: Awesome. Emily, our under-12s Googong Hogs netball team. Talk soon.
2: Bye.
0: And don't forget, if you would like to be Rod and Gabby's All-Stars for this next weekend, you've got to register at hit1047.com.au. 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
3: In Prospect, we had reports of a crash on John Gorton Drive. Traffic delays heading northbound as you approach the Coppens Crossing River. Another incident was reported at Cotter Road at Western Creek in the city-bound lanes. There's a couple of breakdowns in that area now on Yarra Glen as you approach Cotter Road. 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
0: This is Rod and Gabby. They're back after this.
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0: 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Thanks to Macca's. Don't Macca's walk. 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

0: Sean Paul, temperature on Heat 104.7's Rod and Gabby for Brekkie. Yeah.
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0: Don't miss The Voice Monday and Tuesday nights on 7. 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
12: Yuma and good morning. I'm Kate Rice. Mystery surrounds the identity of a woman whose body was found in a suitcase near Goulburn yesterday afternoon. Two members of the public made the grisly find at O'Allen, and Superintendent Linda Brady has told Channel 9 they don't know who she is or how long she'd been there.
13: At this point in time, we are unaware of how long. We're relying on forensic evidence to help us with that.
12: Plenty of rain around the capital earlier this morning, with more showers on the way today. Canberra Airport has recorded about 20 millimetres of rain since 6 last night and 26 in Tuggeranong, according to the Weather Bureau. There's been reports of storm damage in Kayleen, Reid, Whitlam and Benython. Meanwhile, there's a severe weather warning for damaging winds for the southern half of the ACT today. A reminder for locals to take extra care around light rail this Rail Safety Week. There's already been dozens of near misses in Canberra this year, with drivers using emergency brakes 28 times and adverse braking 37 times to avoid a collision. Meanwhile, the winners of a student competition to design new wraps for light rail will be announced a bit later this morning with some interesting designs.
14: Playful designs around well-known cartoon characters, some phrases that parents will find irritating that children will love, as well as some really important messages around the impact on people in the community when accidents do happen.
12: That's Madeline Taylor from Transport Canberra. And a new national campaign to combat bullying is being rolled out. The ads respond to an anti-bullying review in 2025 that found a quarter of students aged between 9 and 15 are regularly being bullied.
4: Climbing cash, climbing $1,000 every week at your Canberra Labour Club.
12: Corey Horsburgh's so-called brain explosion has earned the ire of Raiders coach Ricky Stewart following their 30-24 loss to the Knights. The Green Machine had a late penalty overturned with Horsburgh sin-binned for slapping Newcastle's Dane Gagai. The loss all but ends the Raiders' finals hopes.
15: Should have went through that all. And there's a brain explosion. I mean, we got a penalty. It's a brain explosion. And that's the opportunity. Yeah, of course it was. There was one last week or the week before with Alex Swale. Everyone knows that. You're not allowed to do that.
12: And two wins for the Brave in the ice hockey over the weekend, with the Canberra side also clinching their spot in the AIHL finals. Brave defeated Melbourne Ice 5-2 yesterday after another win on Saturday.
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12: 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There is a severe weather warning for damaging winds for the southern part of the ACT. 13 and partly cloudy tomorrow, then a shower or two and 13 on Wednesday. 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
3: This girl is on fire. Oh. That's the nicest thing you've ever said to me.
0: I try my guts out, mate. And I've done it. Long time coming. Glad we're all here to share this moment.
3: It was worth the wait.
0: And also, while we're just issuing compliments.
3: 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Fancy and on fire.
0: She's like got it all. And so does Gabby's iPod Shuffle Double. I mean, really, the compliments, they're for young Gabby, but, you know.
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0: And just like that, I've fallen over. 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

0: 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Thanks for hanging out this morning.
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0: 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That is The Voice, Monday and Tuesday nights on 7. This is the voice we're looking for, or we've been looking for the last half an hour.
2: Did you say licking for?
0: I accidentally said licking. Sure. I love him, and I think he's lickable.
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2: Rob wants to lick Ed Sheeran.
1: Who doesn't? A lickable Ed Sheeran. If you said just Ed Sheeran, would have been fine.
2: Just that's fine. If yes,
1: you said
2: are
1: that.
2: In for a chance to win $1 million.
1: I don't know that we have any more lickable artists.
2: If you have $1 million, I'm sure you could buy that.
1: Someone to lick you.
2: No. I reckon maybe you could buy an opportunity to meet Ed Sheeran and then ask for consent to lick him.
1: Sure. Whatever. Just win it. Keep licking out for more of those voices all day while you work with Ash. Let's go to Sam Fender and Olivia Dean, Living the Dean now on Hit 104.7. 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

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Become a